0: Pickering. Mr. Pickering has admitted to drug abuse in his 20s. It includes the use of ecstasy, methamphetamines and marijuana, as well as losing his license multiple times for drink driving. But he's denied claims by his ex-partner that he smoked ice in front of their children. Says he's considering legal action against the Australian newspaper which published the allegations. Both Mr. Brooks and Ms. Stitt would not be drawn on whether past mistakes of politicians should influence how they are perceived today. But they did also admit to misbehaving when they were young.
1: So to be honest with you, I was in my early 20s, smoked marijuana once. That's probably the extent of my illicit drug use.
2: In my early 20s, I had dabbled in a bit of marijuana.
0: A teenage boy and a toddler are among five children treated in hospital after an horrific fatal crash at Parwyn yesterday. A second child died overnight after an eight-seater four-wheel drive rolled while a mother was driving the children home from school. Major collision investigators are piecing together the moments leading to the crash as they work to determine why the car suddenly left the road. NFL fans hoping to go to Friday's sold-out blockbuster at the MCG between the Rams and the 49ers might still have a chance to snare a ticket. Consumer psychologist from Thinkabell, Adam Ferrier, says some tickets are popping up on resale sites.
3: This kind of secondary market makes the whole game feel more popular, and it's all part of the marketing ploy. And the more people talk about the secondary market and scalpers and so on, the more popular it feels, therefore the more value the whole game can generate. So it's all part of a marketing machine. It also makes for the people who have got tickets, it makes them feel like they've got a good price.
0: The US has expressed concern over Australia's plan to clamp down even further on tech companies who operate social media platforms. Users will be able to opt out of algorithms that drive social media feeds as part of proposed digital duty of care laws. Companies that fail to comply face fines of up to $100 million. Anthony Albanese says the enhanced legislation is designed to keep people safe.
4: It's about putting power back in the hands of Australians, because we know that these big tech giants are having an impact.
0: In the US, Jimmy Kimmel's late night show is set to end after 24 years. The New York Post reporting the talk show host contract will not be renewed once his current deal expires next year. Finance, the All Ordinaries up 11 points at the open. Our dollar, 72.22 US.
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0: Collingwood's making the most of NFL fever sweeping Melbourne, announcing a strategic partnership with the Seattle Seahawks that the Magpies say will see unique collaboration opportunities across a range of areas. Geelong's midfield holding no fears for Fremantle's star-studded lineup ahead of Friday's semi-final in Perth. Young catch ruck Mitch Edwards says they're ready for whatever the Dockers and fellow ruck Luke Jackson throw at them.
6: We've got a pretty good midfield ourselves, I like to think. Like, we feel like we've grown throughout the year and matured a fair bit, where things aren't going our way, we're able to arrest that momentum and bring it back our way. But obviously they've got heaps of guns going through there as well. I think they had four or five all Australians or something like that, so obviously they're a great team, and we'll get after that.
0: LIV Golf has officially filed for bankruptcy in the US. Aussie Cameron Smith is owed more than $6.5 million. That's the latest news and sport.
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7: Partly cloudy in Bendigo, cloudy elsewhere. Bendigo 14, Maryborough 13, Castlemaine 12, Ballarat 10. Tomorrow partly cloudy in Ballarat, Bendigo, Maryborough and Castlemaine 17, Ballarat 14 degrees tomorrow.
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0: This is Tom Elliott.
16: 7 past 10, the property market and how hard it is to get in on it is a constant topic of conversation here at 3AW, because a lot of our producers are in their mid to late 20s or early 30s, and they sort of agonise. They think that back in the day, you know, houses were essentially free, and now they're very expensive. Now, the housing market has come down a bit, depending on which market you look at. Probably house prices are up to 10% lower than what they were a year or so ago, but they're still expensive by historical standards. And there's a lot of advice, like from people like me, about what you should do. But the big one is, we're going to speak to a bloke who's said this in the Australian Financial Review today, that people, and particularly younger people, love spending money on experiences these days. You know, going on overseas holidays, eating at relatively fancy restaurants, having brunch in cafes rather than having a piece of toast at home. And all this stuff, while great and, you know, it's wonderful to live a life like that, does cost a lot of money. And my very clear memory of buying a house back in the early 90s was you had a choice. You could go and do those sorts of things as they were back then, or you could buy a house. But on the sort of money you would earn in your mid to late 20s, you simply couldn't do both. Anyway, we'll have a look at that in a moment. On Warren Pickering's admissions yesterday about drug use a long time ago in his life, Norm says, "I'd say more people Warren's age have tried drugs than those who have not." Warren Pickering is 43. Norm says, "I have tried drugs and so have most of my friends, but none use them now." And on illegal cigarettes, Bruno says, "Tom, you say this funds money to criminals, which is true, yet we give so much of our hard-earned cash to politicians who waste it anyway." Well, that is a very good point. If you have a choice, like, would you rather give your money to organise crime via buying illegal cigarettes, or would you rather give it to Jim Chalmers, the federal treasurer, to do God knows what with it? I don't know. 133693, just a reminder, visit amasim.com and tell your pricey telco where to go. Our next guest is a Sydney-based auctioneer at Cooley Auctions, Damien Cooley. Good morning.
17: Morning, Tom.
16: What you were quoted as saying in today's Financial Review really resonated with me, because I remember when I bought my first house, for example, I didn't understand stamp duty, and suddenly I got a bill for, I think it was $10,000 from the State Revenue Office down here, and I had to sell my car to pay for it. I couldn't afford to have a relatively modern car and pay the stamp duty, and I ended up driving a car that was 25 years old instead. Is this a lesson that's perhaps lost on younger people today?
17: I think that, like I say to my kids all the time, it depends on what your goals are. If you want to put yourself in a position to buy a home, there are sacrifices that you will need to make, and you need to be disciplined around your savings to to put yourself in a position to be able to afford a deposit, to be able to buy a home. I think one of the lessons that I try and teach my kids is make money while you sleep. And if you can't work, what is your income? That's a really powerful question for everybody to ask themselves. If you weren't able to work anymore, what is the income that you are generating? And that's all about building passive income to be able to make sure that you live a comfortable life as you get older. So for me and for my kids, like we regularly sit down and talk about how much they've saved, what pocket money they get, what they're saving out of their pocket money, what money they get for birthdays, and are they putting it into what we call is our kids' house accounts. So all three of my kids have a house account. And we do our best to try and teach them about investing. And that's what it's all about, saving, discipline.
16: Yeah, and what is the lesson you impart to your kids and other young people about not spending money now versus having it for the future?
17: Well, I say to my kids all the time, like, any materialistic thing that you're going to buy now is more than likely going to be worth a lot less than what you paid for it, and you're buying it for pleasure. And it's nice to have these things, and it's nice to enjoy great experiences, but if you want to put yourself in a position to buy a home, you're going to need to save a significant amount of money to do that. And saving $100,000 seems impossible, but once you save $5,000 and that $5,000 becomes $10,000 and you invest this money into perhaps into the share market, which my kids are starting to do, you know, for them, it's all about watching that money grow. And it takes a long time to do it, takes years to do it. But as you get more, it compounds and it also becomes a larger pool of money that you'll be able to spend on a house.
16: There was another lesson, if you like, that I try and impart to my younger producers here, but they don't want to listen. When I was in my 20s, it was a very rare thing to go out for a meal or to go to a restaurant. Basically, our method of socialising was we would take it in turns to cook a meal for our friends. And it was usually something pretty basic like spaghetti bolognese or, you know, chops and sausages on the barbecue. But it wasn't so much about the food, it was about getting together. But, we, you know, it was much cheaper to entertain and to eat at home than to go out. And yet these days, when I look at young people's social media feeds, it's full of pictures of all this amazing food and these meals they're having at restaurants. And I wonder if that's a smart thing.
17: Well, I say this all the time. I say, like, what are first-time buyers who really do, you know, have aspirations of buying a home, what are they doing to help themselves? And the dining out is just an easy analogy to look at and say, you know, are you going out to fancy restaurants and spending money there, or are you cooking at home? If you're cooking at home, are you buying an eye fillet steak in opposed to a rump steak? Are you having a lobster pasta at home instead of a spaghetti bolognese? Like you, for me, I was probably about 18 years old before I even went to a cafe. The thought of going out for a fancy dinner in our home, I was one of five kids, was unheard of. You know, perhaps it might have been a very special occasion, but, you know, mum always cooked meals at home. And we were taught from a young age to save and to also try and choose a career where we were rewarded on our effort, and we were rewarded based on our hard work. So, you know, for me, getting into real estate at a young age, I mean, I started my business when I was 23 years old, and I think of kids now that are 23 years old and starting their own businesses, you know, some of them might feel like it's out of reach, but it actually isn't. It is all about, what are your goals? How am I going to achieve them? And what sacrifices do I need to make to achieve those goals?
16: All right. Thank you so much for your time. Damien Cooley there, auctioneer at Cooley Auctions up in Sydney. And look, I've never met him before. I wouldn't know him from a bar of soap. But I read an article that he appeared in the Financial Review this morning. And he specifically focused on the propensity of modern generations to eat out. You know, breakfast or brunch at cafes, an endless stream of takeaway coffees, which now cost $5, $6, $7 each. I think I paid $8 recently. That might have been for a large one. But, you know, coffee is getting expensive. Going to expensive restaurants. One of my producers said to me, oh, I went to Gimlet the other night. It was fantastic. Well, Gimlet is a lovely restaurant. I've been there once, but it's also obscenely expensive. And, you know, if you've got plenty of money and you're in your 40s or 50s, go for it. But if you're in your 20s, and you're trying to save money, I mean, places like that should be off limits. And I just, again, in the 90s when, you know, unemployment was high, you know, people didn't earn very much money and Melbourne was a bit run down, if you wanted to save money, you just accepted that, you know, you wouldn't have a modern car. The cars back then weren't nearly as good as cars now. That you wouldn't go out all that much. You certainly wouldn't go and get drunk at a nightclub, which is about the most expensive way to drink alcohol. And you save money for the greater good. I mean, you finally have your own home, it doesn't stop because you've got to pay the mortgage. But the point is, it is a wonderful thing later in life to own your own house. 133-693-mornings@3aw.com.au. But there is this trend these days called YOLO. You only live once. Or FOMO, fear of missing out. Other people are eating out. That looks nice. I should go and do it too. Mal, good morning.
15: Yeah, I was just saying to the young lady there, back in the 1970-somethings, I can't quite remember, I was having arguments with this salesman from Zurich, the Zurich Insurance Company, and he tried to con me into something called superannuation. And can I use his name?
16: Well, it's 50 years ago now, so why not?
15: Yeah, his name was Stan Brown. Lovely man. Absolutely just kept it calm because I was a mechanic and I was right up there. And I was arguing, he conned me into it and I'm sitting there going, oh, yeah. And as I just said to the young lady, come back 2024-25, house is paid for. You just leave it. It's a nest egg. Don't look at it. Don't touch it. Just feed it. And it's like the weeds. It just gets more and more and more. And I'm just to reiterate what you're saying, I'm laying on the bonnet of my 1998 Rodeo four-wheel drive, and I won't get rid of that either.
16: Yeah, and a perfectly good car, the old Holden Rodeo. Sadly, they don't make them anymore. But, yeah, well, that was good advice back then. Thank you, Mel. Come and join us, 133-693. So I suppose the answer is, what is more important? Is it living for the moment? And look, you know, when you're young, I mean, life is just fabulous, really. Not everything's fabulous, but trust me, when you get old, you look back at when you were young and say, if I could, I would go back there. But what is more important? You know, spending money now or saving it for later? 133-693-mornings@3aw.com.au. More calls, more emails coming up. Also, we're going to speak to a former member of the Olympics Awesome Foursome, 1996, won a gold medal at the Olympics that year. Drew Gin is his name. He's a very famous rower. 2032 Olympics, which Brisbane is hosting, for reasons that almost defy the imagination, they want to have the rowing in North Queensland, like a long way away from Brisbane, on the Fitzroy River, which amongst other things is infested with saltwater crocodiles. I find this, maybe it will make the rowing more interesting, I don't know. And also, I'll take your calls from now on. Great moments in Australian TV. Channel 9 tonight is having a special on the 70th anniversary. It was September 1956 when TV first appeared in this country. It was black and white for the first 20 years, then it was colour. But great moments in television. I grew up watching shows like, and Australian shows like Blankety Blanks, like Countdown, like Sounds with Donnie Sutherland, like the Don Lane Show. And even though Don Lane was an American, it was an Australian variety show. And none of these shows exist anymore, but they were part of the staple of life. They really were. 133-693, mornings at 3aw.com.au. That's all ahead at 19 past 10.
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11: 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Thanks to Country Hearing Care. More people hearing better.
16: 22 past 10. We've just had a very interesting off-air word on the street from John. It says the Cheltenham Golf Club in the South East has been awarded a $60,000 grant from the Suburban Rail Loop to establish a golf simulator within the clubhouse. John understandably says, well, if the Suburban Rail Loop is already not funded and likely to cost a lot more than budgeted, why are they handing out money like this? We'll chase that up with the Cheltenham Golf Club, but yeah, the allegation is the Suburban Rail Loop has given the Cheltenham Golf Club $60,000 to establish a golf simulator. Good on you, John, with that tip off, we'll check it out. You can find yourself in the draw for our yearly prize on Friday. $60,000 towards a Mercedes of your choice, thanks to Mercedes-Benz Brighton, Bayside's trusted experts in luxury motoring. Also, a lot of other emails coming in, again, about Warren Pickering, the One Nation leader here in Victoria, who confessed to drug use yesterday, methamphetamine, ecstasy, marijuana and something else. Tony says, I watched the media conference live yesterday. I saw One Nation's Warren Pickering answer difficult personal questions with the admirable raw honesty, which Tony points out is a complete contrast to plenty of other politicians. And look, this is one of the reasons that One Nation is, you know, racing up the charts, so to speak, the opinion polls, because they actually say we're not politicians. We don't always have smooth, glib answers. We actually tell the truth. And in this case, it was about illegal drug use. I mentioned yesterday, I don't think Warren Pickering will lose any supporters because of this, and he might even gain some. 1-3-6-9-3, just on politicians. Michael says via email, I know of no politicians who could be described as saints. They are only self-serving, backstabbing individuals. Michael says, I hold them all in contempt. Well, oh, look, Michael, I get to meet, a lot of them are quite nice people up close, but there's something happens with people in politics. They start off with high-minded ideals and wanting to change society for the better in their view. And in so many cases, something bad happens to them along the way and they do end up becoming self-serving. 1-3-6-9-3, David, hello.
25: Morning, Tom. Thanks for taking the call.
16: Pleasure.
25: Just wanted to offer another perspective on the issue of young home buyers. It's possible we've reached or are about to reach an inflection point where young people can potentially scrimp and save, you know, for the best parts of their life and still not achieve the goal that they set out to. It's all well and good for the older generation to sit back and say, you know, don't eat avocado on toast and don't go out. But is it likely that we've got reached that inflection and people want to just enjoy, you know, the 20s, 30s and early 40s?
16: Yeah, look, I agree.
25: Not bring back on them.
16: Yeah, no, I agree. And that is part of it. What happens is, a young person says, you know, the average price of a house in Melbourne is, let's just pick a number, $1 million, which is the average around now most of the country in capital cities. It's more in Sydney. And in order to fund $1 million, I've got to save up $200,000, and I just can't do that. So I won't bother, and I'll just enjoy myself. And David, that is maybe the process, but there are alternatives. For example, people could invest money instead of owning a home. So As we were hearing before from Mr. Cooley, you know, like if you invest money, you can develop an income stream which isn't dependent on you working. And that's something I look at a lot because that's actually what I used to do in my financial life. So that's one possibility. The other possibility is you don't buy a house that you live in, but maybe you buy a unit or something in a either a less desirable area or maybe in a country town where property prices are cheaper, and you rent it out. So you have exposure to the property market, but you might rent the house that you live in, but own a separate house that you rent out. Like this, I'm not saying you have to do this, but there are ways to do it. But I do know this, David. I mean, if people spend every single dollar that comes in through the door, then obviously you'll never save any money. And there are choices that can be made. As I said, to poach a couple of eggs and put them on toast at home costs a dollar or two. To go out and do the same thing at a cafe costs $25. So, you know, there's $20 saved right there by not going out. You take that $20, you say, oh, I've foregone the pleasure of being served at a cafe, I'm going to save that money. And it's amazing how when you start saving, it just builds up. Thank you, David. Sue, hello.
1: Yes, good morning, Tom. I just wanted to know, I find it bizarre that a lot of people are not up in arms with the regulating of the internet that the government's trying to impose on us.
16: Yeah. I mean, We're going to talk about it after 11, because I'll be honest, I don't fully understand exactly what the government is trying to do, but go on.
1: Well, they started, well, technically back in 2012, I think Gillard tried to put that through the clean feed internet filter, which obviously didn't go through. That was the way they started to try and regulate the internet as to what they thought was appropriate or not. Then, of course, they started with the children, protecting the children, under the guise of protecting the children, which we all know that they do go around the internet. They know how to get through better than all of them.
16: Well, a lot do, yes.
1: So at the end of the day, the government's wanting to regulate the internet. The government has control of what they think is, basically allowed or not allowed, hate speech, etc. I think people don't seem to understand that by regulating the internet, or the government regulating the internet to that extreme, there's a lot of things that do go out. Obviously, you know, who is to say that if I'm against, you know, climate change policies, that's not classified as hate speech?
16: Or yeah.
1: Like, this is where we're heading, and I think a lot of people are not really looking into it a little bit more than what they should.
16: No, it's a good point, Sue. And look, as I said, I've read a bit about it, and I'll be honest, I'm not a massive user of social media myself, so I'm trying to understand, does it allow the individual to control the algorithm as they want, which might include unpleasant things. Like, for example, there was this rapper, is it Macklemore? Is that who I'm thinking of? Is supporting Ed Sheeran at the moment. And, you know, Macklemore, mid-concert, launches into, you know, free Palestine and smash Israel and this sort of thing. Anyway, I found a picture of him, I think it was 10 or so years ago, dressed up as a Jew, you know, with a hook nose and a yarmulke on and that sort of thing. Like, it's like blackface, but Jewish. Now, I find him objectionable. I don't like his views at all. So does the government ban him, or is it okay to be anti-Semitic like he is, or do I ban him? I'm just not sure. So, look, so keep listening. After 11, we're going to speak to technology expert Lee Stark. To me, this has sort of come out of nowhere a bit. You know, last year it was all about banning the under-16s from social media. Now it's about controlling the algorithm. That you know, Facebook, for want of a better term, simply says, righto, by the sorts of things you look at, we think you're interested in X, Y, Z, we will feed you more of X, Y, Z. So does the individual get control, or is it the government, or is it I don't know what? News headlines now at 10:30 with David Armstrong. David, good morning.
0: What's in your algorithm?
16: Well, the weird thing I find, let's say I look up, I bought a pair of gym shoes recently.
0: Yes.
16: For the last few weeks, I've just been bombarded with ads for shoes, which is dumb because I've bought them now. I'm not going to go and buy another pair, although I couldn't find them this morning, so I might have to go and buy another pair. But you know what I mean? Like, to me, that's the algorithm being a bit stupid. If I bought a pair of shoes, I no longer need a new pair of shoes. So there's that. Or I like reading science fiction books.
0: Oh.
16: So I go on and look at those.
0: Yeah.
16: And then I get bombarded with books by new authors that, you know, I mean, to me, that's what's in my algorithm, but I find it annoying. I would rather just look for the things that I want to look for.
0: And Albert wants to change that. He wants to.
16: Well, I think so. But there's this other thing, you know, it's the 70th anniversary of television today.
0: Yeah.
16: And I found this, I think it's an Instagram account, and it just plays clips of classic Australian TV shows. So you get Young Talent Time, you get Blankety Blanks, you get the, and I remember all these shows. And you realise how badly, not badly done, but it was primitive by the standards of today, but arguably better than the reality TV we get served up now.
0: My algorithm's full of perfectly mown sporting stadium grass.
16: See,
0: so I love it. I love it.
16: Well, can I tell you, David Schwartz, the Ox, he's the same.
0: Yeah,
16: no. So the pictures of lawn.
0: Yeah,
16: lawn. And I've got a friend he sends me pictures of his lawn, and I'm like, yeah. I could not be less interested.
0: No,
16: there's a saying that's as dull as watching grass grow.
0: I know.
16: That's what you do.
0: But when they put beautiful patterns into the sporting.
16: Well, imagine how excited you'll be. You can watch the NFL patterns on the MCG, and then 2 days later we'll be back to an AFL ground. I mean, it's extraordinary.
0: And news at 11 o'clock, there have been a raid in two states, big CFMEU raids. CFMEU headquarters in Brisbane this morning, a lot of police led by Melbourne detectives going in there. That is because that was where the Royal Commission was held.
16: Okay,
0: and a lot
16: why Melbourne detectives? Why aren't they raiding the CFMEU down here?
0: Well, they did that as well.
16: Oh,
0: three people arrested in Victoria as well and will be interviewed by police. But I think a lot of the focus on Queensland is because that's where a lot of the documentation.
16: Well, that's Jeffrey Roberts. Watson QC,
0: yes,
16: SC.
0: Does his work.
16: He did his report up in Queensland, but it spoke extensively about CFMEU corruption in Victoria. And so maybe that's the reason.
0: The Prime Minister's been forced to defend a $6 million grant to a golf course in his Sydney electorate. The money's been given to them, $6 million. The money's been allocated to the Marrickville Golf Club as part of the Commonwealth Grants Program, which is under question because so much of that money was allocated to Labor seats. And
16: we just had a word on the street that Cheltenham Golf Course has been given $60,000 by the Suburban Rail Loop to build a golf simulator.
0: Why?
16: Well, I don't know. Is it to curry favour, to make people think, oh, I like the Suburban Rail Loop now?
0: Anthony Albanese says he hasn't been to the clubhouse in years. Doesn't mean he hasn't played golf there, but hasn't been to the clubhouse in years. But he's glad that they're fixing the sewage problems that they've had at the Marrickville golf course.
16: You know, another thing I learned about Albo in sport, he's actually quite a good tennis player.
0: I saw that.
16: He played someone the other day and won 6-love, 6-love.
0: He was a guy that won a game of tennis with Albo at a charity auction.
16: And he got smashed.
0: But he used the occasion to invite two of his mates and they got in his ear. the entire match about tax changes. In sport, LIV Golf has officially filed for bankruptcy in the United States. How would you be? Aussie Cameron Smith, he's the guy with the mullet, the hair, isn't he?
16: Yes.
0: He is owed more than $6.5 million as an unsecured creditor.
16: And apparently, I was speaking to Mark Allen about this, they've now got to go and beg for forgiveness from the PGA and say, please, can we play with you again now? Sorry we went over to the dark side and all that sort of thing.
0: Oh, all of that at 11.
16: 1-3693 mornings at 3aw.com.au. Plenty of calls are coming up. We're going to speak to four-time Olympian and triple Olympic gold medalist Drew Ginn in a moment. He's a famous rower who, amongst other things, was a member of the Awesome Foursome. I've been reading about this in the Australian newspaper, but Brisbane's bid for the 2032 Olympics, one of the sports is rowing, and for some reason they want to have the rowing in Rockhampton, which is sort of central to northern Queensland, and it's in a river called the Fitzroy River. I've never been there, but I have read that it's infested with saltwater crocodiles. and they think this is a good idea. It will make the rowing more interesting, that's for certain. Drew Gin, Olympic champion, in a moment at 25 to 11.
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7: 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On particularly young people spending a lot of money and not saving for a home deposit. Sonny says it used to be that the term keeping up with the Joneses was actually derogatory. And Sonny says our current social media obsessed society has turned it into the entire point of life. I agree. I do find people who take photographs of their food, I mean, to me it's not interesting, but I suppose some people must find it interesting. Dave wants to know if a politician like Warren Pickering admits to prior drug use, does that affect them getting into certain countries? It's probably a reference. Prince Harry, one of the theories, is he was going to be kicked out of America. I don't think it's because he used drugs. I think it's because he lied about it. I think on his visa application to America, he said he'd never taken illegal drugs. But then in his book, Spare, he admitted to, I think it was smoking marijuana or something. And so lying about your drug use and being caught out, that can be a reason to be booted out of a country like America. Horatio, hello.
8: Good morning. And if I was going to take advice in relation to buying a home, it wouldn't be from old mate, the self-interested real estate agent. Very blind.
7: Oh, that's a bit harsh.
8: Very, very blinkered and reductive view about what the issues are around buying a house. Now, it used to be 3-1 between your earnings and what you could borrow. Yes. Now 10-1. It's ridiculous. Tom, I went to my local Chinese restaurant last night. Magnificent. I paid $74 for 3 entrees, a main course, a soup and a dessert. Now, if I went to my local IGA or Coles, it would have cost me more than that, Tom. The cost of living.
7: Yeah, but Horatio, but you can get a decent meal by buying things from a supermarket. You don't. You can buy $10 worth of stuff and you'll have an okay meal.
8: Listen, can't help but being a Horatio Hornblower. You are also a bit of a you are also you're great at economics, Tom, to a certain extent. After that, you're a wise old molecule.
7: All right, Horatio, I do agree with you. I do agree with you. When I bought my first house, the bank would lend twice your income. That was 1994. And by the end of the decade, it was up to six times, then it was eight times. So for me, one of the main reasons that house prices have gone up so much is the banks will simply lend a lot more money than they used to. I mean, they simply wouldn't lend you that much back in the day. So house prices didn't rise very much. And something in the 90s and the early 2000s changed. Okay, our next guest is a five-time world champion rower, four-time Olympian, triple Olympic gold medalist. Basically, he's one of the best people in the world who's ever pulled on an oar. Drew Gin, good morning.
9: Hey, Tom, how you going, mate?
7: Well, good. I've been watching this debate about rowing in the Fitzroy River up in Queensland with some interest. Now, as I understand, A, it's a bit tidal. B, it has a crosswind, which we know in rowing is never very good. And C, most interestingly, it is full of saltwater crocodiles. Is the Brisbane government or the Queensland government, are they serious about thinking that this is a good place to have rowing at the 2032 Olympics?
9: Look, I don't know how serious they are about it. They're clearly stating that they're serious, and they're now name-calling people in groups about people who are calling into the question. Look, I'm sure they've looked at alternatives. I'm sure they've considered as much as they possibly can, or at least I hope they have. But the fact that they're persisting when so many people who know the sport and also know Rockhampton and other solutions around Moreton Bay, the fact that they're not stepping down from a promise around a regional sporting event, just ignores the fact that the Olympic Games is all about integrity and fairness, and that's all the athletes and spectators want.
7: I believe that overseas representatives from the IOC, the International Olympic Commission, actually asked whether the crocodiles would be penned up, and they were told, no, they're wild animals, they go where they want to go.
9: It's a pretty hilarious sort of series of questions, isn't it? I think my understanding right now is World Rowing's turning their attention to it. They're aware of it. The IOC, International Olympic Committee, are across it. I just feel like not enough action's happening. And if you think about the Sydney Olympic Games and how successful that was, that Sydney venue is a legacy item for not only New South Wales but Australia. That was started in the planning 8 years before, and it was delivered 6 years minimum before. We raced at that venue in 1996, 4 years out from the Olympic Games in Sydney. So for Brisbane to have these sort of questions and discussions and the IOC and World Rowing discussing whether or not crocodiles are there or whether or not a real issue, it just comes down to fairness. And if the sport and the Olympic Games want to host the best event, bring it closer to Brisbane, have it on a fair venue, and then everyone will be satisfied. It'll be the greatest event we've seen in Australia's history of sport.
7: And also, Rockhampton's a pretty decent distance from Brisbane. I mean, you know, the Sydney rowing was in Penrith, which is, you know, back then about 30 minutes drive from the CBD, be a bit more these days, but it wasn't that far away, and you could get public transport there. But Rockhampton's a long way away from Brizzy, isn't it?
9: Yeah, 6 hours. And I think what's been called into question is people who are raising the concerns about this are being described as people that don't appreciate the region or regional. And so I grew up in a little town in Wollock in South Gippsland in Victoria,
7: yeah,
9: 2 hours out of Melbourne. I'd never want an Olympic Games venue to be hosted in that little town. It just can't cater for it. And the future of it just doesn't make sense. So to have it 6 hours away for spectators for not only rowing but also kayaking, it for me just sort of says you're not really valuing the spectator experience. It's not making it easy for spectators to get to other events easily. But equally for the athletes, it's not just about performing. When you go to the Games, you're there for a lot of the 2 weeks. And it's the performance that you do, it's the event that you do, but it's equally supporting your teammates in other sports and events afterwards. And you don't get to do that when you're 6 hours away.
7: Well, see, and maybe they should have a look at, you know, Victoria's failed Commonwealth Games bid, where the idea was to have a regional Games with some sports in Shepparton and some in Bendigo and some in Ballarat. And I remember asking at the time, like, where are you going to put the athletes' village? Because, you know, you can't just get to Shepparton in half an hour. You know, it's a three-hour drive. And there was never a good answer for that. And that's why I believe that this sort of regional Games in Victoria was actually never real. It was designed to get votes, but they were never actually going to go ahead with it. And I wonder if the Queensland government needs to look at this idea of having a sport that's 6 hours away. How will spectators get there? How will the athletes get there? And there's no good answer to it.
9: No, you're right. It's easy to make promises. I mean, I'm disappointed for the Com Games that all fell over for Melbourne and Victoria. But my understanding is the advice was given long before even some of those public announcements were made. Don't do a regional event. It'll be too costly for you. And if you think you can do it, just be prepared for the bill that you're going to have. For Queensland, they've got to know how much more expensive this is. But it's not just the physical dollar cost. It's the cost on everyone who has to do the logistics. It's the security. It's everything else that comes with it, as you know. And we saw the Commonwealth Games go offshore. And in Victoria, we actually paid for most of that.
7: Yeah, we did.
9: To have it hosted in another country.
7: And just going back to the saltwater crocodiles, I mean, do they understand that sometimes in rowing, people catch a crab or they hit something or whatever, and they do fall out of the boat, and having an athlete eaten by a saltwater croc is not exactly what you expect to see when you watch the Olympics?
9: It would be a disastrous look. Think about the crocs, that's one thing. Let's add flooding in there as well. So imagine if, by chance, and flooding can happen on any waterway, as you know all too well, but imagine if all of a sudden we're told 2 days out that there's a storm coming, and all of a sudden the course is going to have to be pulled up to ensure that we're mitigated from the risks. So not only crocs, but then flooding, and then you have cancellation of events. The Olympic schedule doesn't really cater for that. The television rights, everything that's involved, we have a window of opportunity for rowing, which is a week long. Kayaking is a week long. So crocs are a concern. Flooding is a concern. But for the spectator experience, it's almost like you don't want to have the risk of events not being run.
7: Yeah. All right. Thank you, Drew. Drew Gin there, member of the Awesome Foursome, triple Olympic gold medalist. It is a farce, this situation, and I can't believe the Queensland government is trying to defend it. 1-3-6-9-3 at 13-11.
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2: On Gold Central Victoria, Tom Elliott for Rosland Carpets, a family that has been caring for your family for over 60 years.
3: It is 10 to 11, quite seriously. I mean, I used to row at school and afterwards for quite a few years, and not at the cruise level. But rowing on a river that floods is almost impossible. Rowing on a river that has saltwater crocodiles in it, and the Fitzroy River does, is actually shouldn't be allowed. I mean, people do fall out of the boat sometimes. Crews clash, they hit buoys, you catch a crab, you can be thrown out of the boat if that happens. And if it's a saltwater crocodile lurking, they do what saltwater crocodiles do. Anyway, that's the Queensland government for you. We need to get Bob Catter onto it. He gets very worried about saltwater crocodiles. Weather now for Roth Newton there. 20% off lounge suite sale is on now. Save 20% off Lazy Boy IMG and Australian-made lounge suites. It is now 13 degrees, our forecast top 14. Rob, good morning.
4: Good morning. How are you, Tom?
3: Good, Rob. What have you seen?
4: A high-speed collision in Bayswater on High Street Road between Pine Road and Scoresby Road. It's believed that a drug driver travelling at high speed has gone head-on into another car. A lot of emergency services there, fire brigade, police, AMOs, SES. It's going to be down for a while.
3: Right. Dare I ask, has someone not survived this collision? Do we know?
4: There's a lot of AMBOs in the car at the moment.
3: Okay. So someone possibly affected by substances has collided head-on at speed with another car on High Street Road in Bayswater. Emergency services are there. Thank you, Rob. The weekly win on the street prize is, of course, the $1,000 voucher spent at Imp Jewellery, the handmade and remodelling specialist. Matthew, hello.
5: Hi, Tom. How are you going?
3: Yeah, good, Matthew.
5: That's good. I wanted to get a point across that I was listening to before. A lot of people are talking about homes and how much they cost and the median house prices. No one's talking about the interest that comes with it that you still have to pay.
3: Yeah, that's right. If you look at the total repayments over a mortgage, it's more than just the value of the house, isn't it?
5: Oh, it's huge. It's huge. Me and my wife stretched and we go, okay, we're going to buy a better house and a better, worse house in the best street. And the interest is just like, wow, okay, we didn't really know our numbers too well.
3: Yeah. The interest, though, is the price you pay for having the money now as opposed to having to save up for the value of a house and not enjoy the house until 10 or 20 years in the future.
5: Yeah, exactly.
3: Mm. But look, Matthew, you're right. And look, interest rates have risen a lot more this year than most people forecast. You know, no one saw the 3 rate rises that we've had this year coming. And I'm sorry to say there's probably one or two more coming our way because inflation is still far too high. And believe it or not, as well as people who have a mortgage looking at this, the state and federal governments are looking at it. You know, our state government pretty soon will have $200 billion worth of debt. It's more than Victoria's ever had, obviously. And the federal government also has $1 trillion worth of debt. And pretty soon, the cost of servicing the debt, which is clearly a function of the interest rate, it's going to be one of the biggest line items in the budget. So, for example, if the federal government pays 5% on its debt, which is probably conservative now, and has $1 trillion worth of debt, you know, that's $50 billion a year just in debt. It's extraordinary. 133693 mornings. I better just check my numbers there because the numbers get so big they get hard to work out. Jake, hello.
6: Hearing, hey Tom, hearing the government talking about free speech and the algorithms a bit scary. It's a very slippery slope when you look at what's happened in the United Kingdom, especially 12,000 people arrested for social media posts. We have no constitutional right to free speech. So every Australian should be very aware of the government talking about any changes to the way we receive our news media and social media.
3: Yeah, look, I agree with you, Jake. And as I said, I don't fully understand yet what the government actually has planned when it comes to restricting the algorithm. They're trying to, you know, present it as part two of, you know, part one was stopping teens accessing social media. Part two is protecting us from nasty things on the internet. But, I mean, as you say, who decides what is a nasty thing? You know, is saying something mean about Anthony Albanese. Will that be banned because it's not liked by Anthony Albanese? And it's possible. We'll get some expert advice shortly at 5 to 11.
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13: It's a government plan to re-regulate or to regulate the internet, to tame the algorithm, whatever that means. Is it censorship? Is it protecting us from ourselves? Does it mean we get control? Does the government tell us what to see? We'll find out straight after the news. And also the extension of powers to IBAC. Ben Carroll has backpedaled a bit. He does want to give IBAC extra powers. But with those extra powers, they're not allowed to go back and reinvestigate something they've already had a look at. The Greens don't like it. We'll speak to Victorian Greens leader Ellen Sandel. And I don't like it either. There you go. For once, I agree with the Greens. Come and join us. 133-693.
3: 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National news now.
14: 13 degrees in Melbourne, a shower or two atop today, 14, 11 o'clock. Good morning. I'm David Armstrong. Minister Enver Erdogan says he expects illicit tobacco stores to be shut down as soon as today. Police and authorised inspectors now have the power to shut down illegal tobacco retailers, with businesses who ignore closure orders to be hit with fines of up to $2.5 million and 20 years jail. Mr. Erdogan says stores who've done the wrong thing will be named and shamed.
15: I'm expecting today. Something the goal is here is the public messaging is key, so there'll be clear signage at the front of the stores and then they'll be listed on the Department of Justice website.
14: Roads Minister Paul Hamer's failed to explain how the state government allowed Victoria's roads to deteriorate to such a poor condition. A report by the Auditor General has found the overall condition of Victorian roads is deteriorating. Almost half of the entire network is in poor or very poor condition since 2024. It found the government was advised that funding levels have not been sufficient to maintain and improve the road network.

0: work, but the money poured in still fell short.
1: What has happened over the last few years, as I can say, we had record investment, but we need to do more. We're not shying away from that. The Premier's been very clear that we need to invest more in road maintenance.
0: Police have raided CFMEU headquarters in Brisbane this morning, weeks after raids on the construction union's Melbourne offices. Victoria Police have confirmed detectives from Task Force Hawk have executed a number of warrants in Victoria today, as well as in Queensland. Three people have been arrested here and will be interviewed by police. Well, a Good Samaritan who took a homeless man for a meal has been told by the cafe he'll be banned if he does it again. Peter has told Tom Elliott. The man was in the Bourke Street Mall and had just been released from hospital.
2: We walked down the mall and turned left into the first lane and came along that said breakfast. And I went in there and bought him a toaster sandwich and a cup of coffee, which I was more than happy to pay for. But then left him to it. And as I walked up the lane, I was chased down by a member of the staff who very aggressively said to me, I wasn't to do that again. And if I was to do that again, they would bar me from the place.
0: The Prime Minister's defending a $6 million grant to a golf course in his Sydney electorate. Money was allocated to the Marrickville Golf Club as part of the $560 million Commonwealth Grants program. Anthony Albanese says he hasn't visited the clubhouse in years, but he is glad they got the money to fix their sewerage problems. In finance, the All Ordinaries down 28 points, our dollar 72.22 US.
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0: The LA Rams will be back home within 72 hours of departing for Melbourne for their NFL season opener against the San Francisco 49ers. The Rams used a similar tactic last year for a game in London, flying in and out on game day. But sports metabolism expert Dr. Tony Breyer believes the Rams have made a mistake.
4: I do think the 49ers are going to have the advantage. The 49ers are giving their bodies time to adapt. The Rams are trying to prevent their bodies from adapting at all, trying to trick their bodies. But I'd rather not ask a football player to get off a 16-hour flight and play football the next day.
0: The exits at Witten Oval continue. Adam Treloar's career has come to an end after 263 games at the Giants, the Pies and the Dogs. And AFL chairman Craig Drummond has told the Sport Next conference the league probably needs a shorter game when Tasmania comes into the league in 2028. That's the latest news and sport.
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5: Partly cloudy in Bendigo, cloudy elsewhere. Bendigo 14, Maryborough 13, Castlemaine 12, Ballarat 10. Tomorrow partly cloudy in Ballarat, Bendigo, Maryborough and Castlemaine 17. Ballarat 14 degrees tomorrow.
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12: Past 11, a bit of breaking news. We're hearing that Bob Hawke's biographer and then second wife, Blanche DePulgeot, has just died. She was 82 years old. She was a pretty well-known author, wrote biographies, novels, essays, and famously did the biography of Bob Hawke and then formed a relationship with him and then married him. Anyway, Blanche DePulgeot apparently dead at the age of 82. 133693. I do want to talk in about 15, 20 minutes about some of the best Australian TV. I've been watching this Instagram page. I think it's called Oz Kitsch or something like that, as in kitschy Australian TV shows. And, you know, Blankety Blanks is very funny and the Paul Hogan show. I mean, all the humour's a bit dated now, but that's what we used to watch. You know, Countdown was a great show. I used to watch that religiously on Sunday nights when I was a teenager. That got scrapped in 1987. I think Saturday Mornings, or was it Sunday? But Sounds Unlimited with Donnie Sutherland. In Melbourne Tonight with Graham Kennedy. Sue sent us an email. She says In Melbourne Tonight was the best show on TV back in the day, hosted by the funniest man ever, Graham Kennedy. Yeah, I agree. He was very clever, Graham Kennedy. And even the Don Lane show, which Steve Vizard sort of redid in the 90s, you know, a nighttime variety show. And my friend Sam Pang sort of has done a somewhat similar program periodically. The problem with TV these days is it's so fragmented. You know, there's free-to-air and there's so many streaming services, and the streaming services have so many different shows. People watch what they want to watch when they want to watch it. And the concept of event TV, we have all watched this show and we all watched it at the same time and we talk about it the next day, almost doesn't exist. And, of course, back in the day we didn't have reality TV, and I'm not sure reality TV is all that good. On rowing in the Fitzroy River at the 2032 Olympics, Dave says, given the river is infested with saltwater crocodiles, I expect world records will tumble left, right and centre. That's a good point. I can't believe they're going to have it. People do fall out of boats in rowing. And if someone ends up in the water and there's a saltwater crocodile there, the crocodile could well attack. And Damo, regarding Warren Pickering and his admission of drug use yesterday, Damo says what we should really focus on is his decade-plus-long military service, which continues apparently today in the reserves. 133693, escape your pricey telco. Visit amasom.com for affordable mobile plans. I want to talk in a moment with an expert. We're going to speak to tech guru Lee Stark about what exactly this taming the algorithm means. Does it mean the government will censor what we see, or does it mean that we can censor what we see? And if bad things are going to be eliminated, who decides what is bad and what is not? First, though, a couple of calls. Peter, good morning.
13: G'day, Tom. Just about first home buyers and mortgages. With prices dropping as quickly as they are, the banks are going to be very risk averse, and first home buyers are going to have a great deal of trouble unless they've got a huge deposit.
12: Yep.
13: Algorithms, can I just say, we better be prepared to pay higher prices for our internet if we aren't going to allow the algorithms to do their work.
12: Well, you are right, because, I mean, the algorithm that seems to control my feed just tends to throw up ads of things that I've looked at, you know, which is fine. I mean, I'm really take any notice of the ads. But, I mean, you're right, that does help pay for these things. And if we get rid of it, then, well, it has to be paid for somehow. It's a bit like, Peter, and you make a good point. You know, the Reserve Bank a few months ago said we're going to scrap surcharges when you pay by credit card. And so what's happening now is, like, for my credit card, our bank has said, well, we're putting up the interest rate and we're putting up the annual fees on your credit card. And there'd be a lot of businesses out there who would have had that surcharge who are now saying, oh, well, we'll just have to put up our prices. So, yes, there's usually a price to be paid. And your comment about home loans is a good one, because you might say, oh, well, if a price of the average price of a house goes from $1 million down to $900,000, but it doesn't mean the bank will still lend you as much at $1 million as it would at $900,000. So the ability to buy a house is very dependent on how much money the banks will lend. And as you say, the banks are risk averse and they don't want to lend so much money if house prices are falling. Again, be careful what you wish for. Jill, good morning.
14: Oh, good morning, Tom. I just wanted to make mention, but first of all, our granddaughter bought her home yesterday.
12: Oh, good. How old is she?
14: She's 26 and husband and one little babe. And she bought it and negotiated it. The price was down and she did a great job. But what, with the question about the young ones, what I did, nobody's saying anything about all the credit cards.
12: Yeah. And not just credit card, Jill, but you've probably heard of services like Afterpay and so forth. So there's a...
14: Absolutely.
12: Yeah.
14: And the banks purposely get out there. When a young couple go in and want to have a loan, they also say, oh, would you like more credit cards or would you like a whatever? Draw down.
12: I think, Jill, the banks have to be a little careful about that now. It used to be, I have a credit card when I used to travel for work, which has quite a large... total amount that you can buy on it or borrow, I guess. And that was because I needed it when I travelled a lot for work and I had to pay for hotel rooms and things. I don't go near that limit anymore. But I think now as a customer legally, you have to ask for an increase on a credit card. The bank can't just offer it to you. So I might look into that. But yeah, it's a very good point. And if not credit cards, there's so many other forms of credit. I mean, Afterpay is a good one. And credit when used properly is a very powerful tool. When it's used badly, it's quite destructive. Okay, so I read all these sort of news articles today about how the federal government is going to have a day of reckoning with big tech and we're going to tame the algorithm. And I look at it and I look at it and I think, okay, I don't really understand what this means. Like, do I get to decide what I see and don't see, or does, you know, the Albanese government decide for me? Our next guest, technology expert and writer with online tech website Picker, Lee Stark, good morning.
15: Good morning, mate. How are you going?
12: Well, I'm good. So what is this day of reckoning with big tech? What does it actually mean?
15: It effectively means that the ability to serve you up things based off what they've learned about you, it can effectively go away. It's opt out, the logic. So you're given basically information, content, videos on an algorithm. The algorithm is defined specifically to you. And if it sounds just like a whole bunch of mumbo jumbo, it basically means that there's a set of rules that systems like Facebook and TikTok learn about you as you use them. And they use that to define what they can give you. So that could be people you follow, that could be posts that you've liked, it could be things like that, and it could be related to those sorts of things, so okay. Other people like you.
12: So, for example, about a week ago, I was researching this story which we discussed earlier today about they're going to have the Olympic rowing in 2032 in the crocodile-infested Fitzroy River. And sure enough, I started getting a lot more clips and stories about the sport of rowing, which is fine. I mean, I used to do it and I'm sort of vaguely interested in it. But, I mean, is that what we mean? Because I've looked up rowing for a while. I get served a lot of rowing content. Or I bought a new pair of shoes a few months ago and, you know, I keep getting ads for similar sorts of shoes now. Like, is that what we mean?
15: It's probably more the former than the latter. You'll still get ads even with an opt-out policy. And you can, depending on the phone or tablet you're using, you can also determine whether those ads are taking data that you have, actual first-party data, or you can have it be completely anonymous and just have it serve random stuff. It's more the former. It's you searching for something and having that information automatically added to your feed. That's distinct from, say, the way some services work, which is that they'll serve you up the information that you intentionally follow. So friends, family, celebrities, things like that.
12: Right.
15: That's more of what an opt-out system would look like.
12: Okay, so, like, I'm also interested in surfing. So at the moment, if I look at surfing things, I get fed more surfing things.
15: Yes.
12: But if I opt out, the only surfing content I will get would be, you know, other people's accounts that I've followed.
15: Correct. All of that is correct.
12: And is this worldwide or just Australia?
15: At the moment, it's just Australia. Australia, there's not really been a plan to opt out in other parts of the world. Australia is one of the first places to even try the social media ban. So this is kind of an attempt to, I guess, improve life for anyone under 18. It's also an attempt to improve social media in general. There's a lot of information that goes on there that can lead you into a bit of an abyss, a rabbit hole at times. And so this is an attempt to stem some of that. It's optional, though. You sure. have the option of opting out. You might like that.
12: But I'm trying to work out the harm that we're trying to avoid here. So, for example, if I show interest in XYZ topics or issues and I get fed more of that sort of stuff, like, why is that bad?
15: It's not necessarily bad. It's also how engagement is measured. So, for instance, if you hover over a video but you're not really interested but you kind of hate watching it, which is something we do, the system doesn't really have a way of determining whether that's a positive or a negative engagement. And so it might just start feeding you more of what you don't like simply because you've watched a little bit of it. And that same sort of effect can occur, I guess, throughout the entire ecosystem. So if friends of yours start watching that something that is harmful, potentially harmful, because they're friends of yours, the algorithm can then say, well, you might want to see that as well. And so we end up with this awkward ecosystem where you're not necessarily being served up things that are actually desirable on your timeline, and Facebook and other services aren't checking it.
12: So, all right, but if I go and actively search out things that some people might find harmful, I'll still get served harmful things.
15: Yes, that's right. That's your choice.
12: Yeah. I mean, so it sounds to me like they're trying to wind back social media like 10 years. Like 10 years ago, you only saw the things of people that you followed, and then the algorithm came along and said, here's a whole lot of similar stuff. So we're trying to say, let's get rid of the similar stuff, or let's give people the opportunity to get rid of the similar stuff.
15: I think they're trying to restrain it effectively. So we don't know how most of the algorithms work beyond that they do have the ability to put things forward that are shaped by, I guess, a publisher, much like how a publisher has the right to kind of change their editorial approach.
12: I'm struggling to understand here how social harm on the internet is going to be improved by doing this. It seems to me if you're hunting out bad stuff, well, you will see bad stuff. And if you're not hunting it out, chances are you won't. I just don't see that
15: That's the part that people don't understand. If you're not looking for it, but if it can relate to similar people like you or the fact that you're hovering on videos, the algorithm could still give you things that you don't actually want, like the serious mental health disorders.
12: Well, do you think this change the Australian government is making, will it work? Will it make society a better place?
15: I actually don't believe it'll work. I think most social networks will either say we're not actually going to adhere to it, or they'll do something like X and largely ignore it. And we've seen that sort of approach. I like that the government is trying it. I just don't think it'll work.
12: Yeah, a bit like trying to keep teenagers off social media. Like there were so many workarounds that it didn't work. All right, thank you, Lee. I think I have a better understanding of it now. Lee Stark there, technology expert and writer. 133693, quick call. Peter, hello.
16: How are you?
12: Yeah, good, Peter. What can you tell us?
16: Just about the rowing in the Fitzroy River. I grew up in Rockhampton and used to row in that river. Where they're going to have where they proposed to have the rowing for the Olympics, probably about 20 years ago, there were outriggers training in that area and a crocodile came up and bit the paddle of one of the outriggers.
12: So you mean those like outrigger canoes?
16: That's correct, yeah.
12: So a saltwater crocodile has bitten one of the paddles.
16: That's it, yeah, latched onto the paddle, yeah.
12: You know, Peter, there was also about 20 years ago, there was a Sydney rowing crew, like, you know, not, rowing with the long oars going up the Parramatta River, and the boat was rammed by a bull shark because, of course, bull sharks can tolerate fresh water as well as salt water.
16: Yes, yeah. So in Rockhampton, you have a barrage in the city. It separates the fresh water from the salt water. Salt water full of bull sharks and crocodiles, and also so is the... the fresh water. I don't know about bull sharks, but definitely crocodiles.
12: Well, it'll make for interesting racing, won't it?
16: It certainly will. I used to paddle a surf ski there. And, it was, you look back now and think, absolute crazy. After the outrigger incident, I'd never go in that river again.
12: All right. Thank you, Peter. Stay on the line. We'll give you two bottles of DeBordley's Ancient Soils Heathcote Grenache. So 20 years ago, a saltwater crocodile has bitten a paddle in the Fitzroy River And in 2032, we're planning on having Olympic rowing and canoeing and kayaking there. At 20 past 11.
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3: On Gold Central Victoria, your say now with Tom Elliott. Thanks to Country Hearing Care. More people hearing better.
12: Four past 11, emails coming in. Lorraine says a couple of things young people could also do to help them afford a home is forego tattoos. Oh, that's true. And I actually saw a young person, again, on social media the other day, and very lovely young girl, young lady, she's in her 20s, and she's having all her tattoos removed. So she spent money to have them on every limb of her body and other parts as well, and now spent more money to have every single one of them taken off. Peter, speaking about Australian TV, says Steve Vizard actually copied David Letterman. That's interesting, actually. Yeah, I think you're right. I sort of saw Vizard's show as a bit of a cross between Don Lane and David Letterman. But yeah, you're right. It was more like David Letterman. And Phil said the other night on the news, a Queensland politician said that Melbourne wasn't the sporting capital of the world anymore. Queensland is. Well, I don't know about that. And just on this, Andrew joins us. Andrew, good morning.
24: Good morning, Tom. How are you going?
12: I'm well. What have you noticed?
24: Well, there's a very big game of gridiron that's going to be played on Friday at the MCG. And on the San Francisco 49ers app, they seem to have the wrong backdrop for their game, at the, which is being held at the G, because behind it is the Opera House.
12: Which is in which city?
24: That would be in Sydney.
12: Yes, Iquara. We just had a look, and you're right. It's got San Francisco at LA because it's an away game for San Francisco and technically a home game for Los Angeles. And they've got the San Francisco, I think it's the running back with the ball. Behind him is the Sydney Opera House. All right, well, that is unfortunate, but it's the sort of thing people in America just assume there is only one city in Australia, and that's Sydney. And the gridiron game, well, actually, the Americans do not call the sport gridiron. The field is the gridiron, but the game itself is just called football. Andrew, that is very funny. We'll certainly treat that as word on the street. The weekly prize, for which you could well be in the running, is the $1,000 voucher to spend at Imp Jewelry, and the yearly prize, $60,000 towards a Mercedes of your choice, thanks to our great friends at Mercedes-Benz Brighton. Sarah, good morning.
0: Hi, Tom. I was just listening to your conversation about the algorithm and turning it off. And I just wanted to make a case for turning off the algorithm. It's that continuous feed that actually makes social media so addictive. You get a dopamine hit all the time from this continuous feed. You don't know what's coming up next. And I think a lot of people want to spend more time off social media, but still keep in touch with people they're purposefully following, like friends or businesses they're interested in. And I'm not saying get rid of it completely, but I think it would allow people to control their social media addiction. And most people, adults, children who shouldn't be on it, there is a level of addiction to all of us. And if you can turn off your algorithm by choice, it actually will help minimise, I think, people using social media when they want to.
12: That is a very interesting point. And I hadn't really thought about that because I've only just got my head around, like, what turning off the algorithm really means. But you are right, and we're all guilty of it to a greater or lesser degree. But sometimes I'll sit there, scroll, and I'm like, you know, I've got some work to do or a book I'm trying to read, and I think, oh, God, I've just wasted, you know, 15 minutes or whatever. The only thing is the federal government doesn't really talk about that. They talk about not seeing harmful content, but I don't believe they've talked about just the addictive side of social media, you know, the so-called doom scrolling. But, Sarah, that's a... That is a very good point because, yeah, maybe that is the main thing that would occur here. You switch off the algorithm for you, and the social media is still there, and you still see the people and the accounts that you have deliberately chosen to follow, but you don't get that. We get less of that addictive, as I call it, doom scrolling. Sarah, excellent call. Thank you. Two bottles of De Bortoli's Ancient Soils Heathcote Grenache coming your way as well. Now, look, Rob rang us early in the program, nasty car collision, and he said or theorised that maybe a drunk or drug driver was speeding along High Street Road in Bayswater, collided with another car. Ambulance Victoria have told us that Micah and Advanced Life Support paramedics have assessed and treated two patients at that scene. One person has gone via road ambulance to the Royal Melbourne Hospital, and another person has been transported also by road ambulance to the Maroondah Hospital. 133-693. So next week, it is the 70th anniversary of television in Australia, which takes us right back to September 1956.
1: Good evening and welcome to television.
12: Good evening and welcome to television. And that was before the Australian accent had really got going. And it wasn't until the 70s that the broad Australian accent, sometimes called ochre, or maybe a bit bogan these days, appeared. You know, TV presenters and newsreaders back then sounded a bit English, a bit like David Armstrong, for example. I don't know if free-to-air TV is long for this world. Streaming services offer so much content. Not all of it is good, but enough of it is good that, you know, if you can be, or if you have the money to subscribe to them, there's always something to watch. But I do miss the fact that in the old days, TV was event TV. I remember as a kid, you know, each year, Willy Wonka and the Chocolate Factory would come on. And, you know, that was a big thing. We'd always watch that film. It was one of the great films. The other film was The Wizard of Oz. As children, we, you know, once a year that would appear. We'd all watch it and we'd talk about it at school the next day. Obviously, live sport has always been a draw card, but shows that people used to watch. I mean, the footy show in the 90s was a good example. Or for me, coming home in the afternoon and watching Blankety Blanks, which was a bit risque, you know, Graham Kennedy and was it Nolene Brown and Ugly Dave Gray and people like that. And music programs, Sounds Unlimited with Donnie Sutherland, Countdown with Molly Meldrum. all gone now. And sadly, we just don't have that much good Australian TV these days. And most of what we make now to fulfil local content quotas is reality TV, which, frankly, I can take or leave. Shows like Stingers, you know, back in the early 2000s about undercover police officers, I really, really enjoyed it. David Armstrong, who is laughing at me, joins us for the news headlines now. David, good morning.
2: That's all right. I've got a Stingers story, but I can't.
12: Well, you're more of a water rats man.
2: No, not water rats. You forgot Stuart Wagstaff.
12: Oh, yes.
2: And Barry Crichton.
12: That's right.
2: That remember? Oh, that was the.
12: And also the. I was watching Graham Kennedy. And he had, you know, he had this very sort of flared suit on with massive open neck collars and a gold chain, and you know, well, it was the mid to late 1970s.
2: It was a different.
12: Well, just on Stingers, a house I lived in 25 years ago was used for a while as a criminal's house. I don't know why, but they seemed to like it, and I got, I don't know, $500 from them or something because they would film my house at night, and there was a baddie living there. Well, the person living there was me, but anyway.
2: There was a recent Netflix series, and it was shot here in Melbourne, and it was so much fun to watch it and pick out the landmarks.
12: Yes.
2: And great big chunks of it were made in this building right
12: That's
2: here.
12: That's right. I remember coming downstairs. It involved police force and stuff.
2: Yeah, it was a child that was kidnapped and went missing, and it was down at Elwood they shot it.
12: And I was watching it, the actual show. And I said, oh, that's our building.
2: It is.
12: And then I realised I'd seen them filming it and I hadn't connected the dots. And it was set in America.
2: Yes.
12: But somehow they managed to film it here. So I know they had left-hand drive cars out the front and things. But, yes, it was in our office or in our building.
2: This building was the Chicago Police Department.
12: That's right.
2: And I'm convinced they shot a scene actually where we work, because they cleaned up the desks and we have the lockers that we have here at work.
12: Well, that's right.
2: And I thought, hang on, that's
12: we don't have cleaning here anymore. The place is a pigsty.
2: Our news at midday, I'm sorry. Minister Enver Erdogan says illicit tobacco stores he expects to be shut down today. He is waiting.
12: Well,
2: we're waiting for phone calls, but he says...
12: No one has told us this yet.
2: Well, they have the power. The police and inspectors are out there and they have the power to close them down. He wants a number closed down by end of business today. Sad news that Blanche Delpuget, former wife of Bob Hawke, and wrote his biography. She did, yes.
12: Yes, and they connected and later on got married.
2: Number of used cars being sold across the country has absolutely leapt for the second consecutive month. It apparently is people getting out of their petrol cars, getting into an EV, and then selling their petrol car. Those numbers are spiking. Are you across the work of Jimmy Kimmel, a late-night TV host in America?
12: Well, I am, but I get confused because there's quite a few of these shows and they all seem to be the same other than they have different hosts. Are they on different networks?
2: Yes, different networks. One's in New York, one's in LA. He's the one that's in LA. He's gone. He'll be gone by early next year. His contract won't be renewed. Stephen Colbert was another one that went earlier this year.
12: Right.
2: And in sport... The exits at Witten Oval continue.
12: Why is it always Western Bulldogs news with you?
2: I can't write. This has just happened. This is news. This is newsbreak. Liberal left yesterday. Adam Treloar retiring from the game.
12: He had an unfortunate time, but he sort of left Collingwood and missed winning a flag, and then he went to the Bulldogs and didn't win one.
2: Got injured, I know. Yeah. Anyway, let's hope that's the end of it. All of that at midday.
12: Yeah, it is sad. I saw that about Tony Liberatore, and look, he'll forever know that, you know, he played in that fabulous grand final win 10 years ago now, 2016 that was.
2: And he had the worst tattoos in the AFL.
12: He did. And the best moustache. How about that? 133693 mornings at 3aw.com.au. We'll go back to more of your calls in a moment. And if you have any, you know, greatest TV memories of Australian TV shows, next week is the 70th anniversary of the launch of TV in this country. Channel 9 tonight is having a sort of a special showcasing the best of Australian television. Let me know. But also, I wanted a moment to talk about IBAC. So, and I wish I'd known this on Monday, but Ben Carroll said, oh, you know, we're going to give IBAC the powers it needs. I'm having a Royal Commission into Corruption. But the new empowered IBAC apparently will be prevented from going back and reinvestigating things that have already been investigated, even though with its new powers it could do a better investigation. I think it's a cover-up. I think it's to protect Jacinta Allen and maybe Dan Andrews and maybe other Labor ministers, maybe Ben Carroll himself. And would you believe it? The Greens agree with me. Victorian Greens leader Ellen Sandel joins us in a moment at 24 to midday.
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9: A couple of quick emails. On Great Australian TV Moments, it is almost the 70th anniversary of television in this country. Macca says, I love how my then teenage son discovered Blankety Blanks on Foxtel all by himself, and he quite enjoyed it. And Phil says, my wife and I still watch the DVD box set of the Crawford production series Homicide, which was police in Melbourne in the 1960s. Phil says, being a car lover, I love seeing all the old cars in it. Yes, from the 1960s. Good on you, Phil. Good on you, Macca. Well, as I said, I'm pretty disappointed in our Premier Ben Carroll. He said he wanted to give IBAC the powers to, you know, root out corruption and to follow the money. It looks like IBAC will get the powers, but for some reason it'll be prevented from reinvestigating things which the earlier, less powerful version of IBAC had already looked at. And to me, this is ridiculous. Like, IBAC couldn't follow the money back in the day. Now it can. There are things it looked at where it would have liked to have followed the money but wasn't able to do so. Why can't they go back in time? And I must say, I think that Ben Carroll is trying to protect certain people. Just my guess, my theory. Maybe it's the former Premier, Jacinta Allum. Our next guest is leader of the Victorian Greens, Ellen Sandel. Good morning.
10: Good morning, Tom.
9: Have I got this right and do you agree?
10: Well, can I put in my vote for Australian top TV first?
9: Sure.
10: Heartbreak High, come on.
9: Oh,
10: best
9: yes.
10: TV show ever.
9: Yes, anyway. My daughter watched the remake of that and thought it was absolutely fantastic.
10: The original was perfect TV. But, yeah, so we are concerned with this IBAC bill. Firstly, we're concerned because I think Labor has really been dragged kicking and screaming to even bring this bill to the Parliament. The Greens introduced a very similar bill to this three times in the last 4 years, in the last term of Parliament. Labor and the Liberals voted it down every single time. Now it's 5 minutes to midnight, right before the election, and all of a sudden Labor's in trouble and they're bringing the bill. But in typical Labor form, there are some loopholes and carve-outs in there that we'll be seeking to close.
9: Okay, so as I understand it, the new IBAC after this bill will have more power, particularly to follow the money, whereas the old IBAC, you know, can only look at public servants and politicians. But the new IBAC will be prevented from reinvestigating things that the old IBAC already looked at. Is that right?
10: Yeah, similar. So, yes, it'll have follow the money powers. The other important thing will be an expanded jurisdiction. So currently what IBAT can look into has to be such a high bar of criminal activity, whereas in New South Wales, the bar is much lower. And so it'll lower the bar of the kind of corruption that IBAT can look into. And that is a really important measure. And that's something the government hadn't committed to until the Greens pushed for it. So that's a good thing. But yeah, we are concerned by these loopholes. And it's actually a little bit unclear in the wording around what retrospectivity will be in and what will be ruled out. And because it is so unclear in the laws, and we think it's a little bit fishy, we'll be trying to move amendment just to get rid of that part so that it's very clear that things in the past can be looked into. We've got two other amendments as well, in fact, because we think there should be public hearings. We think Victorians should have transparency, yes, like they have in New South Wales. And we also think the ministerial code of conduct should be made public, because now IBAC will be able to look into when ministers breach that code of conduct. But actually, that code of conduct isn't required to be public. So how are we supposed to know if they've breached it if we actually don't even know what it is?
9: Well, as they say, the best disinfectant is always bright sunlight, isn't it?
10: Exactly, yeah. Exactly.
9: So, I mean, how have you found dealing with Ben Carroll? I mean, I've interviewed him, I don't know, maybe three times since he became Premier, and he's different from Jacinta Allen and Dan Andrews, I'll give him that. Mm. But do you think he genuinely wants to reform these things, or do you think he's trying to cover something up here?
10: Oh, look, I think it's a bit of both. I think he does genuinely want to get rid of some of the terrible decisions that Labor's made in the past. And, you know, I've known Ben Carroll for a long time. He's a North Melbourne supporter. North Melbourne's in my electorate. I often see him at North Melbourne Football Club events. And I think he does genuinely want to reform this. But, you know, he's in Labor, and the typical Labor fashion is to do good things with loopholes attached. And that's what I'm concerned about, is why is Labor always putting these loopholes and carve-outs into reforms that Victorians actually need?
9: Do you think it's designed to make sure that Jacinta Allen has a comfortable retirement and isn't bothered by being investigated?
10: Oh, who knows? I don't know why they're doing it, to be honest, but we're going to move an amendment to try and get rid of it, that clause that prevents retrospectivity. Because let's just make it clear. Let's just make it clear that IBAC can look into things in the past to bring up whatever it needs to bring up, investigate whatever it needs to investigate. Victorians deserve the same kind of anti-corruption laws that they have in places like New South Wales. We don't deserve less. So that's why the Greens are going to move those amendments.
9: All right, good luck with it. Thank you for your time. Ellen Sandel there, Victorian Greens leader. And it's not often I agree with the Greens, but they're spot on this one. Again, if the previous neutered version of IBAC, or, you know, IBAC that didn't have very many powers, looked at something but couldn't take the investigation too far because they just didn't have the ability to do so, if we're going to give this new version of IBAC a lot more power, which seems to be happening, they've got to be able to go back and relook at things. And it doesn't matter if someone's reputation is going to get destroyed or whatever, because, and Ben Carroll has made it clear on this show and in other forums, you know, he wants to sort of root out all this corruption and so forth. Right, well then, let this new version of IBAC do its job. Anyway, back to calls at the moment, 133693, anything you would like to discuss. Also, mornings at 3aw.com.au at 11:45.
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9: It is 11 to 12. Paul joins us. Paul, good morning.
18: Good morning, Tom. Before I get onto the point that I reckon about the algorithm, I just want to share a story. I was lucky enough to be in the Channel 9 studios in Richmond to see Graham Kennedy's Coast to Coast, and John Mangos was giving Graham Kennedy lessons in Greek, and it's absolutely hilarious. If you want to see it, it's on YouTube.
9: Yeah, that's where Nyman was in. It was Bendigo Street in the eastern end of Richmond, wasn't it?
18: Yeah, correct.
9: Okay, what else did you want to say, Paul?
18: Yeah, just to cover up the question about the algorithm, and Lou Stark didn't quite mention it, is you don't have to be on social media to have the algorithm starting to track you. It can be all sorts of devices. Like, for example, you buy a new smart TV, and when you log on, and not only does it track your viewing habits, but anything you plug into the TV, for example, your DVD player or your home movie camera, everything that goes through those HDMI ports are tracked, and that's actually frightening. I mean, there are do not track capabilities on the devices, but they're buried in the menus, and I suspect 98% of people that buy them don't even know this.
9: I would say it's 99.9%. I didn't even realise that. But, Paul, can I tell you, so, I don't know, do you listen to us via the app or via a radio?
18: Via radio and the app.
9: Okay. So what is interesting with the app now is that, you could be driving through northwestern Victoria near Mildura, and you could either hear this show on a local radio station because it's networked, but most people would say, I'll just listen via the app. And pretty soon, I'm told, via the app, we'll be able to know where you are. And this is the theory. Serve up ads that, reflect the local area. So if it's like an ad for somewhere to eat, it would be an ad for somewhere to eat in Mildura as opposed to an ad for a pub in South Melbourne. Anyway, that's where it's headed. But thank you, Paul. I don't know if that counts as the algorithm. Shane, good morning.
19: Good morning, Tom. I had to drive up to Shepparton Way on Monday. Between Murchison and Tatura, the road was so bad. But driving back yesterday from Shepparton on the Goulburn Valley Highway from there, Waze tells you where all potholes and everything are.
9: Yes.
19: It was having a conniption. It had a meltdown. There was just so many potholes, and there was cars, again, parked on the side of the road with punches.
9: Yeah, and, well, that's not supposed to happen, is it? Because Ben Carroll has told us he's going to spend, $352 million between now and the end of summer to fix them all. Obviously, that'll take a while, but I agree with you, Shane. It's just It is appalling that, you know, I've said this many times, as a motorist, you are legally required to have a roadworthy car, and yet the government doesn't seem that it is legally required to have car-worthy roads. Coming up straight after the midday news, the award-winning afternoons program, Tony Moclair, good morning.
20: If you want to eat in Mildura, go to Hudak's Bakery.
9: Yes.
20: It's very good.
9: Because you lived there for a while,
20: did,
9: didn't
20: 9 years. That's where we emigrated to in 1973.
9: But back when we told immigrants where they had to live.
20: Exactly right.
9: You lived in a tin hut.
20: We did, yes.
9: And you went to the local scout group.
20: I did, actually. We had motorbikes. We used to go to Hatter Lakes. It was awesome. Yeah. Anyway, that was a long time ago.
9: Why are we not? We went to school camp in year 9 in Hatter Lakes.
20: Yeah.
9: So we were, what are you in year 9? 14. And we were let out on a 3-day hike in groups of 6.
20: Yeah.
9: No teachers.
20: No.
9: And just given bearings to follow. We'd learnt to sort of orienteer and we had to find water and whatever. Now, I don't think they allow 14-year-olds to wander around the bush for 3 days and 3 nights.
20: No word of a lie, we were given Milo tins with an inch of nitroglycerin in it.
9: Yes.
20: And we had to take that from one corner of the exercise area to the other without getting intercepted. And we failed. No SAS for us. Anyway, we're talking about home buying. Did you get any help from the bank of mum and dad? What financial assistance have you got from your parents? One of the team has noticed that Christmas plum puddings are on sale. Is nothing sacred? We'll talk about that. We're not doing too well in education, but at least we're better off than one player of the 49ers who's, let's just say, geography is not his strong suit. You're really going to want to hear that audio.
9: Well, this is endemic because we had a word on the street earlier on the program pointing out that the on the San Francisco 49ers website, it's got a picture of one of their players. I think he's like a running back.
20: Yeah.
9: And it's in Australia, and the backdrop is the Sydney Opera House, which, as far as I know, is not in Melbourne.
20: Yeah. You are going to be amazed at the 49ers' grasp on geography when I play this audio. We will talk about the Melbourne Zoo moving a giraffe to Perth. What's the most difficult thing you've ever had to move? And there'll be Motoring with Paul Gover and a preview of the footy with Libby Birch.
9: Well, now, just on that, there was a giraffe that had to go either from Australia to New Zealand or the other way. And, of course, they had to go via ship because you can't put a giraffe on a plane. And I watched a show about it. It was the most extraordinarily difficult thing, moving a giraffe. Not something most people would do.
20: No. Well, a brother of mine had to help a mate with a baby grand piano up 3 flights of stairs. Oh. So that's the sort of thing we'll be talking about. I'd prefer to move a giraffe, to be honest.
9: All right. That's Tony Moclair and the Afternoons program coming at you straight after the midday news. Greg, hello.
21: Good day, Tom. When I watch these Senate Estimates Committee committees, what else does Sarah Hanson-Young do in her life? Because all she seems to do is sit on these committees, you know, criticising everyone. And have you ever seen her smile like it?
9: No. I agree with you, Greg. Sarah Hanson-Young is angry at the world, you know, environmental degradation and various other things. And I agree with you 100%. I don't think I've ever seen her smile. Thank you, Greg. 133-693-5-12.
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9: It is just on midday. That means this show is over for another day. But fear not, you've got News of the Moment with Jordan Tunbridge and, of course, afternoon starring Tony Moclair straight after that. In the running for the weekly Word of the Street prize is John, who gave us an off-air Word of the Street. Said the Cheltenham Golf Club has been given $60,000 by the Suburban Rail Loop to buy a golf simulator within the clubhouse. Is this a good use of the limited Suburban Rail Loop's money? We've reached out to both the Cheltenham Golf Club and the SRL for comments. Good on you, John. The weekly prize for which you are in the draw is a $1,000 voucher to spend at Imp Jewellery. They're the handmade and remodelling experts. And this could also mean at the end of the week, you could be in the running for the yearly prize, $60,000 towards a Mercedes of your choice. Thanks to Mercedes-Benz at Brighton. Have a great afternoon. Talk to you again tomorrow morning at 8:30. Bye for now.
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10: G'day, it's Tom Parry with your local news. Another life has been lost on Central Victorian roads. The latest fatality is the driver of a vehicle that struck a tree on Taradale Road in Drummond North at around 8 o'clock on Monday night, with the driver, who hasn't yet been publicly identified, dying at the scene. Police are urging anyone with information about the crash to contact Crime Stoppers. A new report suggests we need to welcome more migrants to regions like Central Victoria rather than pushing them into already overstressed major cities.
11: We've got lower unemployment rates in regional Australia. We've got faster growing job vacancies, incredible opportunities for immigrants occurring in the energy sector, manufacturing, traditional mining, agriculture, all the services industries that are booming across regional Australia. So there are many opportunities for migrants from overseas, but also from within Australia.
10: Simon Pryor from the Regional Australia Institute there. The organisation says with proper planning, Bendigo's population could grow beyond 200,000 people by 2050. Australia's own men's sheds are being recognised for the immense impact they've had on local communities right around the world as we mark National Men's Shed Week. Spokesperson David Helmers says they help men maintain a sense of purpose, especially when they're no longer in full-time work.
12: Their social world is very closely intertwined with their working life, and once they're out of work, they are at much higher risk of becoming socially isolated, and that is a trigger

0: point for other chronic diseases to follow on from. So we're preventing a lot of the problems from happening.
1: To sport, and with excitement continuing to build for this Friday's NFL game at the MCG, a Bendigo product is gunning for selection with one of the teams. Jack Bouwmeester recently signed with the practice squad of the LA Rams as a punter and could very well be chosen to play for their main side against the San Francisco 49ers.
2: Gold Central Victoria, national news now.
3: Jackie Lim. Australia's report card is in. New international testing shows Aussie students have recorded their lowest ever scores in maths and reading. The latest PISA results found students are now more than 2 years behind where they were in maths 2 decades ago, while reading levels have slipped by almost 2 years since 2000. Australia has also ranked among the world's worst for classroom behaviour, with high levels of bullying, disruption and skipping school. Energy-efficient homes are becoming a bigger priority for Australians. A survey of almost 3,000 people shows households plan to spend an average of over $8,000 on improvements over the next 5 years.
4: For many, environmental concerns are a factor, but what stands out throughout the report is the biggest factor is greater control over household energy use, exposure to future energy costs, and really reducing those ongoing household energy bills.
3: Senior economist at PropTrack, Eleanor Cray there. The fallout from the South Australian state election continues. Some former polling staff say they were willing to work anywhere in the state, but claim the Electoral Commission never contacted them. The allegations come amid scrutiny over staffing shortages, with an independent review now underway. Former PM Bob Hawke's widow, Blanchdale Puzet, has died at the age of 82. The Aussie writer's family sharing the news. And Australia's priciest coffee can now be found across the Bass Strait. New figures show the average coffee in Tassie costs $5.44, making it the most expensive in the country. In sport, Adam Treloar has decided to call time on his AFL career. It comes after the Western Bulldogs chose not to offer him a contract for 2027. He played 263 games for the Giants, Pies and Dogs. And Tony Popovich is taking things one tournament at a time. The Socceroos coach revealing he turned down a 4-year contract extension that would have led to the 2030 World Cup. Instead, he signed a 6-month extension, which will see him through the 2027 Asian Cup in Saudi Arabia. That's the latest in news and sport.
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5: Good afternoon, I'm Gabrielle Hodson. South Australian Narelle Zanker has been named Rural Woman of the Year for her leadership in the dairy industry as well as teaching. Speaking from Canberra, the Manum woman says it was unexpected.
6: Yes, it was a bit of a surprise. I was off against some amazing women, so we were all worthy of the winning title and felt very blessed to be announced as the winner. I think they just saw someone personally, like I was passionate about the dairy industry, passionate about education, merging my love for both.
5: The national runner-up with Northern Territory pilot and innovator Kelly Shotton. Analysts say most commodities in Australia are on track for a bumper winter crop. Bendigo Bank's September commodity update has also highlighted rising diesel costs and global forces keeping wool and red meat prices buoyant. Increased fruit availability means most prices are dropping for Aussie shoppers, but it's trimming returns for farmers. Bendigo Bank's Senior Manager for Industry Insights, Eliza Redfern, says mangoes are a commodity to watch closely.
7: The supply window that we're seeing with mangoes. Been, you know, a lot of talk around delayed flowering in the Northern Territory, and as a result, that's pushing out harvest into early October. But at the same time, obviously, there's been drier conditions up in Queensland, and so, you know, we're expecting that impact to mean that harvest will start earlier than usual for mangoes there. So ultimately, overall, we're looking at a fairly condensed supply window for mangoes, which could actually constrain the logistics side of things.
5: New research suggests almost half of regional Australia's population growth is being driven by migration. Rural reporter Dusty Fitzpatrick.
8: A Regional Australia Institute report shows migration accounted for about 46% of population growth in the regions last year. The think tank believes attracting more migrants to regional areas would ease housing pressure in the capital cities, as well as address workforce shortages and help to strengthen local economies. The RAI wants the federal government to overhaul policy settings to rebalance future settlement across the country. Dusty Fitzpatrick, National Rural News.
5: A report's found Aussie farmers are carrying the burden of industrial emissions from coal, oil and gas companies. Farmers for Climate Action says industrial polluters are relying on carbon offsets instead of actually reducing pollution at the source. It's led to calls to overhaul the safeguard mechanism. Author Oscar Pierce says last year, emissions from buyers only fell by less than 0.5%, but their purchase of carbon credits jumped by 49%.
9: If a heavy industrial polluter could reduce their emissions on site, but it's more expensive than simply going and buying carbon credits, they choose the latter every time. In other words, the burden of heavy industrial emissions from the coal, oil and gas sectors will almost always be passed onto farmers and onto farmlands.
5: National tractor sales are staring at what looks like the worst year since 2011 for some categories. The Tractor and Machinery Association of Australia says about 600 machines were sold in the month of July. The Weekly Times says it's 15% down on the same month last year. And while July is usually a slow month due to the end of the financial year, the association says a return to better results looks like it's months away, with forecasts of just 9,000 units sold for the entire year. Header sales are especially low, but retailers say the cost of fuel has been a huge issue. This is National Rural News.
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10: The taste of spring that we had yesterday took off in a hurry, staying partly cloudy this afternoon for Bendigo and cloudy elsewhere. Bendigo 14, the high today. Maryborough 13, Castlemaine 12, and Ballarat just 10.
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10: I have been totally excited all morning for our Totally 80s lunch today. Hopefully you're going to feel the same. We've got this one coming up thanks to Dexy's Midnight Runners. We'll blow your socks off too with this one thanks to Joan Jett. And of course supported there by the Black Hearts. Plus, the number one song from 1985, which was written by Lionel Richie and Michael Jackson and produced by Quincy Jones. And it features over 45 very well-known artists. What song could that be? I'm sure you've got an inkling. Let's kick off our Totally 80s lunch now with Prince and When Doves Cry. 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

0: The question is, were you able to confidently sing all the words to that song? What a ripper. USA for Africa, We Are the World on Gold Centre Victoria, FM 98.3, AM 1071. The song that features over 45 superstar artists. Can you name them all, by the way? I can think of Tina Turner, Billy Joel, of course, Michael Jackson, Lionel Richie, Willie Nelson. And that's about it for me. I'm sure you can do better, though. We are giving you the chance at some point this afternoon to get on the list for the Harvey Norman footy handball competition, which is happening September 19th. Harvey Norman will be there for a live broadcast. It's going to be a whole stack of fun. And you could be lining up, handballing your life away for the chance to win a Hisense 65-inch 4K smart TV, a Gasmate Halo 4 burner Barbie, and a ceramic glass heater. All thanks to Excel Air. And what you need to do is you need to call 5444 1071 when you hear this. Some stage between now and 3, that AFL siren will sound. Next, though, in our totally 80s lunch, Dexy's Midnight Runners.
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0: word too, isn't it? Haircut 100 and Love Plus One, Gold Central Victoria, FM 98.3, AM 1071. You can so tell that we are doing the Totally 80s Lunch, that band out of the UK. And you could say that they were a one-hit wonder, although in the UK they were a lot bigger than what they were in Australia. Soon Bon Jovi and Fecal Sharkies up next as we continue your Totally 80s on Gold Central Victoria.
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New sport and weather coming up, and then it's all about you. 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Something obscure that you haven't heard for a while, or an old favourite, doesn't matter. And it can be for yourself or someone that you'd like to dedicate it to. Now, amongst your requests, we'll go Gaga for Queen and this ripper from Susie Quatro.

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8: Hey there, I'm Jackie Lim. Australian students are falling further behind in the classroom. A major global education study has found maths and reading results have dropped to record lows. The Program for International Student Assessment shows today's students are more than 2 years behind earlier cohorts in maths, while science performance has also slipped. Education Minister Jason Clare on the ABC says technology is playing a big role.
9: I think you can draw a line between this and the ubiquitousness of technology. You think about this, this is a test for 15-year-olds, for 91 countries around the world. We're seeing the same sort of trends in most countries.
8: Aussies could soon have more control over their social media feeds. The federal government yesterday unveiled draft laws that would force digital platforms to put user safety first and give people a say over the algorithms shaping what they see online. The PM on Nine says under the plan, social media platforms would need to send a notification to users offering them the choice.
10: This is about putting the power back in the hands of consumers. And with the My Feed, My Way plan, if you want to opt out, you can certainly do so.
8: A woman accused of slavery offences linked to Islamic State will remain in custody. The Victorian Court of Appeal rejected a second bail application from the so-called ISIS bride, accused of mistreating a teenager in Syria. And hundreds of flights have been grounded at airports across the UK. An air traffic control issue is affecting Heathrow and Gatwick. In sport, Adam Treloar is hanging up the boots, ending a 16-year AFL career. The 33-year-old has played 263 games for the Giants, Pies and Dogs.
11: All I ever wanted to do was make my friends and family proud. I pinched myself knowing that at the end of 2010, I relocated to Sydney and started my footy journey.
8: And a landmark Australian study has linked rugby league to high rates of CTE. Researchers examined 51 donated brains and found 31 had the condition. That's the latest in news and sport.
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12: I certainly hope you've got your coat handy if you've still got to go outside and grab some lunch today. Staying partly cloudy in Bendigo, cloudy everywhere else. A high of 14 for Bendigo, 13 for

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0: It's that stage of the day where you get to play assistant music director. Yeah, choosing the songs that you want to hear. 5444 1071. That is our request line. It is totally open. Also coming up this hour, the chance to get yourself to see the 60s and 70s group, the 64. They're only a bunch of young men and they absolutely know how to sing. They'll be performing at Ballarat's Performing Arts Centre on the 19th of this month. So that chance is coming up. In the meantime, if you'd like a song, 5444 1071. This one, straight off the bat, is for Gary, who's working out in Huntley, the Savo. He didn't tell me what he was doing. He just said, Kylie, please play me Tina Turner. What's love got to do with it? Here it is, Gary, for you. Gold Central Victoria.

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cheers to those moments in music you just have to crank up. I'm so excited and I just can't hide it. 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

0: Richard, Steve, Pat and Steve. They were the four guys that made up the original Mr. Mister, who had a relatively good hit with that song, Broken Wings, back in 1985. This is the All Request Lunch Hour. Genesis was in there too, No Son of Mine, and that was for Sin. Now, I'm not quite sure where Sin hails from, but she did call up yet again. I said, Sin, would you like to go on the radio? She said, no, please, can you just put it on for me? So I did. 544-1071 if you would like a request this afternoon. And also the number to call if you would like an exclusive double pass to catch the 64, a group of guys from Adelaide. They are absolutely terrific. They love their 60s and 70s so much so that they sing Elvis, Beatles, the Bee Gees and more of the 60s and the 70s. And they're performing at the Ballarat Performing Arts Centre on the 19th of this month, 544-1071. I've got an exclusive double pass to give away right now.
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7: 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Australia's report card is in for maths and reading, and it's not looking pretty. Energy-efficient homes are becoming a bigger priority for Aussies, with many planning to spend thousands on upgrades. The SA state election drama continues, and a favourite bulldog calls time on his AFL career. 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

0: your Feel Good Workday, Gold Centre Victoria, FM 98.3 AM 1071. It is Kylie keeping you company this afternoon, and we've still got time. If you have a song in mind, we can squeeze it in before the hour's out. 5444 at 1071. Robbo will be back tomorrow morning with the wake-up call, and being Thursday, you'll be able to play along with him with Where in the World is Robbo? He'll give you a few clues, and you just basically need to work out where he is. From memory, last week, he didn't venture too far. He was at the Poppet Head in the centre of town. Maybe tomorrow he might head overseas. And look, if you're right, you will win a $50 voucher to spend at Hartley's Hunting and Fishing. It is Where in the World is Robbo back tomorrow morning on Gold Centre Victoria.
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0: Centre Victoria, FM 98.3, AM 1071. We've got our two ups at two lined up for you, ready to go after news, sport and weather, which is next. The late genius Michael Jackson will help make it up. So will Green Day. And if we've got time, Mondo Rock. 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
4: Hey there, I'm Brooke Seychelle. The numbers are adding up to a worrying trend for Aussie schools. New international testing has revealed the nation's worst maths and reading results since records began. Students now score the equivalent of more than 2 years of learning behind their peers from the early 2000s in both subjects. And Education Minister Jason Clare on the ABC reckons it all comes down to one thing.
5: The PISA results are telling us the children that are online more are getting lower results.
4: Despite the results,

0: Australia remains in the global top 20 for education performance. Meanwhile, it seems Donald Trump isn't pleased with Australia's move to clean up social media platforms. The federal government is moving to force tech giants to remove harmful content, but the president is warning trade partners against imposing fines, saying it's extortion on America's technology sector. The boss of energy company Santos says the energy war in the Middle East is a great opportunity for Australian gas. Santos CEO Kevin Gallagher has told the National Press Club today that more Aussie gas could drive down costs and boost living standards. He insists Australia doesn't have a gas problem.
1: The fact is, here at home, we do not have a gas shortage. We have enormous gas resources. We just have to get more gas out of the ground.
0: And a pee plater has been fined more than $1,000 after he was allegedly caught steering with his knees while buttering a bagel in Toowoomba this week. LIV Golf has moved to seek bankruptcy protection. The breakaway circuit has filed for Chapter 11 in New Jersey, with court documents showing debts that could exceed $1 billion. The league says it will continue operating while it restructures. And Cricket New South Wales has taken aim at Cricket Australia, arguing the Big Bash should keep investing in the game and not external investors. The state body says plans to introduce private investment could leave the sport worse off. That's the latest in news and sport.
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3: Just dawned on me, you've got three chances left with me and a couple with Robbo to get yourself in the Harvey Norman footy handball competition. That's a competition where you get to win a big TV, a Barbie and a heater all in time for the AFL Grand Final. And what you have to do is you have to just call us on 5444 1071 when you hear this. Only a few spots remaining. That sound will be coming up at some stage this hour. Also, let's not forget about the music. It is two ups and two. One artist, two songs. Brian Adams, he'll whip in. Also will LRB. And kicking it off now, the late, and he was great. There's no doubt about that. He was a genius, actually. Michael Jackson on Gold Central Victoria.

two of a kind, non-identical twins. Nope. Best call it the two after two. Two songs from the same artist. G-O-L-D. Gold. Central Victoria.

0: Canadian superstar Bryan Adams on Gold Central Victoria, FM 98.3, AM 1071. Gee, he loves coming to Australia. I think he's been here nearly every year for the last 10 years, and he's about to do it again next year, performing at Rod Laver Arena alongside Natalie Imbruglia. They're not going to sing together, well, not that I know of, but she will be supporting him. And no offence to Nat. I mean, she seems like a lovely lady, but hasn't she only got the one hit, Torn? This is Gold Central Victoria. Hey, your chance coming up very soon to get yourself in the lineup at Harvey Norman for the footy handball competition. It's where, if you're any good at handballing, you could walk away with a Hisense 65-inch 4K smart TV, a Gasmate four burner Barbie, and an XLR ceramic glass heater. This is the sound that you've got to listen out for. As soon as you hear it, 5444 1071.
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2: A Spider-Man screening in Colombia was evacuated after one of the audience members suffered from an extreme gas attack. Halfway through the film, a filmgoer decided to let a rip. Literally hundreds of fans evacuated into the hallway. Others labelled the anonymous windbreaker as the film's real villain. I'd suggest, though, there's probably one person in the cinema who was quite proud of themselves.
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This is the Two Ups at Two, Gold, Central Victoria.

0: beautiful voice of Belinda Carlisle with the all-girl band that helped launch her career, the Go-Go's, and Our Lips Are Sealed. And we heard from Belinda Carlisle by herself too. Leave a light on. It's our two ups at two on your Feel Good Workday, Gold Central Victoria, FM 98.3, AM 1071. 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The list goes on. But there's a new sewerage system in place, which means that school teachers in the past have had to look after issues that happen when the systems go down, but not anymore. For more information on that story and others, check out the local news tab at goldcentrevictoria.com.au.
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0: while ago, our AFL siren sounded and Anne called through on 5444 1071. And this is what she had to say when I asked her if she knew how to handball for the up-and-coming comp at Harvey Norman.
1: No.
0: Do you have somebody that could teach you between now and Saturday week?
1: Oh, I could just practice.
0: Good on you, Anne. Well, go get yourself a footy this afternoon. The shops are still open. And we will see you on Saturday week at Harvey Norman. You may walk away with a Hisense 65-inch 4K smart TV, a Gasmate Halo burner Barbie, and an XLR glass heater. Now, how would your friends react to that if it's AFL Grand Final day at your place and you've got all those big ticket items?
1: Oh, yeah,
0: they'll
1: be pretty stoked.
0: They will be, and so will you, no doubt. All the best, Anne. Hold on, I'll get some details.
1: Thank you.
0: Spaces are filling up fast for the footy handball competition. However, you will have another chance with Robbo tomorrow morning in the wake-up call on Gold Centre Victoria.
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3: Hey there, I'm Brooke Seychelle. The PM has defended a $6 million grant for a golf club in his electorate. Earlier, an analysis from the ABC found money was overwhelmingly directed into safe Labor seats, including the grant for the Marrickville Golf Club, where the PM is supposedly an honorary member. Anthony Albanese's told Parliament the grant was one of three rolled out in his electorate and that he wasn't aware of his honorary membership.
4: I'm asked about honorary membership. In 2012, I've been advised that I got honorary membership. Someone made a decision. I don't have a card. I don't go to the club.
3: Meanwhile, Australian students have recorded their worst ever results in maths and reading in an international high school test. The results from the 2025 PISA exams show a continued decline in the subjects, but a slight improvement in science. Australia does remain above the average for developed countries. A woman accused of slavery offences linked to Islamic State will remain in custody. The Victorian Court of Appeal has rejected a second bail application for a so-called ISIS bride who is accused of mistreating a teenager in Syria. A judge found there were no grounds to overturn an earlier ruling. And Blanche Dalpuzet, author and wife of Bob Hawke, has died aged 82. An acclaimed novelist and writer, Dalpuzet's biography of her late husband earned her the New South Wales Premier's Award. Blanche is survived by her son, Lewis Pratt, and three stepchildren. Daily Cherry Evans believes in fairy tales in the Roosters' quest for the NRL Premiership. The 37-year-old is preparing for his last finals campaign, starting against the Panthers on Sunday. But the veteran halfback doesn't want his farewell to become the story.
5: Making sure I stay away from what sort of storylines are being spoken about, knowing that my last NRL games are ahead of me, not let my mind wander around what that looks like or what that feels like, but more controlling what is the opportunity right in front of us.
3: That's the latest in news and sport.
2: Gold Central Victoria weather, thanks to Prestige Jayco Bendigo.
6: Remaining cloudy but fine this afternoon. A high of 14 for Bendigo, 17 for Maryborough, 12 for Castlemaine and 10 for Ballarat. Ballarat getting down to 3 overnight, Bendigo 4, and then a partly cloudy day tomorrow. 17 the high for Bendigo and Maryborough and Castlemaine, and 14 for Ballarat.
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6: It is Kylie Basabo on your feel good work day. And if you need a little pick me up, go make yourself a coffee. You've got my permission. Make it a double shot. No, maybe not. You won't be able to sleep tonight. Someone that probably won't be able to sleep on the eve of the AFL Grand Final is our very own Kylie Minogue. How exciting that she will be performing at this year's huge event. And we've got her coming up in less than half an hour with this song. The cause not too far away either. Oh, plus your chance to get on the shortlist for the Central Vic Meats $100 meat tray, which we'll draw on Friday. Right now, though, here's the Chisel Boys and Flame Trees on Gold Central Victoria.

0: The Crowdies and Mean to Me on your Feel Good Workday, Gold Centre Victoria, FM 98.3, AM 1071. You do know that you will have the chance this afternoon to get yourself on the shortlist for Central Vic Meat's $100 meat tray, which we draw every Friday. I can't believe how popular the meat tray is. It just goes off its chops. As a matter of fact, let's try and get you on the shortlist now. 544-1071. That's 544-1071 to get yourself on the shortlist for the Central Vic Meats meat tray, which we'll draw on Friday.
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2: Now, here's a weird turn up for the books. Garlic. People worry about garlic breath. But, funnily enough, it's now been crowned as a possible cure for bad breath. And one of the brainiacs behind this said that it's better than a mouthwash. They compared a whole heap of them, and they reckon the juices derived from the garlic are really a gold standard mouthwash. So there you go. Eat the garlic. It's good for your breath. And no vampires.
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0: on your Feel Good Workday, Gold Centre Victoria, FM 98.3, AM 1071 with you twos. I still haven't found what I'm looking for. Well, I have spent the last 8 minutes on 5444 1071 speaking to so many of you. Thank you so much for calling. My goodness, it's going to be a big draw for the Centre Vic meat tray on Friday. And making it into the shortlist this afternoon was Linda from Dunedin, Terry from Ironbark, Mona from Inglewood, Claire Marie from Harcourt, Jacoby, I think I've got that right, from Bendigo, and Lorraine from Flora Hill. Yeah, well done, guys. You've made it through. Another chance for you to get on the shortlist start tomorrow, and then we'll draw that winner on Friday on Gold Central Victoria, FM 98.3, AM 1071. In a few minutes, Paul McCartney and Wings along.
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5: Hi, it's September 9, the day in 1956 when Elvis famously appeared on the Ed Sullivan Show for the first time. 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John Lennon's second solo album, Imagine, was released in 1971. 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
5: Starred Gabe Kaplan as Mr. Kotter. But it was a young John Travolta who stole the show.
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5: 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It's the 75th celebration for former Liberal leader and now High Commissioner to the UK, Alexander Downer.
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5: Actress Angela Cartwright turned 74. She was Penny in the 60s series Lost in Space and also starred in The Sound of Music.
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5: 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He's 60 today.
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5: Finally, it was on this day in 2024 that tributes flowed for a true acting legend, James Earl Jones. 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

0: Gold, Central Victoria, FM 98.3, AM 1071 on your feel-good workday. Robbo's back tomorrow morning, by the way, in the wake-up call. And being the Thursday edition, he'll give you the chance to win a $50 Hartley's hunting and fishing voucher with Where in the World is Robbo? And the basis of this is it's quite easy. He'll give you a few clues as to where you think he could be located. And if you are correct with that location, that $50 voucher for Hartley's hunting and fishing is all yours. Last week he was in Bendigo at the Poppet Head. Where will he be tomorrow? I don't know. You just need to listen and find out. New sport and weather coming up, and so is Jonesy and Amanda. Yes, I'll leave you in their capable hands.
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4: Hey there, I'm Brooke Seychell. The CEO of one of Australia's biggest energy companies believes the global energy war could actually be a huge opportunity for Australian gas. Speaking at the National Press Club today, Santos boss Kevin Gallagher says Australia should have a domestic gas reservation policy.
5: As the world enters a new era where energy security is inseparable from economic, social and regional security, unlocking the wealth of Australia's energy resources continues to be our comparative advantage. Australia's opportunity is to grasp this advantage with both hands.
4: The police probe into corruption in the CFMEU continues, with raids carried out across two states. Homes have been searched in Victoria. At the same time, police raided two homes and CFMEU offices in Queensland. The Energy Minister has rejected allegations of fraud in the government's cheaper home battery scheme. Chris Bowen was pushed in Parliament today to guarantee the safety of the batteries installed under the program. He says just 0.04% of installations over the past 12 months have been the subject of complaints.
6: What I can guarantee is that every single cheaper home battery has been installed under the Small Scale Renewable Energy Scheme, which is one of the world's most rigorous schemes for compliance, which has been operating under governments of both persuasions and...
4: And Aussie travellers have been left stranded and hundreds of flights cancelled after an air traffic control failure across the UK. The major fault has been fixed, however, the airlines are now working through a major backlog. Membre has signed on for a 15th AFL season. The 32-year-old inking a one-year extension to remain at Collingwood. And San Francisco is locked in at less than 48 hours out from Friday's historic NFL clash with LA at the MCG. 49ers kicker Eddie Pinheiro has told Fox Sports he's soaking up every moment.
7: We're making history. It's you know, I'm super excited to be the first player from Nicaragua to come out here and play in this game. Honestly, you know, for me and my family, it's you know, it's an honor.
4: That's the latest in news and sport.
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8: Remaining cloudy but fine this afternoon. A high of 14 for Bendigo, 13 for Maryborough, 12 for Castlemaine and 10 for Ballarat. Ballarat getting down to 3 overnight. Bendigo 4 and then a partly cloudy day tomorrow. 17 the high for Bendigo and Maryborough and Castlemaine and 14 for Ballarat.
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4: It's showtime!
5: Well, hello there, Amanda. I was a little bit worried there for a minute. I was thought I'd left my parking light on my motorcycle, and I sent you a text because I got to work here before you, and I sent you a text, can you just check to see if my parking light is on my bike, because I don't want to finish the show and have a flat battery.
6: Have you checked your phone? Because by the time I got your message, I was in the lift and it was too late for me to look. And I said to you, I'm in the lift, I can't look.
5: And you'd say, what, you ride a motorbike? So anyway, I just went down in the lift. We were on the 16th floor.
6: Yeah.
5: I went down in the lift. I went down there, checked the bike. Everything was tickety-boo. Got back in the lift. And then it felt, it's probably about half a second, 2 seconds, but it didn't move. And I went, imagine if I was trapped in that lift.
6: Well, I did have a bit of a tinker. I'm surprised it worked so well.
5: With the lift?
6: Yeah. The maintenance guy and I said, can you just keep him out for half an hour?
5: Right.
6: But is this
5: what would you do?
6: Is this your version
5: get
6: of...
5: Get Carl Stephan on? No,
6: he's got some time on his hands. Would this be your version, leaving your bike light on, of leaving the oven on? I often think I've left the garage door open. I think we've spoken about this.
5: That's the worst.
6: I heard about the number of times I drive around my block just to check if my garage door's open. And even if I see it's closed, I think, can I trust what I've just seen? There is a technique, apparently, where when you close the garage door, you go, Bragark! You make a parrot noise or you make a loud noise. So you think, yes, I've made that loud noise. I remember doing it.
5: Or you get the automatic close feature. So once you go out, it automatically closes.
6: I've never heard of such
5: a thing. We had one of those on my old house, but my wife would leave the garage like she was leaving the bat cave. You know, driving around, the door would be open.
6: So it would just automatically close.
5: Well, yes, you'd hope, but then you come home and all your stuff's just on display.
6: Yeah. There's too much anxiety involved in that.
5: Yeah.
6: I'd rather go, bagurk!
5: I'm going to stick to the bagurk.
6: Yeah, stick to the bagurk.
5: That's a good idea. Yeah. That's a good tip to be getting into the day.
6: Indeed.
5: Have you been following this algorithm thing? Albo and his algorithm?
6: Well,
5: Albo's algo?
6: I think they're mooting some very interesting changes to the algorithm. Emma Gillespie will give us all the information about that.
5: I watched Ray Gun last night, the Ray Gun documentary on Netflix.
6: About Ronald Reagan?
5: No, about Rachel Gunn.
6: I was going to watch it this weekend. You watched
5: it's
6: it
5: worth
6: last night?
5: Watching. I've got some thoughts about it.
6: Okay, we'll talk about that.
5: And we can't do anything until we do the Fast Five. It's Jonesy and Amanda driving you home for Jam Nation.
6: Braga?
7: G.

0: Hello there, it's Jonesy and Amanda. Wednesday, the 9th of September, driving you home with...
1: How fast can this thing go?
2: Faster than the speed of light.
3: Jonesy and Amanda.
2: Fast Five.
0: The Fast Five, five questions. Can you go all the way and answer all five questions correctly? If you do that, Amanda will say...
4: Well, if you answer question five correctly, you get a $250 Bevels Jewellery gift voucher. That's got to be good.
0: Could be you, Andrew of Cronulla.
4: Hello, Andrew.
5: How are you?
4: I'm very well. How are you going?
5: Yeah, I'm good, Jonesy. I was down the beach this morning and I thought it was you laying on the rocks in your sperm suit, but it was a seal.
0: Thank you, Andrew.
4: Dare I ask what kind of suit that was?
5: If you've seen him dressed up in that bloody suit that he wears, like, yeah. God almighty.
4: Oh, what suit are you talking about? Your wetsuit?
0: Just a normal wetsuit, Andrew. What would you have me wear?
5: Oh, well, boardies, mate. Come on.
0: Oh, boy, it depends if it's
5: cold. Show your muscles.
4: Oh, that's where we run into trouble, Andrew.
0: This is what you like. Oh, okay. What are you going to join Andrew's side?
4: Andrew, here's the question. Question number one. On Friday, the MCG will host a regular season game of which sport for the very first time in Australia?
5: NFL.
4: NFL. Yes, it's the Los Angeles Rams taking on the San Francisco 49ers. There's been so much fun watching the players take part in the food, the drink, the culture, the language. Where are the kangaroos? All of that kind of stuff. There's a journo who's with them who's been documenting all his food, and it's just brilliant.
0: And Christian McCaffrey, he just loves our coffee.
6: It's been great. Yeah, the coffee's unbelievable. I don't know why nobody talked about that as much as they should have beforehand.
4: Someone slipped him a Pablo.
0: Well, we take for granted how good coffee, not just in Melbourne, but all of Australia. You go to 7-Eleven, you get a decent coffee. You go to America, and it's just slop.
4: Yeah.
0: It's terrible stuff.
4: When I grew up, Mum used to have the Pablo, which was coffee essence, really.
0: Mm-hmm.
4: But she'd put it into the tins of International Roast so that it seemed a bit more posh. It was a confusing time for me.
0: Andrew, let's play Riff Raff.
1: Any old Riff Raff backstage?
2: Oh, Riff Raff everywhere. Gotcha, I understand. Gotta keep out the Riff Raff.
4: Okay, Andrew, what song has this riff?

0: Andrew? Think about me in a
1: Rosanna
0: wetsuit.
1: Rosanna Tattoo?
2: Rosanna by who?
0: It's not Tattoo.
2: No, but the song title is correct.
0: I'll wear a tighter wetsuit for you, Andrew. Next time I'm down the beach. Do you know the answer to that? It's Jonesy and Amanda driving you home for Jam Nation.
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5: Jonesy and Amanda. Come on, I want
6: you waiting for. No filters, no apologies.
7: 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Gold. Central Victoria.

0: Hello there, it's Jonesy Demander driving you home. Good afternoon to you.
1: How fast can this thing go?
2: Faster than the speed of light.
3: Jonesy and Demander.
4: Fast five.
0: Fast five.
5: Question number two. Let's play another jingle. It's Riff Rap.
0: What are you doing?
6: Any old Riff Rap backstage.
7: Oh, Riff Rap everywhere.
8: Gotcha, I understand. Gotta keep out the Riff Rap.
0: Emily is in Daleston.
5: Hi, Emily.
0: Daleston, old Daleston.
9: Hey, how are we?
5: Very
0: good,
5: well,
0: how are you?
5: Thank you. Now, Andrew, our previous caller, kind of guessed the song name, but he got the band wrong. What song features this riff?
0: Any answers there, Emily?
9: Yep, it's Rosanna by Toto.
5: By Toto,
0: it
5: that's
0: Toto.
5: It. The Toto is the name of a very famous toilet brand in Japan.
0: Is it really?
5: Yeah, flushed with success.
0: Not tat.
5: They want to be number one on the charts, not number two. I don't know why they don't use that in their kind of promotional work.
0: Any ideas there, Emily, why they don't use that?
9: Not sure. Okay.
5: Question number three. This is multiple choice. King Wilhelm Alexander of the Netherlands has secretly performed what second job for many decades? Is he A, an airline pilot, B, a fireman, C, a swimming pool lifesaver? A, B, or C?
9: C.
5: No, it's not a swimming pool lifesaver.
0: Michael's in Indenza Park.
5: Hi, Michael.
10: Hello.
5: Hello. So this is, talk about a working royal, King Wilhelm Alexander of the Netherlands. He secretly performed what second job for many decades, an airline pilot or a fireman?
10: Airline pilot.
5: Yeah, he's really recognised while he's in the uniform. So there you go.
0: Well, because he'd be flying the plane.
5: Yeah.
0: And then so when he was the king, did he mention that he was a pilot?
5: I don't know.
0: How do you know a pilot's in the room?
5: Tell me.
0: Don't worry, they'll tell you.
5: You come from a family of pilots and you're the big blabber.
0: And they never shut up about it. They make me do it. Which video game series includes the Ocarina of Time?
10: War.
5: No, you're barking up the wrong tree
0: Michael,
5: there.
0: We both know. Everyone knows you're wrong.
5: Let's save all a bit of time. Hello, Amy of Seven Hills. How are you?
11: Hi, good, thanks.
5: There's a video game series that includes the Ocarina of Time. I don't know if I'm speaking English, but apparently these are words.
0: Donald Trump's just had a crack of it, one of his AI things.
5: Has he? So what video game series would it be?
11: Ooh, I'm thinking it's The Legend of Zelda.
5: Yes, it is.
0: You know it. This is question five, Amy.
5: Here we go, Amy, the big final question.
0: What major tennis tournament is underway in New York?
11: Oh, I don't know.
5: Have a guess. A major tennis tournament. Nope, Jonesy's saying time's up.
0: Well, you know, what is it with you? Is it not everyone gets a prize? You got to know the answers to this stuff.
5: Okay, okay.
0: You don't see it happen on Tipping Point. You don't see it happening on all the other quiz shows.
5: All right, Brendan.
0: Steve,
5: you bully. Might get a bit of PTSD.
0: Let's welcome to Amanda's Nice Space Show. Everyone gets a prize. Steve's in Mascot.
5: Hello, Steve.
12: Hello.
5: Hello. Which major tennis tournament is underway in New York right now?
12: US Open.
0: There
5: US
0: it is.
5: Open.
0: That's what it's going to be. Concise, precise, correct, winner. Congratulations, Steve. You've won the Jam Pack, a $250 Bevels jewellery gift voucher. Don't miss Bevels' iconic Diamond Rush sale, Saturday the 12th of September. Steve, anything you'd like to add?
12: I love to thank you guys. Love listening to your station. Have a great day.
5: Thank you, Steve.
0: That's textbook praise as well.
5: Thank you, Steve. Well, coming up in the next half hour, TikTok.
0: If all the listeners could be like Steve.
5: TikTok Tucker. We're going to start with a breakfast cereal, but we're going to make something savoury out of it. It might end up being unsavoury. I'm not sure.
0: I'm looking forward to it. It's coming up. It's Jonesy Demander driving you home for Jam Nation.
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0: Hello there, it's Jonesy and Amanda driving you home. It's Wednesday. That means it's TikTok Tucker Day.
1: You hungry?
2: TikTok. I enjoy cooking bacon and stop working with while you're making slack.
1: Hello, man, Tucker.
3: What are you?
2: To do your sandwich.
4: Gonna make you go yuck.
0: It's where Amanda and I share a microphone. And I'm happy for it. No, I'm not. I'm just doing the DJ stuff and then you can do your talenty bits.
5: Oh, this is where we make recipes you may have seen on TikTok. This is from a guy, an Australian guy called Toby Wilson, who I follow on socials. And he often makes things from old Australian cookbooks. And some of them are horrendous and he'll acknowledge that. This one he thinks is pretty good. It's Weet-Bix gnocchi. So it's taking classic Aussie Weet-Bix but making a pasta sauce with them, or a pasta with them.
0: I like when Gem Y Rice says gnocchi. Go and say gnocchi.
6: Gnocchi.
5: You're hoping he's going to say gnocchi, weren't you? So we start with 7 Weet-Bix. There's a couple of steps in this process. Mm-hmm. 1, 2, 3, 4, 5, 6, 7. We break up the Weet-Bix in the bowl. 7 Weet-Bix. I add boiled water to this. And the point is, I've got boiled water, eggs and flour. Mm. And to make kind of like a porridgey paste. Watch your hands. I'm about to pour boiling water.
0: I've got some good ASMR.
5: Okay, all right, that'll do. I need to pour this in now. Okay, I'm adding. How much do you reckon? About that?
0: That looks like about a cup of hot water.
5: No, that wasn't a cup, I don't think.
0: Well,
5: do you think that's
0: you
5: a good
0: your
5: amount?
0: Hands in there. It's
5: I'm supposed to stir it all up. I'm going to use a knife.
0: Isn't it bad luck to stir with a knife?
5: I've never heard that. So I'm stirring. You do that, because I'm...
0: It's bad luck, though.
5: Add to boiled water. Now we add in 2 eggs. You ready?
0: Yep.
5: 2 eggs are going in. There's 1 egg. And here's another egg. I think we might need a spoon. Are you okay with that?
0: Yeah.
5: Another egg. And then we add a cup of flour. You ready for the cup of flour?
0: Well, you're really going quickly on this.
5: Well, we kind of have to, or else you'll say I'm going too slowly. Mm. Let me get my hands in there.
0: Get your hands in there.
5: Okay, so
0: it's
5: I'm
0: like
5: going to
0: Nonna
5: just...
0: used to make.
5: Oh, it is hot. Boiling water. Okay. Yep. Can you move over? Move out of the way. Thank you.
0: Sure.
5: So I'm mashing, going to munch all this up. Once I've done that, what you can do is get some of that flour and put it all over the desk, please. I know you don't like to do this. We've got to make a floured surface so I can roll it into a log.
0: I hate this.
5: Oh, it's hot too.
0: Yeah, because it's hot.
5: Okay, hurry up.
0: I've got it on my fingers. Okay. Right here. Just a liberal amount?
5: Can you get my microphone out
0: of
5: the flour?
0: Okay. That's as liberal as you get, eh?
5: So we just... I don't even know what that means. So...
0: Righto.
5: Now, we just are going to roll this into some big kind of pasta log.
0: Okay, like a dough.
5: Like a dough. And then I'm going to roll it into some long stringy bits and chop them up so they're like gnocchi.
0: Yeah.
5: Do you think?
0: It looks like of a gnocchi consistency.
5: It's actually coming together quite well, considering.
0: Yeah. Okay.
5: All right, well, we'll come back.
0: Well, you keep doing that.
5: I'll keep doing this.
0: You keep kneading it.
5: All right.
0: And we'll come back and see how it's all going.
5: All right.
0: On the other side of this, it's Jonesy and Amanda driving you home for Jam Nation.
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0: Hello there, it's Jonesy Demander driving you home. It's TikTok Tucker Wednesday.
1: You hungry?
2: I enjoy cooking bacon and stop working with lawyer making slack.
1: Well, man, Tucker.
3: What are you?
2: An idiot sandwich. Gonna make you go, yuck.
0: When we last slept, Mama Nana, Amanda, behind, and Nonna, she's making the old-time gnocchi.
4: I'm making Weet-Bix gnocchi. And the whole time those songs have been playing, you've been upsetting everyone on the team because you've been using too much flour and interfering. This is not for you, Brendan.
0: Anyway, I haven't interfered with anyone on the team.
4: Okay, what's happening now? We've got 7 Weet-Bix, we've got boiled water, 2 eggs, and a cup of flour. So we now have our pasta, Weet-Bix pasta. We roll it out into a long roll.
0: Yep.
4: So we can slice it to make our gnocchi. Is that small, a bit smaller? I don't want to roll it because it's not the right... It's Weet-Bix.
0: Because it hasn't got enough flour on it?
4: No, it's got so much flour.
0: Yeah, right. Yeah, it's sticking a bit, is it?
4: No, it's not actually. It's not sticking at all. Sure. And it wouldn't have either. Okay, that's a nice long log.
0: Yep.
4: And here's another nice long log.
0: Yep.
4: It looks like a snake. It's a bit scaly because we've got so much flour on it.
0: Mm-hmm.
4: Okay. Are we happy with that, Brenda?
0: Yeah, it looks good.
4: Good. Okay, what I do now is I use this knife to slice it into gnocchi bits. There's one.
0: Do you use the knife upside down like that?
4: Yeah, I do. That's the point.
0: Right.
4: Thank you for questioning.
0: Well, ironically, it's not because you're using the other side.
4: No, I'm not. I'm using the flat side. That's what you use.
0: Is that what you use?
4: Yeah. Mr. I know how to make gnocchi, he said and told everyone to rack off. Although Jacinda's an excellent cook and cooks Italian all the time because she's Italian.
0: Yeah.
4: All right. These are our gnocchi
0: bits. Looks a bit sloppy.
4: Does a bit. Not because of the flour. It's just because it's a friggin' Weet-Bix.
0: I don't know what the matter with you is.
4: Okay, so what happens now? We are going to put this into some boiling water.
0: Okay.
4: We're going to heat up some pasta sauce.
0: We're not going to stand and watch water boil, are we?
4: Well, it'd be more entertaining than this.
0: Of course.
4: And then we are going to bring it to the boil in boiling water.
0: Yep.
4: And then add some pasta sauce, and then you

0: 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Is it, Joe? What's our thing?
1: Jonesy and Amanda.
0: Jonesy and Amanda. Yeah, do that. Coming
2: now
0: up.
2: With added flour.
0: Weet-Bix gnocchi like Nonna used to make.
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9: Hey there, I'm Brooke Seychell. The Prime Minister has dismissed questions about his honorary membership to a Sydney golf club after being accused of skewering funding towards Labor electorates. Speaking in Parliament, Anthony Albanese claims he didn't know about the membership.
10: I do not have a card as a member of Marrickville Golf Club. I haven't spoken. I don't know who the executive of Marrickville Golf Club are. I used to walk my dog on Marrickville Golf Club.
9: Australia is being warned not to hit US tech giants with massive fines if they don't make their platforms safe. The federal government moving to fine social media platforms up to $100 million if they don't remove harmful content. But a statement from the White House says the move is extortion. A generation of Aussie students are falling behind in the classroom. Fresh international testing suggests teenagers today are as much as 2 years behind students who sat the same exams 20 years ago. Education Minister Jason Clare tells the ABC reforms are now underway.
11: I think we need to start with maths, mathematics. Maths is sequential. If you don't learn it in the right order and if you don't get the basics right at the start, you can fall behind and never catch up. And when ministers next meet, we'll receive and consider recommendations about how we reform the maths curriculum.
9: And a PE player has been fined more than $1,000 after he was allegedly caught steering with his knees while buttering a bagel in Toowoomba this week. Police say the 29-year-old told officers he was hungry when he was pulled over on Monday. Sabalenka remains on track for a US Open three-peat. The world number one survived two tiebreaks in a three-set thriller over Linda Noskova to reach the semis.
2: Honestly, thought that that's it. The match is over, and probably that's what helped me to kind of, like, I don't know, feel loose.
9: On nine there.

0: And the NRLW will trial a smaller ball in this weekend's clash between the Sharks and Dragons. Officials will assess whether the modified footy improves handling and kicking compared to a regular-sized ball. That's the latest in news and sport.
1: Gold Central Victoria weather for the Courthouse Hotel, Pall Mall, Bendigo.
2: Remaining cloudy but fine this afternoon. A high of 14 for Bendigo, 13 for Maryborough, 12 for Castlemaine and 10 for Ballarat. Ballarat getting down to 3 overnight, Bendigo 4, and then a partly cloudy day tomorrow. 17 the high for Bendigo and Maryborough and Castlemaine, and 14 for Ballarat.
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16: Well, hello. Well, this is a new realm for us. We combined our live radio show, old school, with modern day technology, Instagram stories, because we didn't want you to sit there and listen to us boil water.
17: No, so we made you watch us do it instead on Instagram
16: Live. For people to do it.
17: So here's the thing. We have rolled out our gnocchi. This is Weet-Bix.
16: This is for TikTok Tucker.
17: TikTok Tucker. We've got eggs. We've got flour and rolled it all together. It's now boiling. And what normally happens with gnocchi, you put it in the boiling water and it rises to the surface. Because they're a different consistency to regular gnocchi, I'm not sure how it's happening. It's boiling as we speak.
16: I know that it went very smoothly here just before.
17: All right, these are our gnocchi
16: bits. Looks a bit sloppy.
17: Does a bit. Not because of the flour, it's just because it's a friggin' Weet-Bix.
16: As I said,
17: you couldn't stop interfering. You were doing your own bit out there as well.
16: Fresh jar of skip.
17: And we've got some pasta sauce we'll be adding to it. We will taste it next.
16: It's Jonesy and Amanda driving you home for Jam Nation.
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0: hello there. It's Jonesy and Amanda driving you home. It's a three-stage TikTok Tucker today.
1: You hungry?
2: I enjoy cooking bacon and stop working with flow. You're making slap.
1: What are you?
2: An idiot sandwich. Gonna make you go, yeah.
0: We make food from TikTok and eat it today. What are we eating?
3: It's Weet-Bix gnocchi. This is the moment of truth, or the moment of the truth, as Miguel would say. 7 Weet-Bix, boiled water, 2 eggs, a cup of flour has made these gnocchi, which have held their shape in the boiling water. They look a little bit like brains, but they've held their shape. So I'm going to put a few of those in the bottom of... Don't panic, Ryan. Look at Ryan's little face.
0: You'll be all right, mate. Yeah, they do. It looks like meatballs. IKEA meatballs sans the sauce.
3: Or sans the proper colour.
0: Right.
3: Okay, so I've got 3 little gnocchis in there to market.
0: Because largely gnocchi is always, it's usually made with potato.
3: Yes.
0: So here we are using Weet-Bix instead of potato.
3: Can you take that lid off there?
0: So financially, is it much of a saving?
3: I don't know if you'd do this for the finance.
0: Now, what tomato sauce we got here? We got the...
3: Legos.
0: We're not using mutti.
3: Ready? I'm going to put this on top.
0: Because I love mutti.
3: Okay.
0: That's good.
3: So put that there.
0: That's a lot of sauce.
3: Yeah, well, just disguise the flavour of the Weet-Bix. And now I'm just going to put some parmesan cheese on the top.
0: Okay,
3: you're
0: right, good, yeah.
3: Ready?
0: Yep.
3: Here goes, watch out, it's going to be a bit of a mess. Here comes some parmesan.
0: Nice.
3: Is that enough? There you go.
0: Cool. No, it smells good.
3: Okay. Now I'm going to, Ryan.
1: Yeah.
3: This one's yours. I don't think you need a spoon. I think just a fork should do it.
0: Mm-hmm.
3: In you go. And you have to try everything.
1: Yep.
3: And Brendan, here you go. Try everything.
0: Thanks, Nonna Giuseppe.
3: Okay. Nonna Giuseppe. What a confused family. All right, mix it up. Take a bit of the Weet-Bix. It's like a rubber ball.
0: Can
3: you break into it?
0: If I had a blindfold on, I'd feel it's gnocchi. Let's go in. Okay. Oh, wow. Wow. Yeah. That is really good.
3: It actually works. What do you think, Ryan?
0: I like it.
3: If they were smaller, they're too big for gnocchi. It was hard to roll them smaller in the time we had. Mm. If they were smaller, I think they'd be perfect gnocchi.
0: I think it's perfect gnocchi.
3: That surprisingly
0: tastes... I think that's amazing.
3: Very
0: maybe
3: nice.
0: A bit of pepper, maybe a bit of salt.
3: Yeah, but I think the concept works, weirdly.
0: Maybe a little bit more flour on the gnocchi.
3: Okay, the concept works.
0: I say 2 thumbs up.
3: Yeah, I do too.
0: Just like Nonna used to make.
2: Making slap, gonna make you go, yuck.
3: Well, coming up next, Holly Willoughby. She's an English TV personality.
0: Right.
3: You okay? It's hot.
0: I couldn't stop eating.
3: English TV personality. She recently went on a TV show and told an extraordinary story about something that happened to a friend of hers. I'd like us all to share it next.
0: It's Jonesy and Amanda driving you home for Jam Nation.
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6: 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Jonesy and Amanda.
0: Gold Central Victoria.

0: Hello there, it's Jonesy and Amanda driving you home that Weet-Bix gnocchi.
1: Crikey. I mean, Weet-Bix,
0: I thought it was the greatest thing in the world, but
1: Weet-Bix can be heavy anyway, and add eggs and flour and pasta sauce. It's sitting low.
0: And at this time of day, I'm just a little bit hungry, so you'll eat anything, tile, cement.
1: You kept going.
0: And I did. I had another bowl of it. Now I just feel like,
1: I don't know how Iron Men do it. Well, look, let's get on to something that's less palatable even than that, shall we?
0: Sure.
1: I apologise for what you're about to hear, but this is a hilarious story. Holly Willoughby is a British TV presenter, much loved. She was recently on a morning talk show.
0: Mm-hmm.
1: Well, actually, I don't know if it was the morning. Luckily, we're in the afternoon, so this is
0: I think she'll be okay with that.
1: I don't know if we're okay with it. Wait till you hear the story. So she's talking about a date that a friend of hers had, and it went a little like this.
2: I had a friend. She was dating this guy. I think it was like the fourth date. So for whatever reason, I don't know why, but they decided that they were going to go back. I think it was to his house. And they ended up having a bath together, so it's like nice.
3: Oh, yeah, romantic.
2: He'd run a bath, put the candles around the bath. So she was like, oh, this is nice. This is kind of cute. So they're in the bath, having a drink, all really sexy, nice, lovely. And then he gets out, has a and then gets back in the bath. that actually happened. Like, that actually
3: Sorry,
2: happened.
3: In what world? Where?
2: I know. And in her...
3: Did he flag us? Was he like,
2: no,
3: I'm done?
2: She just sat there and she kept the gift. He gets back in, this is over. Because if he gets back in...
3: It's not over if he gets back in. It's over anyway.
1: So I'm presuming
0: bath.
1: From that...
0: The toilet's next to the bath.
1: Oh, she's goodness. Sitting in the bath and all this takes place. Wow.
0: That's odd.
1: One of the comments below it said, taking a smoking gun in the bath is crazy work.
0: That is.
1: But other people have added stories of their own about kind of I knew it was over when. Mm. I mean, yeah, as she said, if he gets back in the bath, it's over. Oh, really? I think a couple of steps back then from that, you
0: that is
1: red
0: odd
1: flags.
0: That you must be so comfortable to do that.
1: Yeah, but...
0: Or just unaware.
1: Deluded. Or who could be that unaware? Who?
0: He's a guy. Guys can
1: you
0: be pretty unaware.
1: You wouldn't do that?
0: No, that's what I meant. I wouldn't do that in a million years. No way.
1: You'd do it in the bath.
0: No. There's no way I'd
1: do
0: that.
1: No, of course
0: there's
1: not.
0: There's no way.
1: There's some of the other stories are funny. This person says, I had a 38-year-old guy stay at my house, and next morning he asked if I had any Dimodon. I had no idea what it was, but he's very smart. I didn't want to look like an idiot. So I said, sorry. And he asked me to walk 2 minutes to the chemist warehouse and get him some. I couldn't find it, so I had to ask someone. She led me to the children's section, and apparently this is liquid paracetamol for children because he couldn't swallow, quote, big tablets. So instead of spending $2 on Panamax, I spent $14 on children's medicine for a 38-year-old man who was at home lying in my bed.
0: Poor little boy.
1: And she said, all because I didn't want him to think I was stupid. Meanwhile, he's drinking children's Panadol.
0: There you go.
1: Another one. I love this. Stayed the night with a guy after a date. The next morning, he said he'd drop me home. He walked out to his car, tinted windows. I couldn't see inside. I opened the passenger door and approximately 17,000 Red Bull cans fell out onto the ground. I asked why he had that many Red Bull cans in his car and he said, I haven't cleaned it out this year. Wow. Then he asked me to pick them up.
0: Oh.
1: So, there are a number of these stories are kind of all about, I knew it was over when.
0: I get the tribal drum beat for this.
1: Let's do it.
0: For sure. But it's over now. Damn right it is.
1: Her will take calls from everyone. I knew it was over when.
0: It's Jonesy and Amanda driving you home for Jam Nation.
4: Gold, Central Victoria.

0: Hello there, it's Jonesy Demander driving you home this Wednesday afternoon. Holly Willoughby is an English TV presenter and she tells the story of a friend on a romantic fourth date with a man. She and he are in the bath
1: having
0: at his place.
1: Having a sip of champagne.
0: Candles, flowers, all that stuff. Midway through the bath, he gets out, goes number two on the toilet next to the bath, finishes that, then gets back in the bath. You know, he must have taken the form guide with him. This lady knew it was over then and then when he got back in.
1: That's what she said. If he gets back in, you're thinking, if he gets back in, it ended a number of steps before that.
0: I find that, I find that incredibly odd.
1: Some of the other stories we've been hearing about a guy who had about 17,000 Red Bull cans in his car that just, he said, I haven't cleaned it this year. And they all fell out into the street and he asked her to clean them up. At certain points where you go, you know what?
0: It's hard.
1: It's over for me right here. I knew it was over when.
0: Tribal Drama's beating for this. Patrick has joined us. Hello,
1: Patrick. Patrick.
2: How you going, guys?
0: Good.
1: When did you know it was over?
2: Well, it was about the third date. We've done a road trip from Melbourne down to Geelong. Nice day out. And on the long drive back to Melbourne, just as we left Geelong, she, for no reason, explained that she's an anti-vaxxer, Trump supporter, and a flat earther.
0: Oh,
1: wow, the trifecta.
0: Jeepers.
2: Yeah. And then when we got back to Melbourne, she left her car keys in Geelong.
0: Oh.
2: So it's even longer.
1: Did you have to drive back with her again?
2: No, I let her sleep on the couch, and her friend brought them back the next day.
0: Oh, but still.
2: But very, very, very long night.
0: And, it's, you know, hard, Geelong to Melbourne's not a big drive.
1: Well,
2: it's a long, straight road with nowhere to pull over.
0: That's true.
1: And the thing is, it's all right to have political differences, but if they are philosophical differences about being an anti-vaxxer and flat earther, they are big. That's a big one.
0: And people can have their opinions, but, you know, you had the trifecta there, really.
1: Yeah. Thank you, Patrick.
0: That's a lot to wash past you. Thank you, Pat. Mark has joined us.
1: Hello, Mark. Tell us when you knew that it was all over.
3: Yes, g'day, James and Amanda. Look, years ago, I took out a girl on a date, and we went, at the end of the date, we went to one of these ice creameries. Mm-hmm. You know, they sell ice cream and sundaes and banana splits and all those things. And I said to her, what would you like? You know, would you want something? She said, no, she doesn't want anything. So I ordered myself this big sundae with fruits and ice cream and everything. And when it came with this big nut on the top, like a big, like a pecan nut or something.
1: Mm-hmm.
3: And as I was about to take a bite, she said, oh, can I have some? And she took my spoon. And she ate that one bloody nut that I wanted on top. That was the only nut, and she ate it. And that was the end of the day. That was the last time I took her out ever again.
1: That's hilarious.
0: So she ate the nut off your sundae.
1: And you thought that tells you a lot about a person.
3: Well, look, you know, if I ask if you want something, you say no, but then to take mine and eat it, that just did it for me, you know?
0: Yeah.
3: That just did it for
1: me. And men hate that. They say, I won't have a dessert, but I'll have some of yours.
0: That's why they have the my girlfriend is not hungry option on a menu.
1: Yeah.
0: Because you get your chips or your burger or whatever.
1: I get it. But I wouldn't take the one big nut.
0: Maybe she was testing you, Mark.
1: Well, I think Mark's happy it didn't go any further.
0: Yeah, maybe that's good.
1: These are great. Please keep them coming. I knew it was over when.
0: It's Jonesy and Amanda driving you home for Jam Nation.
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5: Hi, I'm Rana Hussein. Aryna Sabalenka remains on track for a US Open three-peat. The world number one survived two tie breaks in the three-set thriller over Linda Noskova to reach the semis.
6: I thought that's it. The match is over, and probably that's what helped me to kind of like feel loose.
5: On nine, the NRLW will trial a smaller ball in this weekend's clash between the Sharks and the Dragons. Officials will assess whether the modified footy improves handling and kicking. And the Opals face Italy early tomorrow in a must swing clash at the FIBA Women's World Cup.
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0: it's Jonesy and Amanda driving you home. So you're in a romantic bath together. You got the candles. You got the flowers.
1: For starters, I'm not into sharing baths. Are you?
0: Depends who it's with.
1: What does that mean?
0: Well, you know, depends. Like, you know,
1: if it's with Mr. T, you're saying you wouldn't be keen.
0: I pity the fool that doesn't share the bath with me. I'm just saying,
1: his jewelry would tarnish.
0: This is not about me. This is about Holly Willoughby, who is
1: a friend of hers.
0: An English presenter.
1: She told a story where she had a friend who was on a date, fourth date. They'd had a few drinks, were in the bath, it was lovely and romantic, mm-hmm. having champagne. He jumps out of the bath, there's a loo next to the bath, he uses it to do a number two, and then proceeds to get back in the bath.
0: Yeah. And
1: on every level, that's
0: so
1: horrific.
0: Because you're sitting at the bath, so you're...
1: Well, I know, we don't need to explore it. It's horrendous.
0: How unaware is this dude?
1: Yeah, well, that's why she said, this is the thing. I knew it was over when... ...
0: Drum. Is beating for this. Gary has joined us.
1: Hi, Gary. When did you know it was over?
2: Hi, how are you going? I knew it was over when we went to brunch and then we went on a walk just around the sort of Bondi area, and then she proceeded to stop me at the local rubbish pile that people had put up for council cleanup, and she wanted to help me carry her stuff or stuff back to her place.
0: Yeah.
2: And to this day, some friends of mine, we still call her the bin chicken.
0: The bin chicken.
1: So she found some stuff in a council cleanup and wanted on this sort of date to collect it, just to go fossick and find things.
2: Yes.
0: Gary, what sort of stuff?
2: Oh, it was there was a bedhead and there was a box of, I guess, photo paper and a couple of other bits and pieces.
1: Look at Jonesy's face. He thinks he would do that.
0: I'm just thinking.
1: Oh,
0: that girl.
1: Brandon.
0: I think you've been too hasty.
1: Oh, that's
0: there,
1: exactly
0: I'd
1: something
0: say,
1: you would
0: in
1: do.
0: In my world, that's a keeper.
1: Oh, thank you, Gary. I'm on your side.
0: Vicky has joined us.
1: Hello, Vicky.
3: Oh, hi.
1: Hello. How did you know it was over?
3: Oh, wow. Met him, well, spoke to him on Bumble, chatting, everything was good. Yep. So he was like, well, I'll come out to see you and we'll go for dinner. I was like, okay, that'll be great. So we'll go to a little Italian. For about 20 minutes, half an hour in. I hate sharing food. But he said, oh, we'll share a pizza. We'll share a couple of starters, da-da-da. And I'm thinking, already, I'm getting the ick.
1: Mm.
3: And then he said, I've got something to tell you. I went, oh, I was wondering what that was. He proceeded to tell me that all the way through his marriage, he slept with prostitutes.
0: Oh.
1: On the first date, he told you this?
3: On a first date, yeah.
1: And what do you say to that? What do you say?
3: Mm. Well, I just sat there going, oh, wow, oh, right, okay. Okay.
0: So he liked to share the pizza and the women,
1: and the information.
0: And he said, share
1: your pie hole shut.
0: Vicky, that's weird that you don't share pizza.
1: Oh, is that what you've taken from this story?
0: It's a pretty shareable food.
3: No, I know, but I don't like sharing.
0: Yeah, I never had a pizza.
1: Brendan, you're missing the point of the story.
0: I hear what you're saying. Any other dish but a pizza, Vicky.
1: So we know,
0: you can't,
1: Brendan,
0: eat the whole thing.
1: You would overlook the prostitute bit and just be shocked that the pizza wasn't shareable.
0: Okay.
1: And you also would fossick around someone's council cleanup on a date to find some stuff.
0: Unfortunately, Vicky, I'm married.
1: Oh, come on.
0: Unfortunately.
1: Thank you for sharing all your stories.
0: But pizza, you know when you get a pizza?
1: I know how a pizza works. It may surprise you to hear.
0: Do you know, apropos of pizza, great news. You remember the New York Philly?
1: I've still got a cramp from that Weet-Bix.
0: I know. This is TikTok target from before. Do you want to Instagram live stories this during?
1: No.
0: Domino's had that New York Philadelphia pizza. It's back. The New York slice, you know, the big pizza?
1: Yeah.
0: They've brought it back.
1: Yeah, you can share that, Brendan.
0: Well, I'm just saying to Vicky, you couldn't eat one of those by yourself, no matter how much of a big guts you were.
1: Mm-hmm.
0: Thank you for all your calls.
1: Thank you.
0: Not saying you're a guts, Vicky.
1: Well, coming up, the down low with Emma Gillespie, there are big changes afoot, exciting changes and well-needed changes about Australian social media. So we're going to be talking about that.
0: Also, Instagram. It's Jonesy and Amanda driving you home for Jam Nation.
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0: Well,
1: you touched your phone to turn it on.
0: No, I was coming out of the driveway.
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0: I was coming out of the driveway.
1: Sticky
0: so I hadn't got on the road.
1: stop. 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
6: Hey there, I'm Brooke Seychelle. The PM has defended a $6 million grant handed to a golf club in his electorate. Anthony Albanese is an honorary member of the Marrickville Golf Club, but he's told Parliament he wasn't even aware of it.
7: I'm asked about honorary membership. In 2012, I've been advised that I got honorary membership. Someone made a decision. I don't have a card. I don't go to the club.
6: Meantime, detectives and counter-terrorism squad members have raided four homes and a CFMEU office in Victoria and Queensland. Police say it's part of an investigation into alleged corrupting benefits offences. Day two of the trial of the men accused of killing two Perth brothers has heard from the father of the two victims. Martin Robinson telling the Mexican court he and his wife miss their sons every day and their lives will never be the same. Callum and Jake Robinson were shot dead on a surfing trip in 2024. To the US, and Donald Trump's approval rating has fallen to historic lows ahead of the Republican Party's national convention this week. It seems the US president is falling out of favor, with Politico reporting 45 out of more than 70 surveyed Republican politicians and candidates have confirmed they won't be attending. And tributes are flowing for Australian writer Blanche Dalpuzet, who died today at the age of 82. Anthony Albanese remembering the widow of former PM Bob Hawke as a true one-off, while Hawke's former biographer says she was larger than life. Touchdown in Melbourne tomorrow ahead of Friday morning's historic NFL showdown clash with San Francisco at the MCG. 49ers kicker Eddie Pinheiro has told Fox Sports he's getting goosebumps thinking about the occasion.
8: Of course, you know, this is obviously one of the biggest teams, in my opinion, in the NFL, and being able to play for them and represent, you know, it's going to be fun. Friday should be fun.
6: And some major changes for the Blues, axing seven players, including Zach Williams, Lachie Fogarty, and Elijah Hollins. That's the latest in news and sport.
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4: Dropping down to around 3 degrees overnight for Ballarat, Bendigo 4, and then a cloudy day tomorrow. 17 the high for Bendigo and Maryborough, also for Castlemaine, and 14 for Ballarat.
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3: It hurts, but someone's got to do it.
12: Bad Amanda. Bad, bad Amanda.
13: Oh, I got to see Jonesy.
10: And the virile Jonesy.
14: What a creep.
15: I've heard them describe him as a drunken idiot.
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17: Yeah, okay.
18: Out of the way, Toby.
19: Jonesy and Amanda, those are names that you would never forget.
1: It's showtime!
4: How's the Weet-Bix gnocchi setting?
3: Oh, I'll tell you what.
4: Not good? You keep making little faces.
3: Terrible stomach cramps.
4: Mm-hmm.
3: Actually, during that entire news break, you were saying, you were talking about pizza and why, how it has to be shared.
4: Well, no, it doesn't be shared. It's just, it's not really a meal unless it's a little mini pizza.
13: But I find
4: but you
13: largely
4: the point of the story, which was
13: from Vicky.
4: Vicky says she does not like to share

0: So she appreciates that's a quirk.
1: Sure.
0: The point of the story was she was having dinner for a first date with a man who said he slept with prostitutes throughout his marriage.
1: Mm-hmm.
0: That was the point of her story, not that she didn't like to share pizza.
1: Sure.
0: And then you also were going on about how even on a first date, you would stop at a junk pile and pick up a bedhead.
1: No, we were just talking about he got the ick when she stopped at a hard rubbish pile and said, I wouldn't mind that bedhead. Can you give me a hand? Bring it at home.
0: And
1: it wasn't a mattress. It was a bedhead.
0: And you, but I get that.
1: So I'd be okay with
0: it. No, on a date, I know. First date, I get that, you know, a couple of dates in. Hey, yep. Can you help me take this home?
1: Sure.
0: What would you on the first date have done what you have done previously and taken the rotisserie chicken from the shopping trolley that was left behind? Would you have done that on a date?
2: You know,
0: would you said, hey, this is dinner covered. How economical.
1: Short story long, roast chicken sitting on a trolley. I take my trolley back because I'm that sort of person. There's the chicken. It's time stamped at 11:20. That's when it was in the oven. This is 11:40. Some poor soul's gone back to their car and they've left the car park.
0: That How do you know
1: food is
0: going
1: to go to waste because I know. I looked around. I said, chicken here.
0: It's a chicken. Has anyone left a chicken?
1: There's a chicken here. I actually went up to people, strangers, like Mel Gibson in Ransom. Is this your chicken? I did.
0: You're making this
1: I
0: up.
1: Said to a lady, is this your chicken?
0: Let me ask, would you do this on a first date?
1: You know, that's a tough one. What I would do.
0: Wow.
1: What I would do, okay, let's role play this.
0: You'd say, look over there.
1: No, let's role play this up. We'd be walking back. No, well, she'd be impressed because I'm taking my trolley back because I'm that sort of guy.
0: Wow, because you've taken it to the grocery store for a date.
1: What I could do is I just could bring the chicken back with me and I'd just say, oh, I forgot my chicken.
0: And I'd say, well, how come I can smell rotisserie chicken?
1: Why am I on a date with you?
0: There are too many questions to cover right
1: questions.
0: Now.
1: Let's speak about the algorithm or the alborithm.
0: Yes, Anthony Albanese is looking at a proposal before him to change and reset an algorithm so you have to opt in to an algorithm.
1: And everything I thought I knew about Rachel Gunn was changed when I watched the Ray Gunn documentary last night.
0: All of those things are to be discussed and more.
1: It's Jonesy and Amanda driving you home.

0: Hello, it's Jonesy the Bandit driving you home. Our steaming hot download from Emma Gillespie.
1: Oh, wow. I think she'd prefer to be known as the features editor of the Daily.
0: Of the Daily Oz, of course. Yeah, but I'm just trying to, you know, in radio, we've got to have a good tagline, a bit of sizzle.
2: The steaming hot features editor of the Daily Oz.
0: There it is.
2: Straight on my LinkedIn.
0: Because these days it's all about sell the sizzle, not the steak. I don't know if you guys have noticed, but it's looking pretty vegan around here lately.
2: I've got some sizzle for you.
1: Give us some sizzle.
2: Is sizzling away with some draft legislation, but we're going to make it sound as sexy as possible.
0: Okay.
2: Social media algorithms, they have been dominating conversation over the past several years, obviously culminating in that social media ban for under 16s that was rolled out in December last year, the first of its kind in the world. Since then, much has been said about algorithms and more ways to kind of crank up this duty of care for social media platforms. Now, there was this big announcement yesterday, which comes after lengthy questioning of, you know, if you had the choice, would you go back to the way social media was 10 years ago? Back when we just saw chronological posts from our friends and family and people we chose to follow, we saw them in the order that they were uploaded. And if the government gets its way, that very well could soon be an option again.
1: Wow.
2: So yesterday it announced these new draft laws under a digital duty of care that would give social media users the ability to opt out of the algorithm altogether. This follows a huge campaign effort from Chanel Contos, the founder of Teach Us Consent, the youth-led consent charity. They launched this Fix Our Feeds campaign with this ask of, you know, algorithms need to be safer, particularly for young people, but for people everywhere. So that culminated in this announcement, the headline change being that platforms will have to send new and existing users a notification that will give you a choice over what your algorithm looks like as a default feed. So you can opt in to a personalized algorithm. That's like what you've got now, a recommended feed based on, you know, some very mysterious calculations going on in Silicon Valley. Or you can opt out and you will just see content from the people you follow in the order that it is posted.
1: That's amazing. Would this be world leading?
2: It would be world leading in terms of the strength of this reform and the legislation. Something similar was rolled out in the EU, but it only holds platforms with a certain size of subscribers to account, whereas this goes beyond just the big platforms of Meta, Snapchat, TikTok. The duty of care would also cover online games, big one for young people, kids especially. It would cover AI chatbots and apps as well. So platforms would have this responsibility. The onus would be on them to protect under 18-year-olds from addictive design features. And the algorithm plays into that.
0: Well,
1: it makes sense.
0: You look at the, in the old days, when they stopped cigarette advertising and alcohol advertising, they, on TV, free-to-air, they have them at certain times of the day. So, you know.
2: Exactly.
0: This is just the same as that.
1: Yeah, we can control it.
0: You can control it. So they've got to do something because.
2: Yeah, and it's about privacy laws kind of catching up with these innovations.
0: But the young people, young men that are getting all the Manosphere stuff that's coming through.
1: Yeah, not by choice.
0: Not by choice, but it comes on and they're more likely. I was reading this stat that these guys that follow that Manosphere stuff are 17 times more likely to hit their female partner. But that's dreadful.
2: So Chanel Contos touched on this during her press club address. She said that young men are served misogynistic content on average within 23 minutes of scrolling TikTok, not even seeking it out. We put this to the test. One of our journos at the Daily Oz, Elliot, who's awesome, we got him to open a new TikTok account. He knew nothing about him other than that he's a young guy living in Sydney. And he timed how long of just scrolling, not searching, just pure scrolling. It took 17 minutes and he started to be served Manosphere misogynistic content. And then he said from that point, it got worse and worse and spiraled very quickly. So it's very real. These concerns are real. They're playing out in real time and they're affecting young people. So as for these draft laws, they'll go to a period of consultation. Looks like the Greens are going to back them, which will be important in the Senate. Labor needs the support support from the Greens or minor parties to pass the legislation, but we're expecting to hear a little bit more on these reforms later in the year.
1: Well done. What a relief that something is being done here. What a relief.
0: Well, you imagine if you brought out the car, like the motorcycle I'm riding today, the Suzuki Hayabusa, capable of doing 320 kilometres per hour from the get-go, out of the box. Then you go back to the old days when the first motorbike came out, it was like about 12 horsepower and you get a top speed of about 40 kilometres per hour. Imagine having the Hayabusa back then in 1910.
1: Yeah.
0: You know, you wouldn't have had it. So that's where we're at with the internet.
1: Yeah.
2: And importantly, big fines, $109 million fines for non-compliance for the social platforms for this one. So there's a lot at stake.
0: Wow. Brilliant. That's glove box change for
1: well, yeah, it is. But,
0: big meta, but
1: they
0: still,
1: need this momentum of publicity, of people power saying no more.
0: We can't take our foot off the accelerator or actually foot off the brake. Anyway.
1: Any of those things.
0: Em, thank you
2: all
0: for
2: of the above.
0: Thank you for our steaming download.
2: Thank you.
3: Okay, your download is complete.
0: It's Jonesy and Amanda driving you home for Jam Nation.
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5: 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You wouldn't think you'd have too many to beat there, would you? 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

0: Hello there, it's Jonesy and Amanda driving you home this Wednesday afternoon. I watched Untold Ray Gun Breaking Badly. This is the new Netflix documentary about Rachel Gunn.
1: I was like struck by the beauty of her performance. At one point, she does this like beautiful spin as she grabs a cat, and I was like, oh, that was really nice. I was like, if you just, as you come in, if you just put the other hand out, that's the sprinkler. It was the essence of creativity.
2: Sprinkler, the kangaroo, the swimming, it was all about representing Australia, celebrating Australia on the world stage.
1: It was the best performance I've seen her do.
2: Like, I did it.
1: I'm glad I got to witness that.
0: That's Rachel, Ray Gunn, and her husband Samuel Free, a.k.a. Sammy Sex.
3: I know a lot of people have said, I hope I find someone who loves me as delusionally as her husband loves her. I haven't seen the doctor.
0: Sure.
3: And you and I, let's just state our claim early on before I really want to hear what you thought of the doco. I don't know why we didn't embrace her. I don't know why we didn't see the humour in it, and the underdog, the hilarity of it, the kitsch of it. I don't understand why Australia turned on
0: it. And I remember at the time when breakdancing was announced at the Olympics, you and I both went, breakdancing? Come on. You know, but the Olympics really is a sport, been around for hundreds of years, and it's about showcasing different sports. It's the best that your country can bring. And in the case of Ray Gunn, she represented us at the Olympics in Paris for breakdancing.
3: No, she scored zero.
0: She did.
3: So it's not like she cheated the system. She scored zero.
0: Yeah.
3: But so have other people at the Olympics, and we think, isn't that hilarious?
0: But she went global after she performed, and then because everyone said exactly what you and I said. But having said that, you watch this documentary, and what I did learn is that she entered the competition to get selection with an almost charming naivety. So she is a B-girl. That's what the breakdancing community call breakdancers,
3: right.
0: B-girls and B-boys. And in this country, we've got some B-boys. We don't have a lot of B-girls. So they had a big thing, like an audition, a competition, to get the best B-boy and B-girl.
3: She didn't select herself.
0: No, to represent us at the Olympics. So they had a thing. She went along. And as one of her people said, of all the competitors on the spot, she was the best on the day.
3: So what's our problem?
0: I don't know. And you look at in the, you know, Eric the Eel, Eddie the Eagle, the Jamaican bobsled team, all of those guys were the best of their country.
3: And we loved them.
0: And they
3: them
0: didn't hack the system.
3: But we loved them for being the outliers.
0: And a lot of people, there's a bit of this conspiracy theory that Sammy hacked the system.
3: Her husband.
0: He rigged it, but he didn't. They had an international judging panel that came to Sydney and judged it. And there was one girl on there and said, they said, well, did you go on it? Because she's a better breaker. And she said, no, I didn't want to go on it. So, you know, it's like me saying, I want to go to, I don't know, what am I really good at? Not much. Like I was on Dancing with the Stars and I was dreadful and people kept voting for me.
3: But this is the difference, isn't it? This is why I think it's interesting. And you'd said before when we were talking about it that you thought it was misogynistic the way she was judged. Because all those failures, and you on Dancing with the Stars, you weren't a failure.
0: I was a failure.
3: People find humour in men being klutzes and stuffing stuff up and being the underdog. People feel humiliation when it happens to women. I've always said that. It's harder to be a woman dancing on Dancing with the Stars than it is to be a man, because people can laugh at the man, but you can't laugh at a woman being bad. They just feel sorry for you, and it's humiliating and makes people uncomfortable.
0: Because when I was on that show, that was 2013, social media wasn't what it is now. It was a different kettle of fish back then.
3: People have said that, and as I said, I haven't seen it, that it looks like it's Kath and Kim. It looks like a piss take, this documentary. It's like it's a mockumentary. Is it a serious documentary?
0: Yeah, it is.
3: And they're taking themselves seriously?
0: As I said, there's this nice naivety to them both. I don't think they're deluded, but maybe naivety is a little bit of delusion. But they're just nice people. I don't think they've done nothing wrong.
3: Because people who didn't like her first time around after the Olympics have doubled down.
0: Yeah.
3: Saying, I think people wanted Ray Gunn to say, oh, sorry, everyone. I had no idea. I was in over my head and all.
0: Yeah, but she says that in the documentary.
3: Does she?
0: I think she kind of does.
3: Because people felt that she'd sort of doubled down and said, well, I had fun and it wasn't great, that the people didn't get the apology from her. that they wanted.
0: I think it's worth, if you've got any opinion about her, perhaps watch the documentary, because I guarantee by the end of it, you like them both. And Richard Branson, he of the airlines and the ships and all that stuff, he actually reached out to Reagan when she was getting all the abuse and said, look, I'm going to put you on one of my ships and you're going to come with me and we're going to look after you. Because he could see the, I guess, the novelty in it.
3: But why couldn't we?
0: I don't know. I did not.
3: It's classic Australian behaviour.
0: Yeah.
3: An underdog doing sort of kitsch moves. The whole closing and opening ceremony of the Sydney Olympics was all that stuff. The sprinkler, the funny dancing, the kangaroo hops.
0: But if you put a guy out there doing that, it would have been a different kettle of fish.
3: Yeah, I think so.
0: He would have become a hero.
3: Yeah.
0: Interesting.
3: All right, well, I'll watch it, but I'm intrigued by what you think.
0: I'll get out my piece of lino and start breaking.
3: Oh, well, okay. Breaking bad.
0: Breaking wind. Instagram is here. It's Jonesy and Amanda driving you home for Jam Nation.
4: 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Central Victoria.

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0: What about this? 10 questions, 60 seconds on the clock you could pass if you don't know an answer. We'll come back to the question if time permits. Get all the questions right, you win $1,000.
5: You can make it $2,000 by answering a bonus question, but it's double or nothing.
0: Jacqueline is in Canley Heights.
5: Hello, Jacqueline. How are you?
0: Oh,
5: are you
6: I'm
5: okay?
6: So excited.
0: Are you all good?
6: Yes, it's really cold. I'm outside.
5: All right, but you can hear us clearly?
6: Yes.
0: I always think of Mr. Garvey. Remember,
5: Key Jacqueline, and are you there, Jacqueline?
0: Hey, Jacqueline? Are you hearing me, Jacqueline?
6: Jacqueline!
0: Good.
6: I'm here.
5: All right, Jacqueline, here we go. We've got 10 questions, 60 seconds. If you're not sure, say pass because we might have time to come back, all right?
6: Okay.
5: Okay, Jacqueline, here we go. Question number one. What is half of 20? Pardon?
6: Ten. Hello?
5: What's
6: Ten.
5: Half of... Yes. Question two. Curry puffs belong to which cuisine?
6: Pass.
5: Question three. Which style of dance would you wear point shoes?
6: Ballet.
5: Question four. What is a group of geese called?
6: Gaggle.
5: Question five. Mr. Worldwide is the nickname for which musician?
6: Pitbull.
5: Question six. What does NFL stand for?
6: Pass.
5: Question seven. Which animal features on our 5-cent coin?
6: Pass.
5: Question eight. In a game of chess, which piece has the most freedom to move?
6: Queen.
5: Question nine. Who plays Charlie Harper in 2 and a Half Men?
6: Pass.
5: Question 10. What's the smallest Australian state by area?
6: Pass.
5: Back to question two. Curry puffs belong to which cuisine?
6: Thai.
5: No,
6: Thai.
5: They're Indian.
0: Actually, you can get Thai curry puffs.
6: Oh.
5: But they're yeah. culturally really Indian.
0: Yeah.
5: What does the NFL stand for? Yeah. It's National Football League. If you've got a 5-cent coin, what animal would you see on it?
6: It's that little spiky one.
5: Yeah, and a kidna.
6: Yeah.
0: And this is like doing homework.
5: It's Charlie Sheen.
0: School.
5: Charlie Sheen plays Charlie Harper in 2 and a Half Men. And Tasmania is the smallest state by size.
6: Oh.
0: Jacqueline.
6: I was trying to see which one was in our country.
5: Oh, Jacqueline, thank you for playing.
0: You gave it a red hot
5: You did, Jacqueline, and thank you.
0: Thank you.
6: Thank you.
0: Carry on. Like Jacqueline, you can play Instagram, josiedemeda.com.au.
5: And coming up next, I had such a flashback, a TV show I watched as a kid many, many, many years ago.
0: It's not Little House.
5: No. Further back than that, it's having an anniversary. There's a theme song I think you'll like.
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1: Gold, Central Victoria.

0: there, it's Jonesy and Amanda driving you home. You know that Blanche DuPouget has passed away at the age of 82.
1: Mm-hmm.
0: Longtime lover and biographer of Bob Hall.
1: And wife.
0: I often wonder, if they were wife, but what happens because Hazel, Bob's former wife, is in heaven. Bob's in heaven. And then Blanche goes there. What happens there in the afterlife?
1: As if this hasn't been sorted out before.
0: Has it been sorted out?
1: Well,
0: I just think about it.
1: They're not the only divorced and remarried couple that will be up in the afterlife together.
0: But I often think about that. You know, when you hear someone say, I can't wait to be with my partner in heaven.
1: Henry VIII, and they all turn up with no heads on.
0: At least they're quiet, you'd say.
1: You wonder why I've gathered you all here today. I'm going to take you back to 1968.
0: The year I was born?
1: Well, were you born in 68?
0: 3rd of April, 1968, in case you're wondering where my birthday is.
1: And yet I know that you know this TV show. It premiered in 1968. The song lives on forever. Here it is. Banana Splits.
0: Yep. It ran for some time.
1: Yeah, it did.
0: Or did they just make it in one year and just keep repeating it forever?
1: Let's just get to this bit.
0: Here we go. And they were driving in those little amphibians. But they were amphibious.
1: Why don't you just talk through the whole thing?
0: I'm not ruining the plot.
1: Etc. All right. Don't rub your face. The series ran for 31 episodes.
0: Did you know I almost bought one of those amphibious vehicles? Their little dune buggies that they had, the six-wheeler, was on eBay.
1: How much?
0: It was a bit much. It was $5,000.
1: That's not much for an amphibious.
0: What are you made of money?
1: For an amphibious vehicle.
0: Yeah, but it didn't work. The auction started at $1,000.
1: If it didn't work, obviously, we don't see them on the water ever.
0: Yeah, you do. I've seen one on the water. When I was a kid, I thought it was the greatest thing I'd ever seen in my life.
1: Anyway, this show was on in syndication, as they say, which means repeats for years and years and years and years and years. I was intrigued because I just looked it up because the Banana Splits were a band. Big men wearing furry costumes, men or women, who knows. There was a feature-length comedy horror film adaptation in 2019. It was rated R, and the trailer, I just had a look at it, is quite disturbing. Have a listen.
2: We are going to the Banana Splits.
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1: Wow.
0: That's horror.
1: That's horror. Watch out, HR Puff and stuff. They're coming for you too.
0: Well, Sigmund the Sea Monster. Actually, he was a sea monster. He was supposed to be scary, but pretty lame, really.
1: Okay, Brendan. Nerd.
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2: A low of 3 degrees overnight for Ballarat, around 4 for Bendigo, and then a partly cloudy Thursday tomorrow. 17 the top for Bendigo, Maryborough and Castlemaine, and Ballarat reaching 14.

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1: Hey, it's the Christian O'Connell Show. On the show today, we're looking for your stories of coincidence and chance and what are the odds. Also, it's the middle of the week. Rate your week so far out of five. Coming up next, this week's What Are the Odds? We have some incredible stories already lined up.
2: God.

0: right, we have some great stories here. Lauren, what's your story for us?
1: So a few years ago, I had an appointment with a hand surgeon. And after the appointment, I went out shopping and went to a bookshop. And I bought one of the mystery books where it's wrapped up in plain paper and they just have a few key words on it. And when I opened it up, she was the author of the book.
0: That's handy.
1: Yeah.
0: Thank you.
2: She might not have heard you. That's handy.
0: That is incredible. I mean, what are the odds?
1: What are the odds, indeed?
0: Thank you, Lauren. Thanks for calling in. Let's go to Aaron now. Welcome to the show, buddy. What's your story for us? Aaron, what are the odds?
3: I've been trying to ring in for a few weeks to tell you my story of what are the odds. I'm glad I finally got through. My brother, 5 years ago, went into a jeweler to get a really nice Tag Heuer watch battery replaced and all put back together and pressure tested as they do for a Tag watch. And the jeweler said, righto, we'll see you at the end of the week. It'll be ready to pick up. So the end of the week comes around and my brother goes back into the jeweler. And as he's walking up to the counter of the jeweler, there's a guy already standing at the counter of the jeweler. And he says, hi, good afternoon. My name's Kieran White. And I'm here to pick up my Tag watch. And my brother freezes, absolutely freezes in the middle of the shop and goes, oh, my God, this guy must have heard me at the start of the week. And he's here to pick up my watch and nick it. So my brother walks up to this guy at the counter and quite forcefully puts his hand on his shoulder and says, hey, I'm Kieran White. I don't know what you're up to.
0: I'm Spartacus White.
3: But I am here to pick up my Tag watch. And the guy spins around and says, I beg your pardon. I'm Kieran White, and I'm here to pick up my Tag watch. So the jeweler says, whoa, whoa, whoa, what is going on? Hang on a second. I'm going to need to see some ID. So they both produce their driver's license. They are both Kieran White, and they are both there to pick up a Tag watch.
0: This is a Hall of Famer.
3: Yes.
0: Aaron, what a story.
3: Wait for it. Wait for it. Because I've got more to that story.
0: How can there be more?
3: 5 years rolls around after this story. 5 years. Current day, 2 weeks ago, my brother goes in to get his car serviced. He walks in and the service advisor says, hi, can I have your name? He types the name into the computer and the service guy goes, it's a bit odd. And my brother goes, what's wrong? And he says, well, there's two Range Rovers booked in for servicing today, and they're both Kieran White. And my brother goes, nah, nah, nah. And he, just as he's saying that, guess who walks in the door to have his car
0: serviced? Kieran bloody White again.
3: Kieran White again.
4: Wow.
2: That's crazy. Wow.
0: Once is incredible, right? Once is incredible for that to happen to the watches, but to have it again 5 years later is astonishing. That is two stories.
3: It's like they're twins living separate lives, but they have the same. It's quite remarkable.
0: The two Kieran Whites, and you know they say it comes in threes. At some point in the future, you can't rule out there's another reunion at some moment, you know?
2: Well, if it's a Tag, watch a
0: Range Rover. Are they skiing? Hey, listen, Aaron, that's a Hall of Famer on What Are the Odds. We're going to give you the $250 to spend at Chemist Warehouse. Instant win for us. That's brilliant.
3: Amazing. Glad I could share it with you guys.
0: Yeah, I'm glad you finally got through, Aaron. Thank you for being persistent. That is an incredible story. And Aaron, you told it brilliantly as well. Really well done. Thank you.
3: Thanks.
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0: Christian O'Connell's show. Every Wednesday, we ask you to rate your week so far. In the middle of the week, rate your week. How's it going so far out of five? What's it for you, Rio?
1: I'm going to say 4 stars at the moment because it would be 5 stars, but I really had to work for every single one of those stars yesterday. Tickets to the Ashes in England came out last night at 8 p.m. And I was just at 7:30. I was ready, had everything to go, then realized it's only tickets for UK citizens, not for dirty Aussie foreigners like myself.
0: You should have come to me.
1: I should have.
0: I'm Jason Bourne. I got 2 passports.
1: So I had to essentially create almost a fake identity. I created a fake, a real UK bank account under my name. Oh. Then I had to join the Middlesex.
2: That's a lot of trouble.
0: Did you have to join the Middlesex?
1: I joined the Middlesex County Cricket Club as a full member. I've got a monthly direct debit account now set up to my UK bank account. And I did it all just in time and managed to get tickets.
0: What incredible creative accounting. And I get it. If you're an Ashes fan, you're a cricket fan, going out to England to experience, you know what it's like if you've been to the tests here, you know, at the MCG, but going there, it's incredible because you see the other side of it.
1: Yes, yeah, you're in enemy territory as well.
0: Yes, now you know what it's like for me.
1: Every single day.
0: Every single day. Hey, congratulations. How exciting.
1: Thanks, yeah, I can't wait. Yep. June can't come fast enough.
0: God, even just the talk of the Ashes, all it gets from me is PTSD. It's always a tough time of the year. Pete, what's it for you? Intern Pete, how's your week going, sir?
3: I think I'm closing in on a 4 out of 5. So far, so good. So we're about 7 days ago, I did a marathon, and I think my body has fully recovered. Some say it might take...
0: I doubt your brain has. 7 days ago was Wednesday. It was about 9 or 10 days ago on a Sunday.
3: Oh, yeah. Oh, you're right, actually. I've completely mucked up the math.
0: Hey, listen, you ran it. I didn't run it. So, you know, it's obviously taking its toll.
3: No, it's good. And the other great news is I think I found another side hustle that could make me 10 grand in a matter of a few days.
0: What are you doing?
3: Which is great. Well,
0: selling Rio's Ashes tickets?
3: Yeah, maybe.
0: It worked out where to hack his UK bank account.
3: Do you remember how I accidentally took 2 medals from the Sydney Marathon? I accidentally...
0: Well, you didn't accidentally, you deliberately.
3: Yes, because it's such a monumental medal where it's...
0: Why not have two?
3: Yeah, why not have two? It's got the Munich...
0: one for the ballroom and one just for wearing out and about.
3: The wrong Allianz Stadium. And I found that someone's got one on eBay for sale, $10,000.
2: What?
3: I mean, there's only 40,000 of these medals out there. Like, I don't want to lose that medal. Do you know what I mean? Like, I earned that. So I've got...
1: You earned one of them.
0: Yeah.
3: Yeah, you're right. You're absolutely right.
0: I am... Really, the success of this week will all be determined what happens after tomorrow's show. Tomorrow, I'm reunited with a dear friend and a former colleague of the show, the one and only, one of the most beautiful human beings in the world, Shane Crawford.
2: Oh.
0: Just genuinely one of the kind, actually was the first friend and phone number I ever made when I moved to Australia.
1: Oh, wow, I didn't know that.
0: He was doing that TV show, he doesn't do it anymore, Postcards. Mm. And me and him hit it off like a house on fire. We were filming for the day, and bless him, at the end of the day, you know, when we met, he didn't know who I was. He gave me a lift home, and he gave me his phone number, and we became friends. This literally was one of the earliest friends I made here and that. So Crawford, then I hired him. He was our footy correspondent. Then we had to fire him because... He wasn't actually interested in talking about footy. I remember one Friday when I realised, maybe time to say goodbye, Crawl, was like, hey, let's talk about this weekend's games. And we went, must we? And he was just to bring in a notepad with no notes.
1: Right.
0: There were no notes. But anyway, I'm going on to his TV show, House of Wellness, talk about my book. And so I got sent yesterday the questions that Crawl will be asking me. And having worked with him before, he will not be sticking to this. He won't, whatever you say to him before the TV show and the taping, this is not what he'll ask me. So really, I kind of feel like a hostage situation going to Croft's own lair tomorrow, the House of Wellness. Right. And so I think it's on about 2 or 3 weeks' time. You'll probably be able to see, when you watch it, you'll know what my internal monologue is. Where's he going now with this? But I cannot wait.
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0: Christian O'Connell Show. Every Wednesday on the show, middle of the week, we ask you to rate your week so far out of five. Patsy, how's yours? It's going so far.
1: Yeah, not so good. I'd say a 1 out of 5 at this point.
0: What?
1: Yeah, 1 out of 5, and it's due to one of the Chuckle Sisters, in fact.
0: Oh, I thought they just sort of heaped chaos onto my life and the show.
1: Oh, no.
0: Oh, wow, they found a new mark.
1: Yes, it's infiltrating into Patsy's life. I have to say, though, very, very kindly, Tina Teens is helping me with my podcast in recording it. So we had an interview yesterday afternoon.
0: Cool, and you paying her or?
1: No.
0: Oh, I don't just do that for free extra stuff.
1: Well, I thought you were
0: Tina.
1: Out of your pocket.
0: Tina, you okay? Is she making you work on a podcast now?
2: I'm not okay. It's traumatic.
1: Traumatic. Well, I'll tell you what was traumatic. So we are just training on the studio. When I say we, I mean Teens. So we did this interview yesterday. Fantastic interview. I reckon it's one of the best ones I've done.
0: Great. So is this a new season?
1: Yeah, I'm doing series 3 of Rage Against the Menopause. It's coming out in October. And I had a brilliant professor, very hard to secure this professor. She's brilliant. She's leading this world first study. Like, your breakthrough to get this interview. Anyway, she was fantastic. Anyway, Teens came in when we'd finished just to save off the interview for me. And she,
0: save off. I've never heard that phrase in 28 years of radio. Save it off.
1: Save it to the computer, you know, so it's there and label it for
0: right
1: editing.
0: Click. Tina, yeah. Right click on that. Right click. Yeah, hard right drive. Click. Save local drive, actually.
1: Yeah. But she went a wider shade of pale and I knew exactly what was going on.
0: Oh, no.
1: I said, Teens, are you okay? What's going on? Is it not there? She goes, oh, I forgot to hit the key.
0: Oh.
1: It actually didn't record.
0: Pats, do you think she really forgot or she was...
1: Maybe. Anyway, she felt awful. I felt awful for her because we have all been there, right? We've all done it.
0: Yes.
1: We have all done it. And I said, you know what? It's cool. And Linda, my subject.
0: Do you know what? I'm going to be like this now, but the moment you're out of here, I'm on the phone to Caitlin.
1: It's not like that.
0: Is she a long-term member of this team? Where are we at? Where are we at contract-wise? Fee transfer at the end of the season? Fox are looking for a junior. Shove her over there. She probably gets on well with Fev. He looks like he likes Greek food. Tina, how... Now, let's hear it from your point of view. You must have been terrified. Do you need to go into witness protection?
2: I wanted to die. I literally...
0: Of all the people.
2: It was horrible. Oh. She looked at me with these eyes and I just had to be like...
0: And those eyes are like raven's eyes.
1: Cut it out. This isn't... No.
0: You literally went on an 8-year odyssey in 8 seconds.
2: I saw my life.
0: Without the bit on the beach with Charlize Theron.
1: You know what? We've all done it. We have all been there. Remember old mate Jack, who used to be on this show? Was it Amy Shark, his interview for his podcast?
0: Yes.
1: And he'd forgotten.
0: Everyone had a major
1: does it,
0: sense
1: teens.
0: Of humour failure.
1: Everyone does it. And I had a fantastic, Linda, who I was interviewing, she said, you know what? I've got time. Let's just do it again. And it was a better interview because we were both more relaxed. Yeah, she was brilliant. So.
0: Well, then, Tina, you know what that is? That is brilliant producing.
2: Thank you.
0: You knew she had a better one in her. Oh, dear. I accidentally forgot. Why don't you do it again? But better, actually, Pats. And Professor Lady.
2: I thought I'd help the team out. You know, I'm a good team player.
0: How quickly did your blood turn to ice?
2: Immediately. The second I saw the pop-up was this little button, I was like, oh, no.
3: Record button.
1: It happens to everyone, seriously.
0: It's that record on, off.
1: The red button.
0: Everyone who's been working in radio in a while has one of these.
1: Yep.
0: Honestly, mine was after a 2-hour interview with Ricky Gervais in his office.
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0: And then as I left playing it back, I realised there was nothing. 2 hours. 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He gave me his own time. 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
1: Oh, wow.
0: It was to launch his new podcast.
1: Oh.
0: And he was going to be the first guest. 2 hours of that. 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
1: Yeah.
0: I'll tell you one thing about Ricky. He doesn't suffer fools gladly. 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

0: 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The Cure. Meats.
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1: Silver.
0: Oh, that was good. Two back-to-back blanket ones here, because you've got to have that blanket. You've got to first, they always shake it up in the air. There, that blanket. Blanket eyed peas.
1: Silver plus.
0: Blanket Street Boys.
1: That's gone.
0: And Tony loves a picnic.
1: Who?
0: 80s rapper MC Hamper.
1: Oh, very good, Gold.
0: Hamper time.
1: Gold as well.
2: Thank you.
0: All right, what have you got there?
1: The Frisbee Gees.
0: Oh,
1: all the brothers out there.
0: Right, a frisbee. Wow, you got creative. What else is in this scene?
1: Well, I'm glad you asked.
0: Oh, no.
1: You're at the, just turn right from the Frisbee Gees and you'll see the Bocce Boys.
0: Oh, Bocce, someone's fancy. Who's carrying? Have you got everything? You got the wine? You got the gauze? You got the Bocce, Dad? You got the Bocce?
1: And who's that holding a kite? It's Katy Perry.
0: Oh, wow.
1: And then, geez, I'm really jealous because Eminem's got a really nice spot under the tree.
0: Yeah?
1: He's slim in the shady.
0: Oh, that's gold. All gold's there, Rio. Okay, what have you got then on this auspicious day, National Picnic Day? We're looking for your picnic bands. Wet blankets.
1: Silver.
0: Ants at Work.
1: Silver plus.
0: Limp Basket.
1: Gold.
0: The Mighty Mighty Picnic Baskets.
1: Silver.
0: Bread Zeppelin.
1: Silver.
0: Drinks are in the Eskimo, Joe.
1: Gold.
0: Very good, Joshua. Rock Spaghetti.
1: Silver plus.
0: Oh,
1: Silver.
0: Rachel, well done. Sandwich Garden.
1: Silver.
0: Blanket 182.
1: Gold.
0: Stevie Picnics.
1: Gold.
0: Katie, that's very good. Kit Kat Stevens.
1: Silver.
0: Limp Cheese Biscuit.
1: Silver plus.
0: Lincoln, Let's Go to the Park.
1: Silver.
0: That's good. That should have been a gold. Pick Nickelback.
1: Gold.
0: Well done, Deacon, on the school run. Esky Club 7.
1: Gold.
0: Simply Red Cordial.
1: Silver plus.
0: Drinks are in the Eskimo, Joe. Josh, I've already read it out. Please stop sending in. It's very good. Silver picnic chair.
1: Silver plus.
0: Pearl Jam sandwich.
1: Yummy, gold.
0: Mm. Wine Coolio bag.
1: Gold.
0: Ben Folds chair.
1: Gold as well.
0: Richard, very, very good. Adam and These Damn Ants.
1: Silver plus.
0: Hacky Sack Street Boys. Do you remember the old Hacky Sack? Yeah. I had one of those.
1: Gold.
0: Glenn, well done. The Finske Brothers. That's very good.
1: That's gold plus. Very good.
0: Get your bocce.
1: Mmm.
0: Blanket Sinatra. Oh, Frank, what? Blank. Blanket Sinatra.
1: Silver.
0: And Basket Boys.
1: Gold.
0: All right, who is winning?
1: Stephen with the Finske Brothers.
0: That's the Christian O'Connell Show for today. 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What's it for you? 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
7: Gold Central Victoria weather for the Courthouse Hotel, Pall Mall, Bendigo.
8: A low of 3 degrees overnight for Ballarat, around 4 for Bendigo, and then a partly cloudy Thursday tomorrow. 17 the top for Bendigo, Maryborough and Castlemaine, and Ballarat reaching 14.
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1: Good evening. Welcome to the 80s at 8. Shane Bryan with you. Coming up tonight, we take a look at the legacy left behind by the Angels as we chat with John Brewster.

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1: They didn't just make hits, they defined a decade. If you had them on your mixtape or blasted them in the car, this one's for you. It's our 80s artist spotlight.
0: And I have a very special guest, 50 years plus touring Australia and writing incredible music. I managed to catch up with John Brewster from the Angels, talking about their current tour and also about how big they actually are, not just in Australia, but also overseas.
2: Our overseas history is really quite impressive, actually, but yeah. much more than people realise. The people we've influenced, like Mike McCready from Pearl Jam, a huge fan of ours, The guys in Guns N' Roses, Slash and Axl and co, you know, they love the Angels. They used to play Take a Long Line of Marseille.
0: Yeah. Now, you've also got Cheap Trick, who love you as well.
3: Yeah, we love them.
0: You tour with them. I was talking to Rick about you guys over there, and he said that he lent all of their gear to you guys to tour. Tell us what actually happened.
2: 1980, we opened for Cheap Trick in Detroit.
0: Yeah.
2: And after the show, and we only just met them briefly because we had to drive to Chicago straight after the show, so we didn't even see them play. But anyway, we went to the Lakeside Holiday in Lakeside in Chicago. And I parked the car and went to our room, and the roadies came and parked the truck. They were supposed to take the guitars out of the truck and take them to their room, but they didn't. They left them in the truck. And then the next morning, we discovered the truck stolen. So the radio station broadcast that Angel City had their truck stolen. That was our name over there.
0: Angel City, right.
2: Yeah, because we weren't able to use the Angels. We had an injunction against us. So it was Angel City. And Rick Nielsen lives in, I think he still does, in Rockford, which is 120 miles outside of Chicago. And he heard we'd had our gear stolen. He's a big fan of the band. He put some guitars in the, as they say, trunk of the car, drove into the Park West club that we'd sold out. We were playing it that night. The support band loaned us all their guitar amps. Rick Nielsen, I got a Les Paul from him, which I eventually purchased. Every time I see Rick, he says, "You paid me for that guitar yet?" It was such a kind thing to do. Yeah. And, you know, we were pretty upset by the whole thing. But having said that, you know, we'd sold out the Park West, which is an incredibly prestigious club. So the show was great. And then Rick also went up and played Can't Shake It with us.
0: I'm sure they would have played this song. This is No Secrets by the Angels. Classic track from 1980. You're on the 80s at 8.

0: You're on the 80s at 8. Shane Bryan with you. That was the Angels with Eat City. And we are chatting with John Brewster from the Angels for our 80s artist spotlight tonight.
1: What is it that keeps you excited about getting back up on stage?
2: Well, firstly, the band. The lineup that we have at the moment is just phenomenal. I mean, so have many lineups of this band. But my son Tom is playing drums, and he's incredible. He's there because he's a really great drummer.
1: Yeah.
2: Because Nick Dorton went from the drums to front singing when we parted company.
1: And he's a great singer too. Does a great job.
2: Oh, he's amazing. I've known about Nick since he was at school. He was at school with my son Sam, and wonderful drummer. So when Dave Gleason joined us, so did Nick on the drums, and he was doing backing vocals and stuff. But, we parted company with Dave on the best of terms. He's a mate, you know. Mm. It just got busy.
1: Is there a favourite period for you in terms of creativity?
2: Yeah, very much so. And that was that early period around about 77, 78, 79, 80, probably, right through to 83. Got a little bit harder when we did 2-Minute Warning, but that period was incredible. I mean, the reality is we lived and breathed the band. Rick and I we'd go into the studio and we'd stay up all night in the studio. Yeah. And that's where things like the Take a Long Line guitar solo came from. We'd be there and we'd start singing some of the solos. And I think that's why they're so memorable. I mean, Rick is a very melodic lead guitar player. You remember his leads. When we did France in 2015, we played this gig called Le Forum, and it was like full house. There's only 600 people, but they sang Rick's guitar solos. It was like they were part of the band. It was incredible.
0: Great chat with John Brewster from the Angels. And of course, yes, they are touring. They will continue touring while ever they can actually hold those guitars, I think. If you want to take a listen to the whole interview, you can head over to iHeart app and look for Long Way to the Top with Shane Bryan. Coming up after the break, Prince and the Revolution and Kiss on the 80s at 8.
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0: You're on the 80s at 8. Shane Bryan with you, and that was One Night in Bangkok. Hard to believe now, but One Night in Bangkok actually started life as a stage musical. The song, of course, sung by Murray Head, comes from Chess, created by Tim Rice along with ABBA's Benny and Bjorn. It was never intended as a radio smash, but Murray's spoken word style and the unforgettable chorus helped turn the song about a chess tournament into a worldwide hit. The lyrics, of course, are packed with references to grandmasters, international competition, and, of course, Bangkok itself. In fact, you'll struggle to find another top 40 hit that mentions chess quite so often. Coming up after the break, a song from one of the greatest singer-songwriters of the 70s, Janice Ian. Run to- Janice Ian first found fame at just 14 years of age, won a Grammy with At 17. A few years later, teamed up with legendary disco producer Giorgio Moroder for Fly Too High. That's next on the 80s at 8.
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2: 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So the designer founded Rainbow Wool, a non-profit entirely focused on the wool of gay sheep and rescuing non-mating sheep.
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2: 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Ooh.

0: That wraps up the 80s at 8 tonight. Tomorrow night, our classic 80s album is the defining John Lennon album, Double Fantasy. I'm just sitting here watching the wheels go round and round. I really love to watch them roll. It is the moment that changed everything, not just for John Lennon and Yoko, but the world. We'll take a look at the creation of Double Fantasy and the aftermath with John Lennon's death. That's coming up tomorrow night on the 80s at 8. Catch you then. Thanks for keeping me company.
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6: A low of 3 degrees overnight for Ballarat, around 4 for Bendigo, and then a partly cloudy Thursday tomorrow. 17 the top for Bendigo, Maryborough and Castlemaine, and Ballarat reaching 14.
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1: A Spider-Man screening in Colombia was evacuated after one of the audience members suffered from an extreme gas attack. Halfway through the film, a filmgoer decided to let her rip. Literally hundreds of fans evacuated into the hallway. Others labelled the anonymous windbreaker as the film's a real villain. I'd suggest, though, there's probably one person in the cinema who was quite proud of themselves.
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1: The Tour de France Femme. I can't believe this. 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
8: A low of 3 degrees overnight for Ballarat, around 4 for Bendigo, and then a partly cloudy Thursday tomorrow. 17 the top for Bendigo, Maryborough and Castlemaine, and Ballarat reaching 14.
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1: Now, here's a weird turn up for the books. Garlic. People worry about garlic breath. But, funnily enough, it's now been crowned as a possible cure for bad breath. And one of the brainiacs behind this said that it's better than a mouthwash. They compared a whole heap of them, and they reckon the juices derived from the garlic are really a gold standard mouthwash. So there you go. Eat the garlic. Good for your breath. And no vampires.
0: Start your day the right way. 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
2: Gold Central Victoria weather for the Courthouse Hotel, Pall Mall, Bendigo.
3: A low of 3 degrees overnight for Ballarat, around 4 for Bendigo, and then a partly cloudy Thursday tomorrow. 17 the top for Bendigo, Maryborough and Castlemaine, and Ballarat reaching 14.
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8: Heading down to around 3 degrees for Ballarat and 4 for Bendigo this morning, and then a high of 17 for Bendigo, Maryborough and Castlemaine, and Ballarat 14.
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0: Christian O'Connell's show. 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
0: Good morning, Rio.
2: Hello.
0: And good morning, Intern Pete.
3: Very good morning.
0: So we're trying to get Intern Pete down to Melbourne this week so he can go and be tailgate Pete on Friday, because people are going to be down at the MCG tailgating from about 6 a.m. The game starts at 10:30 a.m, but obviously this is a big deal, and it's getting bigger every day. Every day there's more coverage about it. However, the way this company works is about three different people need to speak to Pete. Bearing in mind, the old show used to just waste money. This is the opposite of that. Three different people need to verify if Pete can approve to fly here. If not, Pete is happy to drive his mum's blue Holden Commodore. Wow. Said, you won't make it, mate. You won't make it to the end zone, Pete.
3: It's got good stickers on it, though.
0: You can't drive here. What kind of company is this?
4: One return flight from Sydney to Melbourne.
0: Yes.
4: Come on.
3: Not bad, not bad. $1,200 one way. It's not bad, I thought, really, anyway, for the last minute.
0: Do you think it's high because of NFL?
4: Be.
0: Because 50% of people are going to be out of state who are coming here.
3: I was just having
0: bloody hell. We'll definitely drive, mate.
3: Yeah, definitely drive. All there is.
0: How selfish that you insist to be flown around this country.
4: What about the train?
1: Isn't there that
3: flex bus or something?
0: Listen, guys, we're Australia's first ever national commercial radio show. 6 months in, we can't go. Let's get him a train pass.
3: Is there a bus?
0: Can he get the Greyhound?
4: Maybe someone could give him a lift if someone's driving down with a carpool. We could pay for half of the petrol, maybe.
0: Listen, guys, we're 6 months into this national show.
4: And we're already out of money, I guess.
0: Yesterday, a delivery guy turned up, right? I recognised the last time I saw him was during lockdown. And he went, bloody hell, I thought the show's doing really well. You've downsized. Is everything okay?
1: Nice. None of your business.

0: here now?
1: She's like, I thought, you know, I'm reading the numbers are good. Is everything okay? I had to pay something. I said, are you going to be good for this?
2: No.
1: Do you need to put it on layaway? Now, I said, everything's going great. And I said, I'd say hello this morning to Colin at 6. Because he's on the road at 6. He's now going to hear that one of the team are looking at driving to Melbourne.
0: I was right about the downside. Dire straits.
1: Things are not looking good for that show right now after 6 months. You're going to be on the plane, Pete.
3: Absolutely, for sure. If everything gets approved, which would be great. The tight side of the dial.
1: Save Depler.
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0: Christian O'Connell Show. Every Wednesday on the show, middle of the week, we ask you to rate your week so far out of five. Patsy, how's yours? It's going so far.
1: Yeah, not so good. I'd say a 1 out of 5 at this point.
0: What?
1: Yeah, 1 out of 5, and it's due to one of the Chuckle Sisters, in fact.
0: Oh, I thought they just heaped chaos onto my life and the show.
1: Oh, no.
0: Oh, wow, they found a new mark.
1: Yes, it's infiltrating into Patsy's life. I have to say, though, very, very kindly, Tina Teens is helping me with my podcast in recording it. So we had an interview yesterday afternoon.
0: Cool, and you paying her or?
1: No.
0: Oh, I don't just do that for free extra stuff.
1: Well, I thought you were
0: Tina.
1: Out of your pocket.
0: Tina, you okay? Is she making you work on a podcast now?
2: I'm not okay. It's traumatic.
1: Traumatic. Well, I'll tell you what was traumatic. So we are just training on the studio. When I say we, I mean Teens. So we did this interview yesterday. Fantastic interview. I reckon it's one of the best ones I've done.
0: Great. So is this a new season?
1: Yeah, I'm doing series 3 of Rage Against the Menopause. It's coming out in October. And I had a brilliant professor, very hard to secure this professor. She's brilliant. She's leading this world first study. Like, your breakthrough to get this interview. Anyway, she was fantastic. Anyway, Teens came in when we'd finished just to save off the interview for me. And she,
0: save off? I've never heard that phrase in 28 years of radio. Save it off?
1: Save it to the computer, you know, so it's there and label it for
0: right
1: editing.
0: Click. Tina, yeah. Right click on that. Right click. Yep, hard right drive. Click. Save local drive, actually.
1: Yeah. But she went a wider shade of pale and I knew exactly what was going on.
0: Oh, no.
1: I said, Teens, are you okay? What's going on? Is it not there? She goes, oh, I forgot to hit the key.
0: Oh.
1: It actually didn't record.
0: Patch, do you think she really forgot or she was...
1: Maybe. Anyway, she felt awful. I felt awful for her because we have all been there, right? We've all done it.
0: Yes.
1: We have all done it. And I said, you know what? It's cool. And Linda, my subject.
0: Do you know what? I'm going to be like this now, but the moment you're out of here, I'm on the phone to Caitlin.
1: It's not like that.
0: Is she a long-term member of this team? Where are we at contract-wise? Fee transfer at the end of the season? Fox are looking for a junior. Shove her over there. Probably gets on well with Fev. He looks like he likes Greek food. Poor Tina, how... Now, let's hear it from your point of view. You must have been terrified. You need to go into witness protection.
2: I wanted to die. I literally...
0: Of all the people.
2: Oh, yeah. It was horrible. Oh. She looked at me with these eyes and I just had to be like...
0: And those eyes are like raven's eyes.
1: Oh, cut it out. This isn't... No.
0: You literally went on an 8-year odyssey in 8 seconds.
2: I saw my life
0: without the bit on the beach with Charlize Theron.
1: You know what? We've all done it. We have all been there. Remember old mate Jack, who used to be on this show? Was it Amy Shark, his interview for his podcast?
0: Yes.
1: And he'd forgotten.
0: Everyone had a major
1: does it,
0: sense
1: teams.
0: Of humour failure.
1: Everyone does it. And I had a fantastic, Linda, who I was interviewing, she said, you know what? I've got time. Let's just do it again. And it was a better interview because we were both more relaxed. Yeah, she was brilliant. So.
0: Well, Tina, you know what that is? That is brilliant producing.
2: Thank you.
0: You knew she had a better one in her. Oh, dear. Right, so he forgot. Why don't you do it again? But better, actually, Pats. And Professor Lady.
2: I thought I'd help the team out. You know, I'm a good team player.
0: How quickly did your blood turn to ice?
2: Immediately. The second I saw the pop-up was this little button, I was like, oh, no.
3: Record button.
1: That's everyone, seriously.
0: It's that record on, off.
1: The red button.
0: Everyone who's been working in radio in a while has one of these.
1: Yep.
0: Honestly, mine was after a 2-hour interview with Ricky Gervais in his office.
4: No.
0: And then as I left playing it back, I realised there was nothing. 2 hours. You don't waste that, man. He gave me his own time. It wasn't even for the radio show.
1: Oh, wow.
0: It was to launch his new podcast.
1: Oh.
0: And he was going to be the first guest. 2 hours of that. He's a very busy man. I tell you one thing about Ricky, he doesn't suffer fools gladly. There was no ambiguity about how he felt.
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1: Some of the records in the Guinness Book of Records. Just why? This New Yorker bloke has jumped off the southern tip of Manhattan to complete the famed and formidable 28.5-mile loop. Here's the kicker. He did it all in handcuffs. That got him Guinness World Records for completing the longest open water swim in handcuffs. You wouldn't think he'd have too many to beat there, would you? Unless it happened to be one of the blokes who supposedly escaped from Alcatraz in the 60s.
0: Start your day the right way. 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

0: Christian O'Connell Show. All right, extra time waster. Rio's favourite day of the year is Geek Movies. No. He's so happy. Skipped in today. How were the lads yesterday?
1: It was Star Trek Day yesterday,
0: so you had your live action role play you do twice a week on a Tuesday and Thursday.
1: I don't even know.
0: How were the lads last night, huh?
1: The lads, there
0: couple
1: are no
0: of,
1: lads.
0: A couple of frothies.
1: Completely not.
0: Wait, were you dressed up as Spock, or did you go full Nimoy?
1: I don't.
0: And that's your password on computer, is full Nimoy.
1: I am a cool guy. Oh, I don't.
0: Such a nerd
1: I
0: thing to say.
1: I don't partake in such a thing.
0: Own it.
1: I'm not going to own
0: it. It's a lovely part of
1: I
0: you.
1: I disown it.
0: Come on.
1: Don't own anything.
0: All right, Geek Movies today. 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The goals yesterday we had for Geek Movies. School of Spock. See, first one to laugh.
1: Damn it.
0: He loves
1: trap.
0: It. He's mad for
1: That's
0: it.
1: A trap.
0: It's not a trap. I just read it out.
1: That's a trap.
0: Amanda had When Harry Highpence Met Sally. Elliot had LARP LARP Land. Stop trying to fight the laughter. Stuart had Zach and Miri Make a Website. He can't find it any longer. Dylan had Cling It On.
1: That is very good.
0: All right, some more I've got then. These are Geek Movies. Rio, brother, we're out there.
1: Bronze a million.
0: Not the Doors, the Commodores, 64. Oh, if you know, you know. If you know, you know.
1: Silver Plus.
0: Four Eyes Wide Shut.
1: Gold.
0: Different movie. Tommy at those parties with glasses. Who's that in the dark? I can't see. Let me just get my bifocals. Head or High Pants?
1: Silver.
0: A Few Good Men, Sir.
1: Gold.
0: Finding Nimoy.
1: Oh, gold. That is very good.
0: See, he loves that one. He's giving me extra points because it's his favourite character. Crouching Tiger, Hidden Dungeons and Dragons.
1: Silver Plus.
0: And Freddy Got Action Figures.
1: Very good. That is Gold Plus. Wow.
0: Why is the phrase action figures funny? Made me chuckle this morning. I was like, why is the phrase action figures making me laugh?
1: It's the geekiest thing you could possibly own, I think, is an action figure.
0: All right, Rio, what have you got? Geek Movies.
1: Meet the Spockers.
0: Oh, that's very good. He knows this sort of stuff, you see. He's going to do very well. Another gold, Rio.
1: I Know What CPU Did Last Summer.
0: What does that stand for? So the rest of us are non-geeks. What's a CPU?
1: Computer processing.
0: Oh, right. Okay. Nerd!
2: And finally, that, Rio.
1: Bluetooth Lagoon.
0: Well done. Gold. You're doing really well. Really well. Oh, the lads tomorrow night.
1: Going to the
0: they'll be high fiving you all across the way they do it, the way they high five each other. They do this the old Star Trek one.
3: Nano. Oh, Rio, very good on the radio. We loved it. Gallifrey 5 is the code word to get into the club.
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0: Christian O'Connell Show, extra time waster. We're looking for your geek movies. Right in Rio's wheelhouse, been begging me all year, please, can we do something? I know everyone's excited about the NFL, but in my community, it's all about, it's Star Trek week, you know?
1: They're stealing our thunder.
0: They really are, aren't they? The big jocks. It's an age-old story. They're stuffing you in lockers down at the MCG Friday morning. Wedgies all round. 49ers offering free wedgies to geeks if you want to come. All righty. If I had Lego, I'd brick you.
1: Gold.
0: Tim's put in brackets. Christian, Lego is very nerdy, in my opinion, but I'll let Rio be the judge of that. He already has, Tim. There's something about Rio.
1: There's something cool about Rio, if that's what you mean.
0: Absolutely, absolutely own it.
1: Gold.
0: Well done. Who's that? That's Paul. Elongate Polly.
1: Silver plus.
0: Christian passes on to Rio. I didn't know he was a fellow LARPer. Welcome to come down Friday night to Swordcraft. Be there by 7 p.m. He would not last a full two-hour game.
1: I have seen them down, actually not too far from me. Is that the people that dress up in medieval outfits and then they joust and stuff like that?
0: See, yeah. You know an awful lot about it. You're a LARP denier.
1: I've seen them.
2: Yeah, it's calling him.
0: Conan the Librarian.
1: Gold.
0: Spock to the future.
1: Silver.
0: Pie Hard.
1: Silver.
0: The Dark Knight.
1: Gold.
0: Get him to the geek. Gold. Oh, that's very good, David. Well done. I know what coding you did last summer.
1: Silver plus.
0: The Hills Have Pocket Organizers. There's a phrase from the past.
1: Gold plus.
0: Dude, where's my starship?
1: Silver.
0: 10 Things I Hate About R2-D2.
1: Gold.
0: Oh, Alf, that's very good. Christian, not BMX bandits, but basement bandits.
1: Gold.
0: Brock, well done. Christian, not Captain Phillips, but Captain Physics.
1: Silver.
0: The Shawshank Retainer.
1: Silver plus.
0: National Lampoon's Anime House.
1: Silver.
0: We built a CPU.
1: Silver.
0: And Tech Story.
1: Gold.
0: All right, who is winning the flowers? Thanks to Flowers for Everyone.
1: The Hills Have Pocket Organizers.
0: There you go. You are today's winner. Brand new time waste this morning, 8:30. 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
5: Getting down to around 3 degrees for Ballarat and 4 for Bendigo this morning, and then a high of 17 for Bendigo, Maryborough and Castlemaine, and Ballarat 14.
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0: 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One of these upgrades goes to an NRL fan, one goes to an AFL fan. Now, we only launched this on Monday. Already, we're getting entries from you guys. Thank you so much. We appreciate this. You've got to work a bit harder than the secret sound. That's the radio stations that think their listeners are thick. They just pay you a noise and they go, hey, thicky, reckon you know what this is? We know you're a bit smarter than that. You can do this, and you are. The entries we've already had in just, well, the last 2 days are incredible. First of all, let's go to this. Kylie can hold a tune. This is great. She's a sad, beleaguered Bombers fan. If you're not familiar with the Bombers track record this year, a huge two wins. Huge two wins. Imagine the Americans here this week trying to work that out. What do you mean? They play a whole season, they won two games? They must be shitouts. Anyway, Kylie's made this song. Christian, I've only got a 65-inch TV with no surround sound. Oh. The barbecue is on the fritz, and I'd really love to have some of those Ninja products to spoil the kids. Christian, we last won a premiere in 2000. Last this season, this is my song.
1: They say we're finished. They say

0: That is outstanding. Yeah. Brilliant. Brilliant voice as well. Really good. That is Kylie Durage. Bombers fan there for the win. Very, very good. Thank you for doing that. Brad is a mad. He's a barracks for the Roosters. His TV screen is cracked. He doesn't have a slushy maker, soundbar, air fryer or barbecue. Forced this year. Last winner premiership 2019. This is brilliant as well.
1: All right, stop. Collaborate and listen. The finals are here. A brand new competition. Broncos. They won it last year. They're already gone. And the Roosters are here. Panthers and Cleary this week. We'll

0: dispatch them first because we're at a peak. Cowboys, Sharks and Dolphins are there, and the Rabbits, Wires and Knights can try if they dare. The Book of Feuds will have a new chapter, but Latrell and his boys to the Chooks, they do not matter. The Roosters, when they win, we will crow. With a 2V air fryer and a soundbar, I will go. Throw in a ninja and a big barbecue and a winning grand final dance, I will do. Go you Roosters.
1: Brad Bishop, outstanding. Outstanding. These are brilliant. And now, just to really demonstrate, this isn't, even though both of those, Brad and Kylie, they've got good voices. Mm. It's not really a talent competition. It's about fans. It's about passion. You know, Bombers fan, only getting two wins, but her song was an anthem of hope. And dare I say it, delusion. And that's what is needed to be a sports so fan. True. You have to be deluded. Maybe this time we might win. Probably not. But it doesn't matter. You still got to show up and represent and watch your team. So it's not really a talent competition. It's about something, I think, bigger than that. And to demonstrate that, today, the Chuckle Sisters have made a song. And I'll be honest, it's hard on the ears. It is.
2: It's been hard for Kylie to watch the Bombers. It's going to be hard for us to listen to this.
1: We're all going to hold our hands collectively, all around Australia right now, and get through this together. Rio has constantly been going into Lockie, who had to produce this yesterday. Worst day at work for anyone in Australia yesterday. Even if you work in a shit farm, you had a better day than our audio. Well, that's his audio equivalent of one of those. Rio must have gone in three times in the last 10 minutes going, shall I just get to shorten it? We've shortened as much as we can. This ain't great. But it's the spirit of Pimp Up My Crib. The Chuckle Sisters.
3: We'd wanna win it all.
1: It starts bad. I mean, we might as well just... Come on, everyone.
2: Maybe even shorter Lockie.
1: Just the last 2 seconds. Okay.

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2: Our teams may have let us down, but we'd bloody love to win this crown. Christian.
1: Oh, that's more. Don't bring my name into it. Do not bring my name into this. How dare you, ladies? Sounds like they're doing on the Rosé. It's midnight at a karaoke bar somewhere. We don't need to be. Is it over?
3: Oh, I think we got through it.
1: Well done, everyone. Well done, us. Well done, us. Well done, us. The spirit of Pimp Up My Crib. 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

0: Christian O'Connell Show. Every Wednesday, we ask you to rate your week so far. In the middle of the week, rate your week. How's it going so far out of five? What's it for you, Rio?
1: I'm going to say 4 stars at the moment because it would be 5 stars, but I really had to work for every single one of those stars yesterday. Tickets to the Ashes in England came out last night at 8 p.m. And I was just at 7:30. I was ready, had everything to go, then realized it's only tickets for UK citizens, not for dirty Aussie foreigners like myself.
2: You should have come to me.
1: I should have.
2: I'm Jason Bourne. I got 2 passports.
1: So I had to essentially create almost a fake identity. I created a fake, a real UK bank account under my name. Oh. Then I had to join the Middlesex.
3: That's a lot of trouble.
2: Did you have to join the Middlesex?
1: I joined the Middlesex County Cricket Club. As a full member. I've got a monthly direct debit account now set up to my UK bank account. And I did it all just in time and managed to get tickets.
2: What incredible creative accounting. And I get it. If you're an Ashes fan, you're a cricket fan, going out to England to experience, you know what it's like if you've been to the tests here, you know, the MCG, but going there, it's incredible because you see the other side of it.
1: Yes, yeah, you're in enemy territory as well.
2: Yes, now you know what it's like for me.
1: Every single day.
2: Every single day. Every morning between 6 and 9.
1: Yeah.
2: So it's the Ashes.
3: Oh, that's amazing.
2: Oh, that is incredible. I bet you're excited.
1: I can't wait. This is a real bucket list item for me.
2: It's brilliant.
1: I cannot wait. So
2: you've got the history of those grounds. Same with the MCG, but just different. The way they are and all the rules and regulations. And also what it's like, you've been to the UK before, even like after the tests and stuff like that, all the local pubs, you've got the rival fans, you've got the Australians and the Poms all drinking together. The atmosphere is incredible.
1: Love that. And I saw, actually, speaking of different rules, for Lords, as I was going through to get my tickets for that, they asked me if I wanted to buy a Lord's tie I could get in.
2: Get the tie. You can always spot the Aussies. They've got T-shirts on with a tie over the top. Yeah. I'm not joking.
1: We weren't ready for
2: and
1: this.
2: That's you guys dressing up. That's top hats and tails.
1: That's our tuxedo.
2: Putting on a touch of the Ritz. The Australian tuxedo. Yeah. T-shirt with a tie on the top. Do it. Hey, congratulations. How exciting.
1: Thanks. Yeah, I can't wait. Yeah. June can't come fast enough.
2: God, even just the talk of the Ashes, all it gets from me is PTSD. It's always a tough time of the year. Tough time of the year. Pete, what's it for you? Intern Pete, how's your week going, sir?
4: I think I'm closing in on a 4 out of 5. So far, so good. So we're about 7 days ago, I did a marathon, and I think my body has fully recovered. Some say it might take
2: a few weeks. I doubt your brain has. 7 days ago was Wednesday. It was about 9 or 10 days ago on a Sunday.
4: Oh, yeah. Oh, you're right, actually. I've completely mucked up the math.
2: Listen, you ran it. I didn't run it. So, you know, it's obviously taking its toll.
4: No, it's good. And then the other great news is I think I found another side hustle that could make me 10 grand in a matter of a few days.
2: What are you doing?
4: Which is great. Well,
2: selling Rio's Ashes tickets?
4: Yeah, maybe.
2: It worked out when to hack his UK bank account.
4: Do you remember how I accidentally took 2 medals from the Sydney Marathon? I accidentally got one.
2: You didn't accidentally,
4: one,
2: and then, deliberately.
4: Yes, because it's such a monumental medal where it's got
2: to have two.
4: Yeah, why not have two? It's got the Munich...
2: One for the ballroom and one just for wearing out and about.
4: The wrong Allianz Stadium. And I found that someone's got one on eBay for sale, $10,000.
2: Whoa! Yeah. I don't understand. Why would someone pay that kind of money for a one they didn't do? What do they gain? What do they do with it?
4: Look, I question that too, because they obviously someone's buying it who didn't do the marathon for starters. So that's a lie. But these, I mean, there's only 40,000 of these medals out there that has got the wrong Allianz Stadium. So someone has
1: that's
4: seen
1: quite a lot.
4: Yeah,
1: 40,000. I mean, not exactly scared.
2: It's not, is it?
4: No, but I don't. As a marathon runner or someone who's done a couple now, like I don't want to lose that medal. Do you know what I mean? Like I earned that. So I've got the
1: you
4: spare.
1: You earned one of them.
2: Yeah.
4: Okay, thank you. Yeah, you're right. You're absolutely right. So wish me luck with that for today. And then the week's going to finish off well because we're going to be broadcasting live from the NFL or a car park, or at least anyway, on Friday, which is going to be great.
2: Yeah, so. Only, well, the twitchy lawyers of this road said, we don't have the broadcast rights. Car park.
4: Yeah.
2: That's what you'll hear in all the promotional trails. We are live from the MCG car park.
1: For the American sports event.
2: Or even, I worry that after 9 today, we'll get a phone call. We can't even say MCG. We don't have the rights for that. We can only say we are live from a car park this Friday. Tune in to hear Car Park Friday. It's our R&B Friday. Car Park Friday. It's a vibe. It's a scene. I am... really, the success of this week will all be determined what happens after tomorrow's show. Tomorrow, I'm reunited with a dear friend and a former colleague of the show, the one and only, one of the most beautiful human beings in the world, Shane Crawford.
1: Oh.
2: Just genuinely one the kind, actually was the first friend and phone number I ever made when I moved to Australia.
1: Oh, wow. I didn't know that.
2: He was doing that TV show. He doesn't do it anymore. Postcards. Mm. And me and him hit it off like a house on fire. We were filming for the day. And bless him, at the end of the day, you know, when we met, he didn't know who I was. He gave me a lift home. And he gave me his phone number, and we became friends. This literally was one of the earliest friends I made here and there. So Crawford, then I hired him. He was our footy correspondent. Then we had to fire him because he wasn't actually interested in talking about footy. I remember one Friday when I realised, maybe time to say goodbye, Crawford. Was like, hey, let's talk about this weekend's games. And we went, must we? And he always used to bring in a notepad with no notes.
1: Right.
2: There were no notes. But anyway, I'm going on to his TV show, House of Wellness, talk about my book. And so I got sent yesterday the questions that Crawford will be asking me. And having worked with him before, he will not be sticking to this. He won't, whatever you say to him before the TV show and the taping, this is not what he'll ask me. So really, I kind of feel like a hostage situation going into Croft's own lair tomorrow, the House of Wellness. So I think it comes out, it's pre-recorded, so it's about half 10 tomorrow morning.
1: Right.
2: And so I think it's on about 2 or 3 weeks' time. You'll probably be able to see, when you watch it, you'll know what my internal monologue is. Where's he going now with this? Where are we going? But I cannot wait.
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0: Christian O'Connell Show. Christian, earlier this morning I heard Rio say that CPU stands for Computer Processing Unit. It's incorrect. It actually stands for Central Processing Unit. Jared, he is kicking himself.
1: I'm not a geek, so I wouldn't know such a thing.
0: Oh, no,
1: I'm
0: he not is a geek. Kicking himself. No, he waits. Not. He's back with the lads tomorrow night at LARP Club. Christian, rate my week 5 out of 5 for me. Today is my last day at work before I take annual leave off to the Cook Islands for my 50th next week. Lisa. Christian, my week sucks so far. I give it 2 out of 5.
2: No. Oh.
0: My husband has influenza, but it's man flu on steroids. Me and my girls can't hack being in the house with him. Wowee, how quickly we said goodbye to Father's Day.
1: They're the victim in this situation.
0: Emma, Christian, my week so far, 5 out of 5. The weather is turning and going for walks in the sun again is such a simple pleasure that it can lift a week and a mood. If you said Emma, plus meal prep for the whole week, so less time cooking, more time for leisure and fun. Leisure time feels like an old-fashioned phrase, doesn't it?
2: Yes.
0: What do you do with your leisure time? Does anyone have hobbies these days? Don't tell me we're spending too long on our phones that we don't have. Someone asked me the day what hobbies I have, and I was like, none.
1: Stamp collecting.
0: What's happened, Jim? Remember when people used to have hobbies?
2: Yeah.
0: What would you say is yours, Pats?
2: Oh.
0: We don't have hobbies,
2: no,
0: do we?
2: No, I don't.
0: Too busy. If your parents, you're too busy anyway.
2: Yeah, that's it. I'd say like wandering through antique shops, but I don't even do that anymore.
1: Remember you were going to buy a church, Patsy?
2: I would love to buy a church. I would still love to buy a church to live in, like a little weekender. You know, it's my
1: dream. That could be a hobby.
3: Sorry.
2: Could it? What? I couldn't do it out though.
3: Church buying.
2: Yeah.
0: Yeah, I actually regret I asked now.
4: The Christian O'Connell Show. Up all night. Come on! Good music. Never. Ever.
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0: Rich and O'Connell show. Turns out quite a few of you do have hobbies. Intern Pete, would you say kayaking is a hobby for you or side hustle?
1: Yeah, side hustle, hobby. Yeah, I've got a few hobbies. I'm a bit of a hobbyist, I guess you could say. I'm into kayaking, I'm into running, play a bit of guitar. I can play a couple little songs. I'm going to a new hobby this weekend, Aura Battles. I don't know if you guys have heard about Aura Battles yet, but there are new things kicking off.
0: What's this?
1: Oh, it's a mixture of basically dance, rap, fashion walk-offs, and just internet nonsense. And you battle it out against another person, and however the crowds go crazy, if they go crazy for you, you win.
2: Oh, what fun.
0: Are you competing?
1: No, I'm not going to compete. I'm just going to go and have a look at it before I go to a wedding on Saturday afternoon. So, yeah.
3: You should compete. You've got fashion.
0: I don't know many that could go up against the aura of intern peace.
3: No way.
1: No, aura battles is apparently the new thing. Oh, and by the way.
0: I'm so middle-aged, I thought you meant aura rings.
1: No, not at all.
0: Hey, what's your readiness score?
1: It's really
0: 52.
3: Your blood oxygen.
0: I might start organising my aura battles.
1: Yeah, come on, I got a 65.
3: Oh, that's like broadcast.
1: Yes.
0: Oh, let us know how that goes. That sounds fun. Christian, my hobby is a father of two boys, 10 and 6. I play golf twice a year. Does that count?
1: Yeah.
0: Christian Cameron here, my wife and I, we put LED lights on Lego sets, mainly houses, cars and trucks. Christian, this isn't my hobby, but I had a friend, I'm no longer a friend with, who used to collect fingernails.
4: Oh, yuck.
3: Oh, not a hobby. Oh.
0: That's actually frightening.
3: That's a red flag.
0: You'd unfriend that person. You just would. Hobbies, Christian. I started jigsaw puzzles a few years ago. This is Richard. Of some of my favorite album covers. You love this. Oh, cool. I've bought many jigsaws. I'm afraid to say I will spend days doing the edges. And then in my mind, once the edges are done, it's done. That middle bit is too complicated for me. I'm like, I'm out.
3: I got the corners.
0: Got the corners. This jigsaw is now done. That middle bit is...
3: My partner loves puzzling. He's a big puzzler, but he's a very also kind man, but he turns into a psycho with puzzling. Will not let me touch it. Will not let me near it. Only time
0: has
3: ever
0: got, I've got the
3: me.
0: Mat, that green
3: yes,
0: sort of felt
3: yes,
0: mat.
3: Yeah, you fold up. Yes.
0: Christian, my hobby is astronomy. Some stargazing along with discovering the universe, what's in it and what it's made of. Well, you got an Australian doing that? And teaching at our...
3: Hey, we had the dish.
0: Yeah, and what's happened since that? What are you doing with the dish? Why don't I have a little peekaboo out there, guys, okay? Pick up some binos or a telescope. Don't leave it to listener Catherine having a little stargazing out there, trying to see the little green men that could be waving at us right now, trying to get in touch. I'm very late to the party at this hobby, Christian. I took it up in my 50s, but I'm having a ball discovering my inner space geek. That's from Catherine. All right, coming up next.

0: Every Wednesday on the show, we look for your stories and we celebrate them of coincidence and chance. We call it What Are the Odds?
1: I've got a mate and his wife, both coppers. His ute got stolen a few months later. Sees one advertised and they're looking at the cover on the back and they look at some stitching that they knew that they'd done. And they thought, this is our ute. They come back with the coppers and they busted a power ring in the end.
2: Both of my daughters have the same freckle on the same hand as each other and the same spot as me.
3: I was going to a New Year's Eve party. It was a fancy dress party. I was dressed as Russell Coit, full Russell Coit regalia, and pull up into the bottle shop. In the car in front of me is Glenn Robbins, the guy who plays Russell Coit.
0: We are blessed with these stories. I forgot about that one. Outstanding. This email here, an amazing story from Lisa. To Christian, a team, a friend told me a story. As soon as he told me, I thought, this is a story for Christian, what are the odds? My friend was on a holiday in Bali and borrowed a book from the book library at the hotel. When he opened the book, a photo fell out. He was astonished to find there was a photo of his older sister from when she was younger. There was also some writing in the book he recognised as her handwriting. Of course, this would arouse some curiosity. He contacted his sister. It turns out she had been in Bali 40 years prior and had left the book behind at a completely different hotel.
4: Oh, that's crazy.
0: Not realising she'd left a photo of herself, she'd been using it as a makeshift bookmark. What are the odds that the very same book would end up in her brother's hand 40 years later in a completely different hotel?
5: Oh,
0: Lisa, this is an incredible... Anyone else getting goosebumps?
5: Yeah.
0: That is an incredible story. Lisa, thank you so much for sharing that. All right, what have you got? Have you got a story for us of a coincidence and chance? The lines are open now.
6: I'm tired, Grandpa.
7: That's too damn bad!
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1: Getting down to around 3 degrees for Ballarat and 4 for Bendigo this morning, and then a high of 17 for Bendigo, Maryborough and Castlemaine, and Ballarat 14.
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6: 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Bad, bad Amanda.
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13: Jonesy and Amanda, those are names that you would never forget.
14: It's showtime!
15: Well, hello there, Amanda. I was a little bit worried there for a minute. I thought I'd left my parking light on my motorcycle, and I sent you a text because I got to work here before you, and I sent you a text, can you just check to see if my parking light is on my bike, because I don't want to finish the show and have a flat battery.
16: Have you checked your phone? Because by the time I got your message, I was in the lift, and it was too late for me to look, and I said to you, I'm in the lift, I can't look.
15: And you'd say, what, you ride a motorbike? So anyway, I just went down in the lift. We're on the 16th floor.
16: Yeah.
15: I went down in the lift. I went down there, checked the bike. Everything was tickety-boo. Got back in the lift, and then it felt, it's probably about half a second, 2 seconds, but it didn't move. And I would imagine if I was trapped in that lift.
16: Well, I did have a bit of a tinker. I'm surprised it worked so well.
15: With the lift?
16: Yeah. The maintenance guy and I said, can you just keep him out for half an hour?
15: Right.
16: But is this
15: and
16: your,
15: what would you do?
16: Is this your version
15: get
16: of...
15: Get Carl Stephan on. No, have you got...
16: He's got some time on his hands. Would this be your version, leaving your bike light on, of leaving the oven on? I often think I've left the garage door open. I think we've spoken about this.
15: That's the worst.
16: I heard about the number of times I drive around my block just to check if my garage door's open. And even if I see it's closed, I think, can I trust what I've just seen? There is a technique, apparently, where when you close the garage door, you go, you make a parrot noise or you make a loud noise. So you think, yes, I've made that loud noise. I remember doing it.
15: Or you get the automatic close feature. So once you go out, it automatically closes.
16: I've never heard of such
15: a thing. We had one of those on my old house, but my wife would leave the garage like she was leaving the bat cave. You know, driving around, the door would be open.
16: So it would just automatically close.
15: Well, yes, you'd hope, but then you come home and all your stuff's just on display.
16: Yeah, yeah, yeah. There's too much anxiety involved in that.
15: Yeah.
16: I'd rather go, bagurk!
15: I'm going to stick to the bagurk.
16: Yeah, stick to the bagurk.
15: That's a good idea. Yeah. That's a good tip to be getting into the day.
16: Indeed.
15: Have you been following this algorithm thing, Albo and his algorithm?
16: Well,
15: Albo's algo?
16: I think they're mooting some very interesting changes to the algorithm. Emma Gillespie will give us all the information about that.
15: I watched Raygun last night, the Raygun documentary on Netflix.
16: About Ronald Reagan?
15: No. No, about Rachel Gunn.
16: I was going to watch it this weekend. You watched
15: it's
16: it
15: worth
16: last
15: watching.
16: Night?
15: I've got some thoughts about it.
16: Okay, we'll talk about that.
15: And we can't do anything until we do the Fast Five. It's Jonesy and Amanda driving you home for Jam Nation.
16: Regard?
0: Gold Central Victoria.

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0: Hello there, it's Jonesy and Amanda. Wednesday, the 9th of September, driving you home with...
1: How fast can this thing go?
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4: Fast Five.
0: The Fast Five, five questions. Can you go all the way and answer all five questions correctly? If you do that, Amanda will say...
5: Well, if you answer question five correctly, you get a $250 Bevels Jewellery gift voucher. That's got to be good.
0: Could be you, Andrew of Cronulla.
5: Hello, Andrew.
6: How are you?
5: I'm very well. How are you going?
6: Yeah, I'm good, Jonesy. I was down the beach this morning and I thought it was you laying on the rocks in your sperm suit, but it was a seal.
0: Thank you, Andrew.
5: Dare I ask what Sorry. Kind of suit that was?
6: If you've seen him dressed up in that bloody suit that he wears, like God Almighty. Oh,
5: okay, what suit's he talking bad. About? Your wetsuit?
0: Just a normal wetsuit, Andrew. What would you have me wear?
6: Oh, well, boardies, mate. Come on.
0: Oh, boy, it depends if it's
6: Show your muscles.
5: Okay. Oh, that's where we run into trouble, Andrew.
0: This is what you like. Oh, okay. What are you going to join Andrew's side?
5: Andrew, here's the question. Question number one. On Friday, the MCG will host a regular season game of which sport for the very first time in Australia?
6: NFL.
5: NFL. Yes, we're going to... It's the Los Angeles Rams taking on the San Francisco 49ers. There's been so much fun watching the players take part in the food, the drink, the culture... The language, where are the kangaroos, all of that kind of stuff. There's a journo who's with them who's been documenting all his food. And it's just brilliant.
0: And Christian McCaffrey, he just loves our coffee.
7: It's been great. Yeah, the coffee's unbelievable. I don't know why nobody talked about that as much as they should have beforehand.
5: Someone slipped him a Pablo.
0: Well, we take for granted how good coffee, not just in Melbourne, but all of Australia. You go to 7-Eleven, you get a decent coffee. You go to America and it's just slop.
5: Yeah.
0: It's terrible stuff.
5: When I grew up, Mum used to have the Pablo, which was coffee essence, really.
0: Mm-hmm.
5: But she'd put it into the tins of International Roast so that it seemed a bit more posh. It was a confusing time for me.
0: Andrew, let's play Riff Raff.
8: Is there any old Riff Raff backstage?
9: Oh, Riff Raff everywhere. Gotcha, I understand. Got to keep out the Riff Raff.
5: Okay, Andrew, what song has this riff?

0: Andrew? Think about me in a
1: Rosanna
0: wetsuit.
1: Rosanna Tattoo?
2: Rosanna by who?
0: It's not Tattoo.
2: No, but the song title is correct.
0: I'll wear a tighter wetsuit for you, Andrew. Okay. Next time I'm down the beach. Do you know the answer to that? It's Jonesy and Amanda driving you home for Jam Nation.
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0: Hello there, it's Jonesy Demander driving you home. Good afternoon to you.
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4: Fast five.
0: Fast five.
5: Question number two. Let's play another jingle. It's Riff Raff.
0: What are you doing?
6: Give me a Riff Raff backstage.
7: Oh, Riff Raff everywhere.
8: Got you, Sam. Got to keep out the Riff Raff.
0: Emily isn't Alliston.
5: Hi, Emily.
0: Alliston, old Alliston.
9: Hey, how are we?
5: Very
0: good,
5: well,
0: you?
5: Thank you. Now, Andrew, our previous caller, kind of guessed the song name,
0: indeed,
5: but he got the band wrong. What song features this riff?
0: Any answers there, Emily?
9: Yes, is it Rosanna by Toto?
5: By Toto,
0: it
5: that's
0: Toto.
5: It. The Toto is the name of a very famous toilet brand in Japan.
0: Is it really?
5: Yeah, flushed with success.
0: Not Tad.
5: They want to be number one on the charts, not number two. I don't know why they don't use that in their kind of promotional work.
0: Any ideas there, Emily, why they don't use that?
9: Not sure.
5: Okay. Question number three. This is multiple choice. King Wilhelm Alexander of the Netherlands has secretly performed what second job for many decades? Is he A, an airline pilot, B, a fireman, C, a swimming pool lifesaver? A, B, or C?
9: C.
5: No, it's not a swimming pool lifesaver.
0: Michael's in Indenza Park.
5: Hi, Michael.
10: Hello.
5: Hello. So this is, talk about a working royal, King Wilhelm Alexander of the Netherlands. He secretly performed what second job for many decades, an airline pilot or a fireman?
10: Airline pilot.
5: Yeah, he says he's rarely recognised while he's in the uniform. So there you go.
0: Well, because he'd be flying the plane.
5: Yeah.
0: And then so when he was the king, did he mention that he was a pilot?
5: I don't know.
0: How do you know a pilot's in the room?
5: Tell me.
0: Don't worry, they'll tell you.
5: You come from a family of pilots and you're the big blabber.
0: No, they never shut up about it. They make me do it. Which video game series includes the Ocarina of Time?
5: No, you're barking up the wrong tree,
0: Michael,
5: there.
0: We both know. Everyone knows you're wrong.
5: Let's save all a bit of time. Hello, Amy of Seven Hills. How are you?
11: Hi, good, thanks.
5: There's a video game series that includes the Ocarina of Time. I don't know if I'm speaking English, but apparently these are words.
0: Donald Trump's just had a crack of it, one of his AI things.
5: Has he? So what video game series would it be?
11: Ooh, I'm thinking it's The Legend of Zelda.
5: Yes, it is.
0: You know it. This is question five, Amy.
5: Here we go, Amy, the big final question.
0: What major tennis tournament is underway in New York?
11: Oh, I don't know.
5: Have a guess. A major tennis tournament. Nope, Jonesy's saying time's up.
0: Well, you know, what is it with you? Is it not everyone gets a prize? You got to know the answers to this stuff.
5: Okay.
0: You don't see it happen on Tipping Point. You don't see it happening on all the other quiz shows.
5: All right, Brendan.
0: Steve,
5: you bully. Might get a bit of PTSD.
0: Let's welcome to Amanda's Nice Space Show. Everyone gets a prize. Steve's in Mascot.
5: Hello, Steve.
12: Hello.
5: Hello. Which major tennis tournament is underway in New York right now?
12: US Open.
0: US Open. That's what it's going to be. Concise, precise, correct winner. Congratulations, Steve. You've won the Jam Pack, a $250 Bevels jewellery gift voucher. Don't miss Bevels' iconic Diamond Rush sale, Saturday the 12th of September. Steve, anything you'd like to add?
12: I love to thank you guys. Love listening to your station. Have a great day.
5: Thank you, Steve.
0: That's textbook praise as well.
5: Thank you, Steve. Well, coming up in the next half hour, TikTok.
0: If all the listeners could be like Steve.
5: TikTok Tucker. We're going to start with a breakfast cereal, but we're going to make something savoury out of it. It might end up being unsavoury. I'm not sure.
0: I'm looking forward to it. It's coming up. It's Jonesy Demander driving you home for Jam Nation.
3: Gold, Central Victoria.

0: hello there. It's Jonesy and Amanda driving you home. It's Wednesday. That means it's TikTok Tucker Day.
1: You hungry?
2: TikTok. I enjoy cooking bacon and stop working with flow. You're making slap.
1: Hello, man. Tucker.
3: Who are you?
2: We're gonna make you go yuck.
0: It's where Amanda and I share a microphone. And I'm happy for it. No, I'm not. I'm just doing the DJ stuff and then you can do your talent-y bits.
4: Oh, this is where we make recipes you may have seen on TikTok. This is from a guy, an Australian guy called Toby Wilson, who I follow on socials. And he often makes things from old Australian cookbooks. And some of them are horrendous and he'll acknowledge that. This one he thinks is pretty good. It's Weet-Bix gnocchi. So it's taking classic Aussie Weet-Bix but making a pasta sauce with them, or a pasta with them.
0: I like when Jeremiah Rice says gnocchi. Go and say gnocchi.
5: Gnocchi.
4: You're hoping he's going to say gnocchi, weren't you? So we start with 7 Weet-Bix. There's a couple of steps in this process. Mm-hmm. 1, 2, 3, 4, 5, 6, 7. We break up the Weet-Bix in the bowl. 7 Weet-Bix. I add boiled water to this. And the point is, I've got boiled water, eggs and flour. Mm. And to make kind of like a porridgey paste. Watch your hands. I'm about to pour boiling water.
0: I've got some good ASMR.
4: Okay, all right, that'll do. I need to pour this in now. Okay, I'm adding. How much do you reckon? About that?
0: That looks like about a cup of hot water.
4: No, that wasn't a cup, I don't think.
0: Well,
4: that's,
0: you
4: think that's
0: you put
4: good
0: your
4: enough?
0: Hands in there. It's boiling water.
4: I'm supposed to stir it all up. I'm going to use a knife.
0: Isn't it bad luck to stir with a knife?
4: I've never heard that. So I'm stirring. You do that, because I'm...
0: It's bad luck, though.
4: Add to boiled water. Now we add in 2 eggs. You ready?
0: Yep.
4: 2 eggs are going in. There's 1 egg. And here's another egg. I think we might need a spoon. Are you okay with that?
0: Yeah.
4: Another egg. And then we add a cup of flour. Ready for the cup of flour?
0: Well, you're really going quickly on this.
4: Well, we kind of have to, or else you'll say I'm going too slowly. Mm. Let me get my hands in there.
0: Get your hands in there.
4: Okay, so
0: it's
4: I'm
0: like
4: going to
0: Nonna
4: just...
0: used to make.
4: Oh, it is hot. Boiling water. Okay. Yep. Can you move over? Move out of the way. Thank you.
0: Sure.
4: So I'm mashing, going to munch all this up. Once I've done that, what you can do is get some of that flour and put it all over the desk, please. I know you don't like to do this. We've got to make a floured surface so I can roll it into a log.
0: I hate this.
4: Oh, it's hot too.
0: Yeah, because it's hot.
4: Okay, hurry up.
0: I've got it on my fingers. Okay. Right here. Just a liberal amount?
4: Can you get my microphone out
0: of
4: the flour?
0: Okay.
4: That's
0: as liberal as you get, eh?
4: So we just... I don't even know what that means. So...
0: Right, eh?
4: Now, we just are going to roll this into some big kind of pasta log.
0: Okay, like a dough?
4: Like a dough. And then I'm going to roll it into some long stringy bits and chop them up so they're like gnocchi.
0: Yeah.
4: What
0: do you think? It looks like a gnocchi consistency.
4: It's actually coming together quite well, considering.
0: Yeah. Okay.
4: All right, well, we'll come back.
0: Well, you keep doing that.
4: I'll keep doing this.
0: You keep kneading it.
4: All right.
0: And we'll come back and see how it's all going.
4: All right.
0: On the other side of this. It's Jonesy and Amanda driving you home for Jam Nation.
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1: You hungry?
2: I enjoy cooking bacon and stop working with lawyer bacon slap.
1: What are you?
2: An idiot sandwich. Gonna make you go yuck.
0: When we last slept, Mama Nana, Amanda behind, and Nonna, she's making the old time gnocchi.
3: I'm making Weet-Bix gnocchi. And the whole time those songs have been playing, you've been upsetting everyone on the team because you've been using too much flour and interfering. This is not for you, Brendan.
0: Anyway, I haven't interfered with anyone on the team.
3: Okay, what's happening now? We've got 7 Weet-Bix, we've got boiled water, 2 eggs, and a cup of flour. So we now have our pasta, Weet-Bix pasta. We roll it out into a long roll.
0: Yep.
3: So we can slice it to make our gnocchi. Is that small, a bit smaller? I don't want to roll it because it's not the right... It's Weet-Bix.
0: Because it hasn't got enough flour on it?
3: No, it's got so much flour.
0: Yeah, right. Yeah, it's sticking a bit, is it?
3: No, it's not actually. It's not sticking at all. Sure. And it wouldn't have either. Okay, that's a nice long log.
0: Yep.
3: And here's another nice long log.
0: Yep.
3: It looks like a snake. It's a bit scaly because we've got so much flour on it.
0: Mm-hmm.
3: Okay. Are we happy with that, Brenda?
0: Yeah, it looks good.
3: Good. Okay, what I do now is I use this knife to slice it into gnocchi bits. There's one.
0: Do you use the knife upside down like that?
3: Yeah, I do. That's the point.
0: Right.
3: Thank you for questioning.
0: Well, ironically, it's not because you're using the other side.
3: No, I'm not. I'm using the flat side. That's what you use.
0: Is that what you use?
3: Yeah. Mr. I know how to make gnocchi, he said and told everyone to rack off. Although Jacinda's an excellent cook and cooks Italian all the time because she's Italian.
0: Yeah.
3: All right. These are our gnocchi
0: bits. Looks a bit sloppy.
3: Does a bit. Not because of the flour. It's just because it's a friggin' Weet-Bix.
0: I don't know what the matter with you is.
3: Okay, so what happens now? We are going to put this into some boiling water. Okay. We're going to heat up some pasta sauce.
0: We're not going to stand and watch water boil, are we?
3: Well, it'll be more entertaining than this.
0: Of course.
3: And then we are going to bring it to the boil in boiling water.
0: Yep.
3: And then add some pasta sauce and then you can friggin' eat it.
0: I think it's already come to the boil in here. Okay, so what we'll do...
3: I just said what we're going to do.
0: And we'll get Digital Jenna to follow us and people on Instagram Live. Let's do it. We'll do it live. We'll put Instagram Live and we'll come back.
3: But if you want to watch us boil water, join Instagram Live.
0: Yeah, please,
3: right,
0: JonesyAndAmanda.com. Is it? What's our thing?
4: JonesyAndAmanda.
0: Yeah, do that. Coming
3: now
0: up.
3: With added flour.
0: Weet-Bix gnocchi like Nonna used to make. It's Jonesy and Amanda driving you home for Jam Nation.
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10: Heading down to around 3 degrees for Ballarat and 4 for Bendigo this morning, and then a high of 17 for Bendigo, Maryborough and Castlemaine, and Ballarat 14.
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0: Well, hello. Well, this is a new realm for us. 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
3: No, so we made you watch us do it instead on Instagram
0: for
3: Live.
0: For people to do it.
3: So here's the thing. We have rolled out our gnocchi. This is Weet-Bix.
0: This is for TikTok Tucker.
3: TikTok Tucker. We've got eggs. We've got flour and rolled it all together. It's now boiling. And what normally happens with gnocchi, you put it in the boiling water and it rises to the surface. Because they're a different consistency to regular gnocchi, I'm not sure how it's happening. It's boiling as we speak.
0: I know that it went very smoothly here just before.
3: All right, these are our gnocchi
0: bits. Looks a bit sloppy.
3: Does a bit. Not because of the flour, it's just because it's a friggin' Weet-Bix.
0: As I said.
3: You couldn't stop interfering. You were doing your own bit out there as well.
0: Fresh jar of skip.
3: And we've got some pasta sauce we'll be adding to it. We will taste it next.
0: It's Jonesy and Amanda driving you home for Jam Nation.

0: Hello there, it's Jonesy the Amanda driving you home. It's a three-stage TikTok Tucker today.
1: You hungry?
2: Stop. TikTok. I enjoy cooking bacon and stop working with flow. You're making slap.
1: Hello, man, Tucker.
3: Who are you?
2: Idiot sandwich. Gonna make you go, yuck.
0: We make food from TikTok and eat it today. What are we eating?
4: It's Weet-Bix gnocchi. This is the moment of truth, or the moment of the truth, as Miguel would say. 7 Weet-Bix, boiled water, 2 eggs, a cup of flour has made these gnocchi, which have held their shape in the boiling water. They look a little bit like brains, but they've held their shape. So I'm going to put a few of those in the bottom of... Don't panic, Ryan. Look at Ryan's little face.
0: You'll be all right, mate. Yeah, they do. It looks like meatballs. IKEA meatballs sans the sauce.
4: Or sans the proper colour.
0: Right.
4: Okay, so I've got 3 little gnocchis in there to market.
0: Because largely gnocchi is always, it's usually made with potato.
4: Yes.
0: So here we are using Weet-Bix instead of potato.
4: Can you take that lid off there?
0: So financially...

0: Is it much of a saving?
1: I don't know if you'd do this for the fire.
0: Now, what tomato sauce we got here? We got the
1: Legos.
0: We're not using mutti.
1: Ready? I'm going to put this on top
0: because I love mutti.
1: Okay,
0: that's good.
1: So we put that there.
0: That's a lot of sauce.
1: Yeah, well, to disguise the flavour of the Weet-Bix. And now I'm just going to put some Parmesan cheese
0: on
1: the
0: top.
1: Okay,
0: you're good. Yeah.
1: Ready?
0: Yep.
1: Here goes. Watch out! It's going to be a bit of a mess. Here comes some Parmesan.
0: Nice.
1: Good enough. There you go.
0: Cool. No, it smells good.
1: Okay. Now I'm going to, Ryan.
2: Yeah.
1: This one's yours. I don't think you need a spoon. I think just a fork should do it.
2: Mm-hmm.
1: In you go. And you have to try everything.
0: Yep.
1: And Brendan, here you go. Try everything.
0: Thanks, Nonna Giuseppe.
1: Okay. Nonna Giuseppe. What a confused family. All right, mix it up. Take a bit of the Weet-Bix. It's like a rubber ball.
0: Can
1: you break into it?
0: If I had a blindfold on, I'd feel it's knocky. Let's go in. Okay. Oh, wow.
1: Mm.
0: Wow. Yeah.
1: Mm.
0: Yeah. That is really good.
1: It actually works. What do you think, Ryan?
0: I like it.
1: If they were smaller, they're too big for gnocchi. It was hard to roll them smaller in the time we had.
0: Mm.
1: If they were smaller, I think they'd be perfect gnocchi.
0: I think it's perfect gnocchi.
1: That surprisingly
0: tastes very nice. I think that's amazing.
1: Maybe
0: a bit of pepper, maybe a bit of salt.
1: Yeah, but I think the concept works weirdly.
0: Maybe a little bit more flour on the gnocchi.
1: Okay, the concept works.
0: I say two thumbs up.
1: Yeah, I do too.
0: Just like Nonna used to make. Make and slap, gonna make you go
1: yuck. Well, coming up next, Holly Willoughby. She's an English TV personality.
0: Sorry.
1: You okay? It's hot.
0: I couldn't stop eating.
1: English TV personality. She recently went on a TV show and told an extraordinary story about something that happened to a friend of hers. I'd like us all to share it next.
0: It's Jonesy and Amanda driving you home for Jam Nation.
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0: Yeah.
13: Like siblings who know where their bodies are buried.
3: Gold, Central Victoria.
14: Hey, y'all wanna go down to Double Gate Drive?
15: Yeah!
14: Go down!

0: right there. It's Jonesy and Amanda driving you home. That Weet-Bix gnocchi.
1: Crikey. I mean,
0: I thought it was the greatest thing in the world, but
1: Weet-Bix can be heavy anyway, and add eggs and flour and pasta sauce. It's sitting low.
0: And at this time of day, I'm just a little bit hungry, so you'll eat anything, tile, cement.
1: You kept going.
0: And I did. I had another bowl of it. Now I just feel like,
1: I don't know how Iron Men do it. Well, look, let's get on to something that's less palatable even than that, shall we?
0: Sure.
1: I apologise for what you're about to hear, but this is a hilarious story. Holly Willoughby is a British TV presenter, much loved. She was recently on a morning talk show.
0: Mm-hmm.
1: Well, actually, I don't know if it was the morning. Luckily, we're in the afternoon, so this is...
0: I think she'd be okay with that.
1: I don't know if we're okay with it. Wait till you hear the story. So she's talking about a date that a friend of hers had, and it went a little like this.
2: I had a friend. She was dating this guy. I think it was like the fourth date. So for whatever reason, I don't know why, but they decided that they were going to go back. I think it was to his house. They ended up having a bath together, so it's like nice.
3: Oh, yeah,
2: romantic. He'd run a bath, put the candles around the bath. So she was like, oh, this is nice. This is kind of cute. So they're in the bath, having a drink, all really sexy, nice, lovely. And then he gets out, has a and then gets back in the bath. That actually happened. Like, that actually
3: happened. Sorry, in what world?
2: I know. And in her...
3: Did he flag it? Was he like,
2: no,
3: I'm done?
2: She just sat there and she kept the gift. He gets back in, this is over. Because if he gets back in... Like,
3: No. It's not over if he gets back in. It's over anyway.
1: So I'm presuming from that...
0: The toilet's next to the bath.
1: She's sitting in the bath and all this takes place. Wow.
0: That's odd.
1: One of the comments below it said, taking a smoking gun in the bath is crazy work.
0: That is.
1: But other people have added stories of their own about kind of, I knew it was over when. Mm. I mean, yeah, as she said, if he gets back in the bath, it's over. Oh, really? I think a couple of steps back then from that, you
0: that is
1: red
0: odd.
1: Flags.
0: You must be so comfortable to do that.
1: It's, yeah, but...
0: Or just unaware.
1: Deluded. Or who could be that unaware? Who?
0: He's a guy. Guys can
1: you
0: be pretty unaware.
1: You wouldn't do that?
0: No, that's what I mean. I wouldn't do that in a million years. No way.
1: You'd do it in the bath.
0: No. There's no way I'd
1: do
0: that.
1: No, of course
0: there's
1: not.
0: There's no way.
1: Some of the other stories are funny. This person says, I had a 38-year-old guy stay at my house, and next morning he asked if I had any Dimodon. I had no idea what it was, but he's very smart and I didn't want to look like an idiot. So I said, sorry. He asked me to walk 2 minutes to the chemist warehouse and get him some. I couldn't find it, so I had to ask someone. She led me to the children's section and apparently this is liquid paracetamol for children because he couldn't swallow, quote, big tablets. So instead of spending $2 on Panamax, I spent $14 on children's medicine for a 38-year-old man who was at home lying in my bed.
0: Poor little boy.
1: And she said, all because I didn't want him to think I was stupid. Meanwhile, he's drinking children's Panadol.
0: There you go.
1: Another one. I love this. Stayed the night with a guy after a date. The next morning, he said he'd drop me home. He walked out to his car, tinted windows. I couldn't see inside. I opened the passenger door and approximately 17,000 Red Bull cans fell out onto the ground. I asked why he had that many Red Bull cans in his car and he said, I haven't cleaned it out this year. Wow. Then he asked me to pick them up.
0: Oh.
1: So, these stories are kind of all about, I knew it was over when.
0: I get the tribal drama beat for this.
1: Let's do it.
0: For sure. But it's over now. Damn right it is.
1: We'll take calls from everyone. I knew it was over when.
0: It's Jonesy and Amanda driving you home for Jam Nation.
4: Gold, Central Victoria.

0: Sebastians.
1: Hello there, it's Jonesy Demander driving you home this Wednesday afternoon. Holly Willoughby is an English TV presenter, and she tells the story of a friend on a romantic fourth date with a man. She and he are in the bath
2: having
1: at his place.
2: Having a sip of champagne.
1: Candles, flowers, all that stuff. Midway through the bath, he gets out, goes number two on the toilet next to the bath, finishes that, then gets back in the bath. You know, he must have taken the form guide with him. This lady knew it was over then and then when back in.
2: That's what she said. If he gets back in, you're thinking, if he gets back in, it ended a number of steps before that.
1: Yeah, I find that. I find that incredibly odd.
2: Some of the other stories we've been hearing about a guy who had about 17,000 Red Bull cans in his car that just, he said, I haven't cleaned it this year. And they all fell out into the street and he asked her to clean them up. At certain points where you go, you know what?
1: It's hard.
2: It's over for me right here. I knew it was over when.
1: Tribal Drama's beating for this. Patrick has joined us. Hello,
2: Patrick.
3: How you going, guys?
1: Good.
2: When did you know it was over?
3: Well, it's about the third date. We've done a road trip from Melbourne down to Geelong. Nice day out. And on the long drive back to Melbourne, just as we left Geelong, she, for no reason, explained that she's an anti-vaxxer, Trump supporter and a flat earther.
1: Oh,
2: wow, the trifecta.
1: Jeepers.
3: Yeah. And then when we got back to Melbourne, she left her car keys in Geelong.
1: Oh.
3: So it was even longer.
2: Did you have to drive back with her again?
3: No, I let her sleep on the couch and her friend brought them back the next day.
1: Oh, but still.
3: But very, very, very long night.
1: And, you know, Geelong to Melbourne's not a big drive.
2: Well,
3: it's a long, straight road with nowhere to pull over.
1: That's true.
2: And the thing is, it's all right to have political differences, but if they are philosophical differences about being an anti-vaxxer and flat earther, they are big. That's a big one.
1: And people can have their opinions, but, you know, you had the trifecta there, really.
2: Yeah.
1: That's a lot to wash past you. Thank you, Pat. Mark has joined us.
2: Hello, Mark. Tell us when you knew that it was all over.
4: Yes, good day, James and Amanda. Look, years ago, I took out a girl on a date, and we went, at the end of the date, we went to one of these ice creameries. Mm-hmm. You know, they sell ice cream and sundaes and banana splits and all those things. And I said to her, what would you like? You know, would you want something? She said, no, she doesn't want anything. So I ordered myself this big sundae with fruit and ice cream and everything. And when it came with this big nut on the top, like a big, like a pecan nut or something.
2: Mm-hmm.
4: And as I was about to take a bite, she said, oh, can I have some? Can I have some? And she took my spoon. And she ate that one bloody nut that I wanted on top. That was the only nut that she ate it. And that was the end of the date. That was the last time I took her out ever again.
2: Because, that's hilarious.
1: So she ate the nut off your sundae.
2: And you thought that tells you a lot about a person.
4: Well, look, you know, if I ask if you want something, you say no, but then to take mine and eat it, that just did it for me, you know?
1: Yeah.
2: Men hate that. They say, I won't have a dessert, but I'll have some of it.
1: That's why they have the my girlfriend is not hungry option on a menu.
2: Yeah.
1: Because you get your chips or your burger or whatever.
2: I get it. But I wouldn't take the one big nut.
1: Maybe she was testing you, Mark.
2: Well, I think Mark's happy it didn't go any further.
1: Yeah, maybe that's good.
2: These are great.
1: Behind.
2: Please keep them coming. I knew it was over when.
1: It's Jonesy Demander driving you home for Jam Nation.
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0: It's Jonesy and Amanda driving you home, so you're in a romantic bath together, you got the candles, you got the flowers.
1: For starters, I'm not into sharing baths, are you?
0: Depends who it's with.
1: What does that mean?
0: Well, you know, depends, like, you know.
1: If it's with Mr. T, you're saying you wouldn't be keen.
0: I pity the fool that doesn't share the bath with me. I'm just saying.
1: His jewelry would tarnish.
0: This is not about me. This is about Holly Willoughby, who is
1: a friend of hers.
0: An English presenter.
1: She told a story where she had a friend who was on a date, fourth date. They'd had a few drinks, were in the bath, it was lovely and romantic, mm-hmm. having champagne. He jumps out of the bath. There's a loo next to the bath. He uses it to do a number two. And then proceeds to get back in the bath.
0: Yeah. And
1: on every level, that's
0: so
1: horrific.
0: So many. Because you're sitting at the bath. So
1: well, I know. We don't need to explore it. It's horrendous.
0: How unaware is this dude?
1: Yeah. Well, that's why she said this is the thing. I knew it was over when ...
0: Drum. Is beating for this. Gary has joined us.
1: Hi, Gary. When did you know it was over?
2: Hi, how are you going? I knew it was over when we went to brunch and then we went on a walk just around the sort of Bondi area, and then she proceeded to stop me at the local rubbish pile that people had put up for council cleanup,
0: mm-hmm.
2: and she wanted to help me carry her stuff or stuff back to her place.
0: Yeah.
2: And to this day, some friends of mine, we still call her the bin chicken.
0: The bin chicken.
1: So she found some stuff in a council cleanup and wanted on this sort of date to collect it, to go fossick and find things.
2: Yes, yes.
0: Gary, wow. What sort of stuff?
2: Oh, it was there was a bedhead and there was a box of, I guess, photo paper and a couple of other bits and pieces.
1: Look at Jonesy's face. He thinks he would do that.
0: I'm just thinking.
1: Oh,
0: that girl. I think you've been too hasty.
1: Oh, that's
0: there,
1: exactly
0: Gary.
1: Something say, you would
0: in my
1: do
0: world, that's a keeper.
1: Oh, thank you, Gary. I'm on your side.
0: Vicky has joined us.
1: Hello, Vicky.
3: Oh, hi.
1: Hello. How did you know it was over?
3: Oh, well. Met him, well, spoke to him on Bumble, chatting, everything was good. Yep. So he was like, well, I'll come out to see you and we'll go for dinner. I was like, okay, that'll be great. So we'll go to a little Italian. We're about 20 minutes, half an hour in. I hate sharing food, but he said, oh, we'll share a pizza. We'll share a couple of starters, da, da, da. And I'm thinking, already, I'm getting the ick.
1: Mm.
3: And then he says, I've got something to tell you. I went, oh, I was wondering what that was. He proceeded to tell me that all the way through his marriage, he slept with prostitutes.
0: Oh.
1: On the first date, he told you this?
3: On a first date, yeah.
1: And what do you say to that? What do you say?
3: Mm. Well, I just sat there going, oh, wow, oh, right, okay. Okay.
0: So he liked to share the pizza and the women,
1: and the information.
0: And he's
1: keep
0: sharing
1: your pie holes shut.
0: Vicky, that's weird that you don't share pizza.
1: Oh, is that what you've taken from the story?
0: It's a pretty shareable food.
3: No, I know, but I don't like sharing.
0: Yeah, I love a pizza.
1: Brendan, you're missing the point of the story.
0: I hear what you're saying. Any other dish but a pizza, Vicky.
1: So we know,
0: you can't,
1: Brendan,
0: eat the whole thing.
1: You would overlook the prostitute bit and just be shocked that the pizza wasn't shareable.
0: Okay.
1: And you also would fossick around someone's council cleanup on a date to find some stuff.
0: Unfortunately, Vicky, I'm married.
1: Oh, come on.
0: Unfortunately.
1: Thank you for sharing all your stories.
0: Yeah, but pizza, you know when you get a pizza?
1: I know how a pizza works. It may surprise you to hear.
0: Do you know, apropos of pizza, great news. You remember the New York Philly?
1: I've still got a cramp from that Weet-Bix.
0: I know. This is TikTok target from before. Do you want to Instagram live stories this during?
1: No.
0: Domino's had that New York Philadelphia pizza. It's back. The New York slice, you know, the big pizza?
1: Yeah.
0: They've brought it back.
1: Yeah, you can share that, Brendan.
0: Well, I'm just saying to Vicky, you couldn't eat one of those by yourself, no matter how much of a big guts you were.
1: Mm-hmm.
0: Thank you for all your calls.
1: Thank you.
0: Not saying you're a guts, Vicky.
1: Well, coming up, the Down Low with Emma Gillespie, there are big changes afoot, exciting changes and well-needed changes about Australian social media. So we're going to be talking about that.
0: Also, Instagram, it's Jonesy and Amanda driving you home for Jam Nation.
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3: Gold Central Victoria weather, thanks to Prestige Jayco Bendigo.
4: Getting down to around 3 degrees for Ballarat and 4 for Bendigo this morning, and then a high of 17 for Bendigo, Maryborough and Castlemaine, and Ballarat 14.
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17: It's showtime!
18: How's the Weet-Bix gnocchi setting?
19: Oh,
18: not good? Keep making little faces.
19: Terrible stomach cramps.
18: Mm-hmm.
19: Actually, during that entire news break, you were saying, you were talking about pizza and why, how it has to be shared.
18: Well, no, it doesn't be shared. It's just, it's not really a meal unless it's a little mini pizza. But I find
19: but you
18: largely.
19: The point of the story, which was.
18: From Vicky.
19: If Vicky says she doesn't like to share pizza, she appreciates that's a quirk.
18: Sure.
19: The point of the story was she was having dinner for a first date with a man who said he slept with prostitutes throughout his marriage.
18: Mm-hmm.
19: That was the point of her story, not that she didn't like to share pizza.
18: Sure.
19: And then you also were going on about how even on a first date, you would stop at a junk pie and pick up a bedhead.
18: No, we were just talking about he got the ick when she stopped at a hard rubbish pile. And said, I wouldn't mind that bedhead. Can you give me a hand? Bring it at home.
19: And
18: it wasn't a mattress. It was a bedhead.
19: And you, on a, but I get that.
18: So I'd be okay with
19: no,
18: it.
19: No, on a date, I know. First date, I get that, you know, a couple of dates in. Hey, yep. Can you help me give this, take this home?
18: Sure.
19: What, would you on the first date have done what you have done previously and taken the rotisserie chicken from the shopping trolley that was left behind? Would you have done that on a date?
18: You know,
19: would you have said, hey, this is dinner covered. How economical.
18: Short story long, roast chicken sitting on a trolley. I take my trolley back because I'm that sort of person. There's the chicken. It's time stamped at 11:20. That's when it was in the oven. This is 11:40. Some poor soul's gone back to their car and they've left the car park.
19: How do you know
18: they
19: left?
18: Food is going to go to waste because I know. I looked around. I said, chicken here.
19: It's a chicken. Has anyone left a chicken?
18: There's a chicken here. I actually went up to people, strangers, like Mel Gibson in Ransom. Is this your chicken? I did.
19: Making this up.
18: I said to a lady, is this your chicken?
19: Let me ask, would you do this on a first date?
18: You know, that's a tough one. What I would do.
19: Wow.
18: What I would do, okay, let's role play this.
19: You'd say, look over there.
18: No, let's role play this up. We'd be walking back. No, well, she'd be impressed because I'm taking my trolley back because I'm that sort of guy.
19: Because you've taken it to the grocery store for a date.
18: What I could do is I just could bring the chicken back with me and I'd just say, oh, I forgot my chicken.
19: And I'd say, well, how come I can smell rotisserie chicken?
18: Why am I on a date with you?
19: There are too many questions to cover right
18: questions.
19: Now.
18: Let's speak about the algorithm or the Alborhythm.
19: Yes, Anthony Albanese is looking at a proposal before him to change and reset an algorithm so you have to opt in to an algorithm.
18: And everything I thought I knew about Rachel Gunn was changed when I watched the Ray Gunn documentary last night.
19: All of those things are to be discussed and more.
18: It's Jonesy and Amanda driving you home for Jam Nation.
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0: Hello, it's Jonesy Demanded driving you home. Our steaming hot download from Emma Gillespie.
1: Oh, wow. I think she'd prefer to be known as the features editor of the Daily Oz,
0: of course. Yeah. But I'm just trying to, you know, in radio, we've got to have a good tagline, yeah. A bit of sizzle.
2: The steaming hot features editor of the Daily Oz.
0: There it is.
2: Straight on my LinkedIn.
0: Because these days it's all about sell the sizzle, not the steak. I don't know if you guys have noticed, but it's looking pretty vegan around here lately.
2: I've got some sizzle for you.
1: Government
2: is sizzling away with some draft legislation, but we're going to make it sound as sexy as possible.
0: Okay.
2: Social media algorithms, they have been dominating conversation over the past several years, obviously culminating in that social media ban for under 16s that was rolled out in December last year, the first of its kind in the world. Since then, much has been said about algorithms and more ways to kind of crank up this duty of care for social media platforms. Now, there was this big announcement yesterday, which comes after lengthy questioning of, you know, if you had the choice, would you go back to the way social media was 10 years ago? Back when we just saw chronological posts from our friends and family and people we chose to follow, we saw them in the order that they were uploaded. And if the government gets its way, that very well could soon be an option again.
1: Wow.
2: So yesterday it announced these new draft laws under a digital duty of care that would give social media users the ability to opt out of the algorithm altogether. This follows a huge campaign effort from Chanel Contos, the founder of Teach Us Consent, the youth-led consent charity. They launched this Fix Our Feeds campaign with this ask of, you know, algorithms need to be safer, particularly for young people, but for people everywhere. So that culminated in this announcement, the headline change being that platforms will have to send new and existing users a notification that will give you a choice over what your algorithm looks like as a default feed. So you can opt in to a personalized algorithm. That's like what you've got now, a recommended feed based on, you know, some very mysterious calculations going on in Silicon Valley. Or you can opt out and you will just see content from the people you follow in the order that it is posted.
1: That's amazing. Would this be world leading?
2: It would be world leading in terms of the strength of this reform and the legislation. Something similar was rolled out in the EU, but it only holds platforms with a certain size of subscribers to account, whereas this goes beyond just the big platforms of Meta, Snapchat, TikTok. The duty of care would also cover online games, big one for young people, kids especially. It would cover AI chatbots and apps as well. So platforms would have this responsibility. The onus would be on them to protect under 18-year-olds from addictive design features. And the algorithm plays into that.
0: Well,
1: it makes sense.
0: You look at in the old days, when they stopped cigarette advertising and alcohol advertising, they, on TV, free-to-air, they have them at certain times of the day. So, you know.
2: Exactly.
0: This is just the same as that.
1: Yeah, we can control it.
0: You can control it. So they've got to do something because.
2: Yeah, and it's about privacy laws kind of catching up with these innovations. Yeah,
0: but the young people, young men that are getting all the Manosphere stuff that's coming through.
1: Yeah, not by choice,
0: but it comes on and they're more likely. I was reading this stat that these guys that follow that Manosphere stuff are 17 times more likely to hit their female partner. Well, that's dreadful.
2: So Chanel Contos touched on this during her press club address. She said that young men are served misogynistic content on average within 23 minutes of scrolling TikTok, not even seeking it out. We put this to the test. One of our journos at the Daily Oz, Elliot, who's awesome, we got him to open a new TikTok account. He knew nothing about him other than that he's a young guy living in Sydney. And he timed how long of just scrolling, not searching, just pure scrolling. It took 17 minutes and he started to be served Manosphere misogynistic content. And then he said from that point, it got worse and worse and spiraled very quickly. Mm. So it's very real, these these concerns are real. They're playing out in real time and they're affecting young people. So as for these draft laws, they'll go to a period of consultation. Looks like the Greens are going to back them, which will be important in the Senate. Labor needs the support from the Greens or minor parties to pass the legislation, but we're expecting to hear a little bit more on these reforms later in the year.
0: Well
1: what
0: done.
1: A relief
0: yep.
1: Something is being done here. What well, a relief.
0: Well, you imagine if you brought out the car, like the motorcycle I'm riding today, the Suzuki Hayabusa, capable of doing 320 kilometres per hour from the get-go, out of the box. Then you go back to the old days when the first motorbike came out, it was like about 12 horsepower and you get a top speed of about 40 kilometres per hour. Imagine having the Hayabusa back then in 1910.
1: Yeah.
0: You know, you wouldn't have had it. So that's where we're at with the internet.
1: Yeah.
2: And importantly, big fines, $109 million fines for non-compliance for the social platforms for this one. So there's a lot at stake.
0: Wow. Brilliant. That's glove box change for
1: well, yeah, it is. But,
0: big meta, but
1: they
0: still,
1: need this momentum yeah. of publicity, of people power saying no more.
0: We can't take our foot off the accelerator or actually foot off the brake. Anyway.
1: Any of those things.
0: Em, thank you
2: all
0: for
2: of the above.
0: Thank you for our steaming download.
2: Thank you.
3: Okay, your download is complete.
0: It's Jonesy and Amanda driving you home for Jam Nation.

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0: Hello there, it's Jonesy and Amanda driving you home this Wednesday afternoon. I watched Untold Ray Gun Breaking Badly. This is the new Netflix documentary about Rachel Gunn.
1: I was like struck by the beauty of her performance. At one point, she does this like beautiful spin as she grabs a cat, and I was like, oh, that was really nice. I was like, if you just, as you come in, if you just put the other hand out, that's the sprinkler. It was the essence of creativity.
2: The sprinkler, the kangaroo, the swimming, it was all about representing Australia, celebrating Australia on the world stage.
1: It was the best performance I've seen her do.
2: Like, I did it.
1: I'm glad I got to witness that.
0: That's Rachel, Ray Gunn, and her husband Samuel Free, a.k.a. Sammy Sex.
3: I know a lot of people have said, I hope I find someone who loves me as delusionally as her husband loves her. I haven't seen the doctor.
0: Sure.
3: And you and I, let's just state our claim early on before I really want to hear what you thought of the doco. I don't know why we didn't embrace her. I don't know why we didn't see the humour in it, and the underdog, the hilarity of it, the kitsch of it. I don't understand why Australia turned on
0: it. And I remember at the time when breakdancing was announced at the Olympics, you and I both went, breakdancing? Come on. You know, but the Olympics really is a sport, been around for hundreds of years, and it's about showcasing different sports. It's the best that your country can bring. And in the case of Ray Gunn, she represented us at the Olympics in Paris for breakdancing.
3: No, she scored zero.
0: She did.
3: So it's not like she cheated the system. She scored zero.
0: Yeah.
3: So have other people at the Olympics, and we think, isn't that hilarious?
0: But she went global after she performed, and then because everyone has said exactly what you and I said. But having said that, you watch this documentary, and what I did learn is that she entered the competition to get selection with an almost charming naivety. So she is a B-girl. That's what the breakdancing community call breakdancers,
3: right.
0: B-girls and B-boys. And in this country, we've got some B-boys. We don't have a lot of B-girls. So they had a big thing, like an audition, a competition, to get the best B-boy and B-girl.
3: She didn't select herself.
0: No, to represent us at the Olympics. So they had a thing. She went along. And as one of her people said, of all the competitors on the spot, she was the best on the day.
3: So what's our problem?
0: I don't know. And you look at Eric the Eel, Eddie the Eagle,
3: yeah.
0: The Jamaican bobsled team, all of those guys were the best of their country.
3: And we loved them.
0: And they
3: them
0: didn't hack the system.
3: But we loved them for being the outliers.
0: And a lot of people, there's been this conspiracy theory that Sammy hacked the system.
3: Her husband.
0: He rigged it, but he didn't. They had an international judging panel that came to Sydney and judged it. And there was one girl on there and said, they said, well, did you go on it? Because she's a better breaker. And she said, no, I didn't want to go on it. So, you know, it's like me saying, I want to go to, I don't know, what am I really good at? Not much. Like I was on Dancing with the Stars and I was dreadful and people kept voting for me.
3: This is the difference, isn't it? This is why I think it's interesting. And you'd said before when we were talking about it that you thought it was misogynistic the way she was judged. Because all those failures and you on Dancing with the Stars, you weren't a failure.
0: I was a failure.
3: People find humour in men being klutzes and stuffing stuff up and being the underdog. People feel humiliation when it happens to women. I've always said that. It's harder to be a woman dancing on Dancing with the Stars than it is to be a man because people can laugh at the man, but you can't laugh at a woman being bad. They just feel sorry for you and it's humiliating and makes people uncomfortable.
0: Because when I was on that show, that was 2013, social media wasn't what it is now. It was a different kettle of fish back then.
3: People have said that, and as I said, I haven't seen it, that it looks like it's Kath and Kim. It looks like a piss take, this documentary. It's like it's a mockumentary. Is it a serious documentary?
0: Yeah, it is.
3: And they're taking themselves seriously?
0: As I said, there's this nice naivety to them both. I don't think they're deluded, but maybe naivety is a little bit of delusion. But they're just nice people. I don't think they've done nothing wrong.
3: Because people who didn't like her first time around after the Olympics have doubled down.
0: Yeah.
3: Saying, I think people wanted Ray Gunn to say, oh, sorry, everyone, I had no idea. I was in over my head and all.
0: Yeah, but she says that in the documentary.
3: Does she?
0: I think she kind of does.
3: Because people felt that she'd sort of doubled down and said, well, I had fun and it wasn't great. That the people, she didn't get the apology from her. that they wanted.
0: I think it's worth, if you've got any opinion about her, perhaps watch the documentary, because I guarantee by the end of it, you like them both. And Richard Branson, he of the airlines and the ships and all that stuff, he actually reached out to Reagan when she was getting all the abuse and said, look, I'm going to put you on one of my ships and you're going to come with me and we're going to look after you. Because he could see the, I guess, the novelty in it.
3: But why couldn't we?
0: I don't know. I did not.
3: It's classic Australian behaviour.
0: Yeah.
3: An underdog doing sort of kitsch moves. The whole closing and opening ceremony of the Sydney Olympics was all that stuff. The sprinkler, the funny dancing, the kangaroo hops.
0: But if you put a guy out there doing that, it would have been a different kettle of fish.
3: Yeah, I think so.
0: He would have become a hero.
3: Yeah.
0: Interesting.
3: All right, well, I'll watch it, but I'm intrigued by what you think.
0: I'll get out my piece of lino and start breaking.
3: Oh, well, okay. Breaking bad.
0: I'm breaking wind. Instagram is here. It's Jonesy and Amanda driving you home for Jam Nation.
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1: Free money. Fast money. Extra cash.
2: Any money. Jonesy and Amanda's.
0: What about this? 10 questions, 60 seconds on the clock you could pass if you don't know an answer. We'll come back to that question if time permits. Get all the questions right, you win $1,000.
3: You can make it $2,000 by answering a bonus question, but it's double or nothing.
0: Jacqueline is in Canley Heights.
3: Hello, Jacqueline. How are you?
4: Oh,
3: are you
4: okay?
3: I'm
4: so excited.
0: Are you
4: all
0: good?
4: Yes, it's really cold. I'm outside.
3: All right, but you can hear us clearly?
4: Yes.
0: I always think of Mr. Garvey. Remember
3: Key Jacqueline, and are you there, Jacqueline?
0: Hey, Jacqueline? Are you hearing me, Jacqueline?
4: Jacqueline!
0: Good.
4: I'm here.
3: All right, Jacqueline, here we go. We've got 10 questions, 60 seconds. If you're not sure, say pass because we might have time to come back, all right?
4: Okay.
3: Okay, Jacqueline, here we go. Question number one. What is half of 20? Pardon?
4: Ten. Hello?
3: What's
4: Ten.
3: Half of... Yes. Question two. Curry puffs belong to which cuisine?
4: Pass.
3: Question three. Which style of dance would you wear point shoes?
4: Ballet.
3: Question four. What is a group of geese called?
4: Gaggle.
3: Question five. Mr. Worldwide is the nickname for which musician?
4: Pitbull.
3: Question six. What does NFL stand for?
4: Pass.
3: Question seven. Which animal features on our 5-cent coin?
4: Pass.
3: Question eight. In a game of chess, which piece has the most freedom to move?
4: Queen.
3: Question nine. Who plays Charlie Harper in 2 and a Half Men?
4: Pass.
3: Question 10. What's the smallest Australian state by area?
4: Pass.
3: Back to question two. Curry puffs belong to which cuisine?
4: Thai.
3: No,
4: Thai.
3: They're Indian.
0: Actually, you can get Thai curry puffs.
4: Oh.
3: But they're culturally really Indian.
0: Yeah.
3: What does the NFL stand for? It's National Football League. If you got out a 5-cent coin, what animal would you see on it?
4: It's that little spiky one.
3: Yeah, and a kidna.
4: Yeah.
0: And this is like doing homework.
3: It's Charlie Sheen. Charlie Sheen plays Charlie Harper in 2 and a Half Men. And Tasmania is the smallest state by size.
4: Oh.
0: Jacqueline.
4: I was trying to see which one was in our
3: country. Oh, Jacqueline, thank you for playing.
0: You gave it a red hot
3: You did, Jacqueline, and thank you.
0: Thank you.
4: Thank you.
0: Carry on. Like Jacqueline, you can play Instagram, josietomato.com.au.
3: And coming up next, I had such a flashback, a TV show I watched as a kid many, many, many years ago.
0: It's not Little House.
3: No. Further back than that, it's having an anniversary. There's a theme song I think you'll like.
0: It's Jonesy and Amanda driving you home for Jam Nation.
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0: Hello there, it's Jonesy Demander driving you home. You know that Blanche DuPouget has passed away at the age of 82.
1: Mm-hmm.
0: Longtime lover and biographer of Bob Hall.
1: And wife.
0: I often wonder, if they were wife, but what happens because Hazel, Bob's former wife, is in heaven. Bob's in heaven. And then Blanche goes there. What happens there in the afterlife?
1: As if this hasn't been sorted out before.
0: Has it been sorted out?
1: Well, I just think about it. They're not the only divorced and remarried couple that will be up in the afterlife together.
0: But I often think about that. You know, when you hear someone say, I can't wait to be with my partner
1: in heaven. Henry VIII, and they all turn up with no heads on.
0: At least they're quiet, you'd say.
1: You wonder why I've gathered you all here today. I'm going to take you back to 1968.
0: The year I was born?
1: Well, were you born in 68?
0: No, it's the 3rd of April, 1968, in case you're wondering when my birthday is.
1: And yet I know that you know this TV show. It premiered in 1968. The song lives on forever. Here it is. Banana Splits.
0: Yep. It ran for some time.
1: Yeah, it did.
0: Or did they just make it in one year and just keep repeating it forever?
1: Let's just get to this bit. I like this bit.
0: And they were driving in those little amphibians. But they were amphibious.
1: Why don't you just talk through the whole thing?
0: What? I'm not ruining
1: get to
0: the
1: this
0: plot.
1: Bit. Etc. All right. Don't rub your face.
0: No, no.
1: The series ran for 31 episodes.
0: Did you know
1: Saturday
0: I almost
1: mornings.
0: Bought one of those amphibious vehicles? Their little dune buggies that they had, the six-wheeler, was on eBay.
1: How much?
0: It was a bit much. It was $5,000.
1: That's not much. For an amphibious...
0: What are you, made of money?
1: For an amphibious vehicle.
0: Yeah, but it didn't work. The auction started at $1,000.
1: If it didn't work, obviously, we don't see them on the water ever.
0: Yeah, you do. I've seen one on the water. Okay. When I was a kid, I thought it was the greatest thing I'd ever seen in my life.
1: Anyway, this show was on in syndication, as they say, which means repeats for years and years and years and years and years. I was intrigued because I just looked it up because the Banana Splits were a band. They were big men wearing furry costumes, men or women, who knows. There was a feature-length comedy horror film adaptation in 2019. It was rated R, and the trailer, I just had a look at it, is quite disturbing. Have a listen.
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1: 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Of doing that to the banana splits. We're going to have so much fun. Wow.
0: That's horror.
1: That's horror. Watch out, HR Puff and stuff. They're coming for you too.
0: Well, Sigmund the Sea Monster. Actually, he was a sea monster. He was supposed to be scary, but pretty lame, really.
1: Okay, Brendan. The nerd.
7: Righto, you two. That's enough.
1: Mick Warhurst is joining us on the show tomorrow.
0: And Instagram makes its return.
1: 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JonesinAmanda.com.au.
0: Indeed. 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
4: Gold Central Victoria weather for the Courthouse Hotel, Pall Mall Bendigo.
10: Getting down to around 3 degrees for Ballarat and 4 for Bendigo this morning, and then a high of 17 for Bendigo, Maryborough and Castlemaine, and Ballarat 14.
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2: Partly cloudy, Bendigo, Maryborough, Castlemaine, all 17, Ballarat 14. Tomorrow sunny, Bendigo 20, Maryborough, Castlemaine and Ballarat, all 19 degrees expected for tomorrow's top.
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2: Morning. Thursday morning it is. The day before the weekend. It is the 10th of September. And Scorpios, this is how your horoscope's looking for today. You might feel pushed into a corner on a mental level today. But without the answers, especially if others are goading, even though there's a slightly discouraging or demotivating energy around today, you can still be very involved in your own individual direction, derive quite a bit of enjoyment and focus from it. It is the Wake Up Call. 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
1: In the Bendigo Addy, a principal's recounted her fear after hearing a parent had allegedly threatened to throat punch her during what a tribunal has labelled a psychological battle for ascendancy playing out at a primary school. The details emerged as the mother of two in Northwest Victoria, who cannot be named to protect the identity of her children, challenged a school community safety order barring her from a raft of communications with the school. Also plenty in sport in the Addy as well. In the Herald Sun, Victoria's recorded almost as many home burglaries as New South Wales and Queensland combined, alarming new data reveals. This is from the Insurance Council of Australia, showing insurers received 3,900 property theft and burglary claims in Victoria over the past financial year, more than 100 a day. Three young adults have been arrested over the fatal shooting of a 22-year-old plumber, Daniel Hussain, in Melbourne's north. The two Donnybrook men, aged 19 and 20, and a 19-year-old Layla woman charged. Daniel Andrews and Jacinta Allen have been spared being called to testify at a proposed parliamentary inquiry into their secret tax on public transport users. Four Greens MPs and one legalised cannabis MP joined forces with Labor to block a move by the Coalition to establish a parliamentary committee to probe the mystery tax. This is the hidden 1% levy on rail, tram and bus fares labelled a rail improvement charge, and it was revealed last month in a bombshell report by the state's financial watchdog. There's your look at the newspapers. 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

0: Gold Centre Victoria, bed of roses. Yeah, you got to watch out for the odd prick here and there, though. It's Robbo here this morning. Good morning to you. Hope you're well. Now, being a Thursday, I didn't get around to it yesterday. The handball comp. Oh, naughty me. So we'll give a couple of chances today to get into the draw, to come along at Harvey Norman on the 19th and to take part in our handball competition with the possibility of winning on that day that four-burner halo barbecue. You've got the 65-inch Hisense TV, the outdoor light. What a great prize pack. And it could all be in place ahead of the grand final this year. So listen up, couple of chances, and we'll do that a little later in the show. What we will do in the next half hour of the show is, as per usual, look at a bit of news of the weird, and later, trying to rehome a beautiful pet with Bark, Bendigo Animal Relief Centre. That's why we call it Robbo's Pet Project.
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0: Gold Centre, Victoria, FM 98.3 AM 1071. Hello there, Robbo here. How you doing on this Thursday morning? Hope your day's off to a good start. I had one of those clumsy days. You ever get it? You know, out of bed, the alarm wakes you, hell of a fright, out of bed, then forget to turn it off, goes off again, wakes the household, spill some coffee, bump into the fridge because it's only been there for years. You know the sort of morning I'm talking about. Then, here's just a real quickie. Why do lights change their sequence? You know, like you come to work for 6 years to this place and every time you pull up at a particular set of lights, straight away they turn to green. A few like that. And all of a sudden now, they've changed. And you've got to sit there on your Pat Malone, not another car within QE, and wait for it to change. Why? How does it happen? Anyway, that's my just my little tee off this morning. All good though. Looking forward to having you with us. Lots of prizes to win and lots of fun to be had. So stick with us. News and weather next.
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8: G'day, it's Tom Parry with your local news. Two Gippsland men are each now 11 grand out of pocket after selling firewood collected illegally in Central Victoria. Terry Cleaven and Wayne Stevens faced De La Trobe Valley Magistrates Court earlier this week, having previously been caught gathering ironbark timber from the Tarnagulla State Forest back in May 2025. Both men pleaded guilty to the charges against them. Victoria's Auditor General has issued a damning assessment of our road network, with around 48% of the state's roads considered to be in poor or very poor condition. Those findings were detailed in a report tabled in Parliament yesterday, which also said that over $3 billion was needed annually just to maintain the network. The rate of burglary offences in the region remains on a downward trend, yet according to the latest crime stats, thefts of and from vehicles continue to climb. Bendigo's Acting Detective Sergeant Ian Ashcroft reckons we can save ourselves some trouble by keeping any possessions in our cars hidden.
9: Exactly right. And we often push the mantra, lock it or lose it, and don't leave your valuables on display. If you've got a handbag you're choosing to leave in your vehicle, put it in the boot where it's out of sight.
8: Those heading to the NFL game in Melbourne tomorrow could face a bit of a crush if taking public transport. V-Line won't be putting on any extra morning services on the Bendigo line ahead of the kickoff at 10:30 a.m., but there is one additional service in the afternoon for those heading home. To local sport now, and preliminary finals will be played this weekend in the Bendigo Football Netball League. Our senior division footy contest is between reigning premiers Eaglehawk and soon-to-be defectors Gisborne. The two Blues are coming off a narrow 4-point loss to Sandhurst, while the Dogs have their tails wagging after a 38-point victory against Strathfieldsaye. That match takes place from 2:50 p.m. Saturday at the Queen Elizabeth Oval.
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10: Hi, I'm Phoebe Humphrey. One third of all Aussie homes sold in the past year are now worth less than when they were purchased. The latest data from Cotality has revealed a decline in national home values, with 27% of homes nationally valued under the purchase price. Sydney and Melbourne have recorded the largest losses. A manhunt is underway in Sydney after a fatal shooting. 32-year-old boxing coach Lewis Meehan was gunned down in a punch bowl car park last night, the city's third deadly shooting in just 9 days. While three people are in custody in Melbourne after Daniel Hussein was fatally shot on Sunday in the city's north. Aussie cars are being stolen for parts to sell to Iran and Russia. That's according to fresh data from the Insurance Council, which has warned organised crime groups are stealing cars off our roads and breaking them down to sell the parts overseas. And Apple is bringing back the flip phone, kind of. The tech giant has unveiled its new range of iPhones, which includes a foldable model called Duo. The teams for the AFL semi-final weekend will be released today. The Cats could recall defender Sam De Koning, who was dropped for last week's win over Carlton, while Brandon Walker is on track to hold his spot in the Dockers lineup despite injuring his ankle last week. To NRL, Manly has started a mass clean-out of their coaching staff, with three key figures leaving the club. Aaron Greaves and Peter Gentle have been shown the door, while Brett Kimmerley has also left. And the LA Rams touched down this morning ahead of tomorrow's historic NFL clash at the MCG against the 49ers. That's the latest news and sport.
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7: Gold Central Victoria weather, thanks to Prestige Jayco Bendigo.
0: Should be a pretty nice sort of Thursday coming up. Partly cloudy, Bendigo, Maryborough and Castlemaine all 17 degrees and Ballarat 14. And a sunny Friday, Bendigo 20, Maryborough, Castlemaine and Ballarat all 19. Currently 2 in Long Gully and 4 in Delico.
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0: Bit of country music royalty coming up later on the show. Graham Connors, remember, a little further north each year. He's had multiple golden guitars and he's coming to town, to the capital, in the next little while. We'll talk to him after 7 o'clock this morning. News of the Weird next, though, 7 past 6. 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

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Robbo this morning. Well, I'm Robbo every morning, actually. But anyway, I'm here with you this morning. It's 8:30. Well, what about the grand final? I've told you, I reckon it's going to be a Hawks and Cats grand final, only because Murphy's Law, and I'm going to be overseas on grand final day, and my partner is a Matt Hawthorn supporter, and I'm a Matt Geelong supporter. Anyway, regardless of the outcome, could be good night for the old Catters, I reckon, in Perth on the weekend. But what about getting set up for the grand final with a 65-inch 4K

0: Smart TV, a gas made halo, 4-burner barbecue, and an XLAIR outdoor 2-kilowatt ceramic glass heater. So it's the Harvey Norman and Gold Central Victoria. It's the handball competition taking place on the 19th of this month. Now, I'm going to give the early birds a shot at this. If you'd like to get along there, that's all you got to do. Come along and see how many times you can get it through the hole when you handball, and you could win all those prizes on the day. So go to it if you would like to go. 5444 1071. 5444 1071. Give me a call now.
1: On the wake up call. Rollo's news of the weird.
0: Well, here's some good news and some bad news. A new study suggests that a byproduct of beer could make sunscreens more effective at blocking harmful ultraviolet rays, which of course are responsible for sunburn. Scientists in Brazil are exploring whether spent hops, you know, hops that's used to make beer, could help sunscreen better block out the rays. The bad news? It doesn't work if you drink more beer. Sorry about that. But again, I go back to my favourite question. How and why did a scientist go, you know what, I reckon we'll check whether stuff in beer will help sunburn? Fascinates me. That's news of the weird. 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
8: David was quickest on the blower from Kennington. David, morning. How are you doing?
9: Good, Robbo. How's yourself?
8: Yeah, very well, thanks. What gets you up and about at this time of the morning?
9: I've got to go and put an appearance in at work today.
8: I like that, put an appearance in, yes. And what do you do?
9: A bit of earth moving.
8: Fantastic. All right, mate. Well, listen, we're going to test your skills with the handball comp on the 19th at Harvey Norman. And as you would have heard, you could win that 65-inch smart TV, the gas Barbie, and the outdoor ceramic glass heater, mate. So all the very best and have fun.
9: No worries, Robbo.
8: Good
9: on
8: you, mate.
9: See you on the 19th.
8: All righty. Have a good one, mate. All the very best. 20 past 6. Gold Central Victoria.

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1: Gold Central Victoria, FM 98.3 AM 1071. So the big topic on Facebook this morning, you're getting on a 15-hour flight. What celebrity would you like to be sitting next to? Diane says John Farnham. Keanu Reeves says Wayne. Dolly Parton or Slim Dusty, if they were obviously still alive. Wouldn't be great company if they weren't. Charlie Borman as well. Any of those would be fine. Jeanette says whichever celeb is paying for the drinks. Fair enough. Definitely Libba from the Bulldogs, says Kyle. He reckons it'd be a great bloke to have a beer with. I'd agree with that too. Elton or Bernie. Sam Neill or Freddie Mercury is another one from Helen. I must say, I think a few confused the question though, because I got a few votes. No, it's celebrity, okay? I'm just a lad who grew up in a railway house in Murray Bridge and lucky enough to sit in my bum and tell the time and play a few records. Anyway, let us know. Go to our Facebook page at Gold Centre Victoria. If you were on a 15-hour flight, what celeb would you want sitting with you? Maybe Mick Jagger. Who knows? It's 25 past 6, Gold Centre Victoria.

0: Gold Centre Victoria, FM 98.3 AM 1071. All the news wrap coming up fairly soon, and then in the next half hour, it's Let's Eat with Randall and Cedar. And we're actually talking about a very special thing. He's up. A special thing that's going on around various venues in Bendigo and surrounds. Shut up. It's all coming up.
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10: G'day, it's Tom Parry with your local news. A damning assessment of our road network has been made by Victoria's Auditor-General. Its latest report was tabled in State Parliament yesterday, declaring that around 48% of the network is in poor to very poor condition, a figure which rises to 69% in the Loddon-Mallee region. That same report suggests that more than $3 billion is needed annually just to keep the roads maintained statewide. Ramping continues to afflict Bendigo Health, with one patient having to wait in an ambulance for 10 hours to be offloaded at the city's hospital. The Herald Sun reports it was one of 7 ambulances ramped at the emergency department early on Wednesday morning, with Bendigo Health telling the masthead their hospital was experiencing sustained demand and high occupancy. Bendigo Police are taking the good with the bad in the latest crime stats. Acting Detective Sergeant Ian Ashcroft has told the wake-up call that burglary rates have fallen, but when it comes to leaving things in vehicles, people seem to be a little blasé.
11: These kind of crimes are very, very opportunistic. It used to be that 80% of aggravated burglaries occurred through unlocked doors and windows, and you can pretty much attribute the same kind of statistics to vehicles.
10: There'll be no extra train services on the Bendigo line tomorrow morning, despite a big crowd being expected for the NFL game at the G, which kicks off at 10:30 a.m. Extra metro trains and trams are running in Melbourne, though, between midnight and 5 a.m, while V-Line says an additional afternoon service will run between Southern Cross and Kyneton. More sport now, and the second last weekend of competition is ahead for the Bendigo Netball League. A-grade's preliminary final sees Gisborne meeting with Sandhurst. The sides last met in a qualifier 2 weeks back, which had the Bulldogs triumphing by 3 goals.
9: Gold Central Victoria. National news now.
12: Beauty Humphrey. The stage is set for the first ever NFL clash in Australia, with the LA Rams touching down in Melbourne this morning ahead of tomorrow's clash with the 49ers at the MCG. The teams arrived on a chartered Qantas A380. Kickoff for tomorrow morning's game is at 10:35 at local time. The South Australian Premier is warning the Commonwealth to not follow One Nation-style immigration cuts. Peter Malinauskas says Australia's living standards and biggest industries will suffer if the federal government joins the immigration cutting madness. It comes as PM Anthony Albanese is finalising Labor's visa overhaul to lower net overseas migration. And thousands of Aussies will walk today to raise awareness for World Suicide Prevention Day. Lifeline's Anna Brooks says support is all around.
13: Each and every day in Australia, we lose 9 lives to suicide. So the 9 kilometres is a reflection of that fact.
12: If you or someone you know needs support, call Lifeline on 13 11 14. The Roosters are confident they can go deep into the NRL finals without Sam Walker. He's likely to miss the rest of the season after hurting his ankle. Hugo Savala will replace him in the halves for Sunday's blockbuster qualifying clash against Penrith. And switching codes now, Elijah Hollands has taken to Instagram after being one of 7 players to be delisted by Carlton. The 24-year-old was hospitalised earlier in the year after suffering a mental health episode during a clash against Collingwood. That's the latest news and sport.
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14: Good morning, I'm Gabrielle Hodson. The Nationals are calling for an inquiry into the social licence of Labor's rollout of large-scale renewables in the bush. Leader Matt Canavan says they want to investigate the impacts on agricultural landholders as well as rural, regional and First Nations communities.
15: This government, for 3 years, has blocked every attempt for a genuine inquiry into what's going on out there in regional Australia. But a couple of weeks ago, the Prime Minister went out to Dubbo, not received a welcome kindly because of the reaction against the rollout of this infrastructure that his government is pursuing.
14: A references committee into renewables would look at the lack of social licence as well as the impact on production of agricultural land, neighbours and community cohesion. The Nationals say affected communities should also be given information on the conditions of Commonwealth funding, who gets it and why. The Regional Australia Institute says with a bit of planning, Country Australia could account for up to 40% of the national population by 2050. It says the national population will grow by 6.2 million people within that time, with Melbourne home to more than 9 million people and Sydney 8.5. The Institute says we should be actively looking at regional communities that are screaming out for people, especially when the biggest migrant cohort is aged 25 to 44 and still of working age. A cattle farmer from the Kimberleys has taken out the Women in Agriculture section of the first State Australian Agricultural Awards in WA. Alison Dakin has played a central role in creating Indigenous businesses in the pastoral sector.
16: It's all well and good for one person to get recognition, but at the end of the day, we're a great big team, particularly my husband, Greg. So I work alongside him, and he's probably quite long-suffering and sick of hearing about meat every 5 minutes of every day. But yeah, look, the entire CAPCO team's amazing, and to be honest, it wouldn't have happened just by me. It happened because we're a great team.
14: Gemma Reid was named WA Agri Leader. Tim Haslin was honoured for his work with wellbeing and safety in ag. And David and Hamish Thompson received the award for innovation. Independent group Applied Horticultural Research is running a 3-year project that will test promising technology that's close to becoming commercial and work out how it performs in real-world Aussie conditions. It'll include autonomous tractors, AI-powered sprayers, optical grading systems and precision planters that could help the potato industry cut labour, costs and improve productivity. Together with Potato Link and Next Gen Weed Management, they'll test the tech on more than half a dozen farms in Tasmania, Victoria and South Australia, with opportunities for farmers to see the devices in action. Work started on an upgrade of the Bruce Highway at Garanga Plains in the Whitsundays, a major freight arterial for northern Queensland. The Crisafulli government says design work is also on the way to make the 10K stretch higher and more flood resilient. Another sign things are hotting up and drying up. The Bureau's seasonal streamflow forecast says we're looking at a low flow in 63% of sites across Australia. 21% will be close to the median level. And that's the state of the country. I'm Gabrielle Hodson. Good morning.
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9: Gold Central Victoria weather for the Courthouse Hotel, Pall Mall, Bendigo.
0: Well, it's a lovely looking morning over much of Central Victoria. Will be a partly cloudy day. 17 for Bendigo, Maryborough and Castlemaine today, and Ballarat 14. Then tomorrow, sunny. Bendigo 20, Maryborough, Castlemaine, Ballarat all 19 tomorrow. Kangaroo Flat at the moment, it's nippy enough, 2 degrees, and Alfredton it's 3.
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0: As we heard, Are You OK Day? Going to talk a bit more about that coming up in this half hour of the show. Next up, though, we look at food. Let's eat. Rhiannon Winceta from Isbatta Hams and Mackenzie Quarters on the show. 20 to 7, Gold Central Victoria.

0: Gold Centre Victoria, FM 98.3 AM 1071. Wake up call with Robbo, and it's Let's Eat time on a Thursday morning. Rhiannon Cedar from Espada Hams and Mackenzie Quarters. Good morning to you, Rhiannon.
1: Good morning, Robbo.
0: So what do you got for us today?
1: Well, spring is in the air. Have you noticed?
0: Thank you, Professor.
1: And with spring comes...
0: good food?
1: Yes, of course, but spring lambs.
0: Oh, okay.
1: Yes. Yeah. So Bendigo is getting behind it. Yeah. So the destination Greater Bendigo and Loddon, our peak tourism body here, have got behind this, and we have created, or they have created, a lamb safari.
0: Oh, okay.
1: I think it's called a lambfari. Right. Lambfari. Do you see what they've done there?
0: Yeah, I see what they've done there. Yeah.
1: And so lots of participating venues in Bendigo, cafes through to fine dining, and they've all put on a signature lamb dish.
0: Oh, okay.
1: So you can go around and kind of, you know, explore all of the lamb dishes, not all in one go. So thinking about, you know, you can go to Whitby, you know, the beautiful cafe by the lake.
0: Right.
1: They've got, I love this one, they've got green eggs and lamb.
0: Ah, very good.
1: See what they've done there too?
0: Yes, yes.
1: Everyone's got quite creative. So, you know, there's Hoogahs involved, the Woodhouse, La Foyer, the dispensary. We're doing a lamb dish as well. Bendigo Brewing. So lots of different players in this group. Mexican Kitchen. So if you want your Mexican lamb fix, nice, you can go there. Pubs, the Gold Mines Hotel are getting involved. So go and explore the lamb dishes in Bendigo.
0: Is lamb still really expensive? Because I always thought it was, like,
1: yeah,
0: you
1: know, okay,
0: it used to be a staple, but then it became quite
1: depends
0: quite
1: which
0: costly.
1: Cut, I guess. You know, lamb chops. I think lamb chops are pretty reasonable still, but
0: right.
1: But I think you're right. Everything. I mean, food has gone up across the board,
0: course.
1: So
0: yeah,
1: lamb has also increased. But we're lucky; we have a plentiful lamb supply in Australia, so it's probably the, you know, one of the better foods, less miles, particularly in regional Victoria, that it's travelled.
0: Yeah, no, it's oh, I love lamb. Mm. I've always loved lamb,
1: but, and this is the time, so spring lamb.
0: Lamb on the Barbie.
1: A lamb on the Barbie, yeah.
0: Yeah, I know. I know. Let's not talk about the beautiful little
1: lambs.
0: Should
1: we move to cocktails then?
0: Little lamb.
1: So
0: whack. Sorry.
1: Not this early in the morning. So obviously to partner up with those lambs, you need to have a cocktail.
0: Of course.
1: So there's also a cocktail trail,
0: right,
1: a spring cocktail trail. And we've got behind this one because, you know, Miss Batterhams does cocktails super well. And Ellis has dreamt up the Golden Governess.
0: The Golden Governess.
1: Yes. Well, because we used to be a school. You see how this loose that he plays on.
0: I was wondering how that tied into lamb, you know. But
1: so,
0: anyway.
1: Yeah, well, the building that we are based in used to be a school, built as a schoolhouse back in 1877.
0: And let me guess, I reckon the teacher or the principal there would have been Miss Batterham?
1: Yeah, Winifred Batterham.
0: Winifred.
1: Yeah, she was actually Mum's kindergarten teacher, which is why we named it after her.
0: Oh, cool.
1: I can't believe you don't know that story.
0: Yeah, well, I knew it was a school, but I didn't know that. Yeah.
1: Anyway, there you go. But we're doing the Golden Governess, super delicious. It's got grapefruit juice, Lake Moran gin, which is a local gin. So the whole idea of these cocktails is they're using local produce. So trying as best we can to keep everything centralized in, you know, within sort of, you know, a certain amount of kilometers. We use honey from Malden. The gin obviously comes from Bendigo, and the grapefruit is coming from a little community garden that we use.
0: Oh, lovely. Mm. So what is your lamb dish at Miss Batterham's?
1: Thought you'd never ask. We are doing a beautiful, a pan-roasted lamb rump.
0: Right.
1: And we're doing that with a smoked sauce and parsley oil. It is designed to share between two, and it is bang on.
0: Ooh.
1: Beautiful.
0: Yeah, that sounds wonderful.
1: Mm.
0: So I guess where can people find out more about this?
1: Well, it will be on the website. So the Destination Greater Bendigo and Loddon website, the information will be there. It's up and running as we speak because we've already hit spring.
0: Right.
1: And so as you go into each of these venues, you can just ask them, what's the lambfari dish?
0: Yeah. All right. Well, that sounds absolutely fantastic. I love lamb and I love lambs.
1: Yeah, we all do. Yes.
0: Yeah, I
1: know. On that note, have a cocktail on the tour. On the tour as well, only if you're above 18.
0: So you'll catch up with Kylie next week because I'm on holidays.
1: I'm going to miss you.
0: Yes.
1: How long are you gone for?
0: Oh, 3 weeks off air. Oh. Yeah. going to Sweden.
1: Sweden.
0: Sweden and to Norway and to Copenhagen.
1: Okay, okay.
0: Yes. And you have a lovely week and I'll catch you in a few weeks.
1: Will do. Bye.
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10: Here we go. It's the 10th of September, the day in 1962 when Rod Laver completed his first tennis Grand Slam, winning the US Open.
11: He'd already won the Australian and French titles. Now he's completed the Grand Slam.
10: In 1984, Jimmy Barnes' debut solo album, Body Swerve, was released. It went straight to number one. It was interesting because following that release, Cold Chisel and Jimmy both had hits on the charts at the same time. For Chisel, it was Flame Trees. Barnsley had this. The X-Files started on telly on this day in 1993.
12: Where did you find it?
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10: Controversy on the British series of Who Wants to Be a Millionaire in 2001 when contestant Charles Ingram wins £1 million, but later revealed to be cheating, guided by coughing in the audience.
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10: And in 2022, King Charles III was formally proclaimed as monarch following the death of his mother, Queen Elizabeth II.
14: The crown of the United Kingdom of Great Britain and Northern Ireland come to the Prince Charles Philip Arthur George.
10: Birthdays, guitarist Jose Feliciano is 81, best known for his Christmas song Feliz Navidad and this cover.
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10: Another great guitarist, Aerosmith's Joe Perry, turns 76. Aussie actress Linda Stoner is 73, was in Cop Shop and The Young Doctors.
16: Sorry, Doctor. Why don't you ask that lady you with last night?
10: Siobhan Fahey is 68, was in Bananarama before forming Shakespeare's sister.
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10: A K Academy Award-winning actor Colin Firth turned 66.
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10: Play School, Home and Away, Water Rats and Star Wars star Jay LaGaia is 63.
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10: Celebrated director Guy Ritchie is 58 today.
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18: Kerr, that is brilliant.
10: Finally, Dame Diana Rigg, the actress best known for playing Emma Peel in The Avengers and the wife of James Bond in On Her Majesty's Secret Service, died on this day in 2020, aged 82.
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0: putting aside the response usually to that chorus, because that song's very fitting in a way. I'm never going to see your face again. It is Are You OK Day. And I just want to put in my two bobs worth and to say how important it is to check. When you've been on the earth for a while, I guess sadly you lose a few. And I'm thinking specifically today of Marcin, a guy I worked with in Ireland, and Blair, a guy I worked with in Melbourne, left a wife and two kids. And as she put so succinctly, that sometimes, you know, life is the battle which is fought between the two ears, about 6 inches apart. So double check. And another very, very dear friend who didn't take his own life, but may as well have because of the way his life panned out. But gee, please check, are you okay? You could save a life with just those words. All right, coming up, Graham Connors, great country singer. He's got a gazillion Golden Guitar Awards, et cetera, et cetera, a little further north each year. He's going to be my guest. And we've got the mystery song as well. What are we up to? $50, is it? I think it's $50 already. There you go. It's all coming up in the next half hour.
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4: G'day, it's Tom Parry with your local news. Ramping issues keep on plaguing Bendigo's hospital. The Herald Sun reports that 7 ambulances were queued outside the emergency department early on Wednesday morning, one of which was waiting for 10 hours. In a statement to the masthead, a spokesperson for Bendigo Health said they were experiencing sustained demand and high occupancy, and that their teams continue to provide safe, high-quality care. Fines of 11 grand have each been handed to a pair of Gippsland men after being caught in the act stealing firewood from the Tarnagala State Forest. Officers from the Conservation Regulator intercepted Wayne Stevens and Terry Cleven in Central Victoria back in May last year, with the duo having pleaded guilty to the charges against them. With school holidays fast approaching, Bendigo Police want us to make sure our homes are secure before we head away. According to Acting Detective Sergeant Ian Ashcroft, we can always turn to the good folks next door to help deter would-be thieves.
5: Neighbours are a great asset when it comes to being away from home. They can take your mail in, they can put your bin out for you, and I'm sure you'd reciprocate when it comes time for them to take a trip away.
4: A sellout crowd is anticipated for tomorrow morning's NFL game at the MCG, but those catching the train from our patch could be facing a bit of a crush. V-Line won't be putting on any extra morning services on the Bendigo line ahead of the kickoff at 10:30 a.m, despite additional metro trains and trams running in Melbourne. And in local sport, we've got prelims happening this Saturday in the Bendigo Football League. The senior division contest has reigning premiers Eaglehawk facing soon-to-be defectors Gisborne. The two Blues are coming off a narrow 4-point loss to Sandhurst, while the Dogs have their tails wagging after a 38-point victory against Strathfieldsay.
3: Gold Central Victoria, national news now.
6: Humphrey. Australia's home values have declined, with 27% now valued under their purchase price. Figures from Cotality show Sydney and Melbourne have suffered the biggest losses, with around half of homes worth less today than they were a year ago. Police in Sydney are on the lookout for a car that fled the scene of last night's fatal shooting of a boxing coach. The 32-year-old was gunned down in a punch bowl car park. Meantime, three people have been arrested in relation to the deadly shooting of Melbourne man Daniel Hussein. Pauline Hanson is rejecting criticism from the Liberals' Andrew Hastie, who's demanded One Nation remove a cartoon video that brands him a traitor for voting in favour of Labor's hate speech laws. The One Nation leader has dismissed the criticism as storm in a teacup, telling News 24 it's time to move on.
7: He's the one who's got his knickers in a knot.
6: And thousands of transport workers are walking off the job for 24 hours today as they fight for better pay, strong job security and a bigger say on the use of automation and AI. sport, the Cats have arrived in Perth ahead of tomorrow night's blockbuster AFL semi-final against the Dockers. Team sheets for the clash will be released later today, with Sam De Koning a chance to be back for the Cats. Three key Manly figures are leaving the club. Peter Gentle and Aaron Greaves have been shown the door, while Brett Camorley has also finished up. 12 players are set to leave the Sea Eagles ahead of the 2027 season. And the LA Rams have touched down in Melbourne ahead of tomorrow's massive NFL clash against the 49ers at the MCG. That's the latest news and sport.
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8: Well, if the pattern continues, probably a bit of cloud coming in and around the place for a partly cloudy day as it wears on. But it's a pretty glorious morning across much of Central Victoria. Bendigo, Maryborough, Castlemaine all 17 today, and Ballarat 14. Then tomorrow, sunny, Bendigo 20, Maryborough, Castlemaine and Ballarat all 19 degrees. Cool enough start to the day, though. 2 in Kalgoorlie at the moment, in Sebastopol, 3.
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8: Graeme Connors, a fantastic country star who has been around for a long time. We'll be talking to him coming up very soon. And the mystery song, thanks to Bendigo Electronics. I can double check, but I think it's $50 this morning. We'll go with that one for the minute. And change if necessary. It's Gold Central Victoria, FM 98.3, AM 1071, 7 past 7.

0: Central Victoria, FM 98.3, AM 1071. It's the Wake Up Call with Robbo. And coming to town Wednesday, October 14 at the Capitol Theatre, Country Music Royalty in Graham Connors. And he's with us this morning. Graham, good morning.
1: Good morning, Robbo. Thank you for that royalty, huh? Oh, that's a nice one.
0: Well, you know.
1: it makes a change from icon. Which is like, I always think of icons up on the wall, you know.
0: Well, look, you've had 14 Golden Guitar Awards. You've been named in the Q150 celebrations. As an icon of Queensland and also on the Australian Roll of Renown. How does all that sort of sit with you?
1: Look, of course, it's wonderful to be appreciated for your work, but I guess, like most people, we're always looking forward, you know, and these awards sort of are for past achievements. Well, that's how it feels, you know. So it's one of those things, even in my house, there's no wall of golden guitars, right? Because, right. You know, sometimes people come over and it's like, well, where are the golden guitars? We expect to see them all out, you know? And so, well, if they were, they'd stare me down. I'd be scared they'd fall off the wall and cover me over. But I'm too busy looking at tomorrow and the songs that I've yet to write, and I do celebrate and appreciate everything I have been given in this wonderful business, but it's still forward looking.
0: So always looking at writing, still writing a lot?
1: Yes, Robbo, I've got a couple of songs. I'm into the studio actually at the end of this month. It's a different world now. When I started, you collected, you know, 12 songs or 14 songs and you went in the studio and recorded an album. I think those days have really drawn to a close. My last album, What Next, after I completed it, I realized that in the way things music is distributed these days, it's virtually song by song, rather than

0: a collective work. And as a consequence, I think, you know, probably it'll be going into the studio for a couple of songs every month or something, you know.
1: Yeah. We're all getting slightly older. if not, not growing up, mind you, not growing up, just getting slightly
0: older.
1: Don't
0: grow old. Grow up, but not old. Isn't that the line? Yeah.
1: That's it. That's it. So, you know, you're still obviously very busy, very active. And just then when you mentioned always thinking about tomorrow, so very much forward looking when some people would be looking for the, you know, pipe and slippers.
0: You can have the pipe and slippers and keep working, you know.
1: Well, that's true.
0: We did the Gympie Muster recently. We did shows in North Queensland, Cairns and that, and we're obviously heading down. You know, Bendigo's always been a favourite of mine. It's been on the touring circuit since the 1990s, and after we do Bendigo, we're going to places like Shepparton and Griffith and Wagga and other areas around the Murray, you know. I have seen the country in all different seasons. I've built friendships by touring. And for me to hit the road, I have a small group of fellow travellers, musicians and crew that we've been doing this together for a long time. It's almost like a family holiday where you get out every night and make some music, and the rest of the day is, you know, soaking in the scenery and the good things that every town has on offer. So we're very fortunate.
1: No, very much so. And tell us about the show. What can people expect?
0: Well, this tour is focusing on What Next, my new album. But, of course, that's one of 21 albums that I have. So as a consequence, you know, I'm going through the whole repertoire, picking the highlights. By this time, I've worked out which songs are generally the most popular, and I include those in to ensure that, you know, the audience gets to sing along, because there are songs they know by heart, and then there's new songs that I want to perform. So, you know, the band and I have been doing this for quite some time, so we've got a vast repertoire at our fingertips, and you can afford to change and chop and change whenever you wish, and it makes for every evening is special.
1: Well, it is going to be special. Wednesday, October 14, the lovely Capitol Theatre in Bendigo. And Graham, we really look forward to you being here and appreciate you taking the time to have a chat this morning.
0: Well, I appreciate you being interested, Rob. I really appreciate that. And, you know, it's like, as you say, it's been a long career, over 50 years now. And I just feel like a 30-year-old. So how did that happen?
1: I know the feeling. I know the feeling. Don't worry, Graham. You're no orphan. Hey, Graham Connors, thanks so much for chatting to us.
0: Good on you, Robbo. Bye now.
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1: We had $50 in the kitty for the Mystery Song. That's to tell you what the money is. And this is to tell you what the Mystery Song is. Right. 544-1071. Pick up an easy 50 if you know that, hey? Nothing could be easier. Well, you do have to know the Mystery Song, of course. At 544-1071, give me a buzz for the Mystery Song.
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5: Rich is from Maiden Gully and he's given us a call this morning. Rich, morning. How are you doing?
6: Morning, Robert. I'm going real good. How are you?
5: Excellent. Thank you. Now, you might be a little richer. $50. That would be nice.
6: That'd be great.
5: Yeah. So, have a listen. Here it is. What do you think it is?
6: Oh, I've been having a think about it. So, I'm going to go with Susie Quattro, I Love Rock and Roll.
5: Susie Quattro, I Love Rock and Roll. No, it's not. I'm sorry, Rich.
6: It's not it.
5: No. So,
6: thank you, mate.
5: Back to the drawing board. Good on you. Thanks very much indeed. Have a great day, mate. All the best. 23 past 7, Gold Centre Victoria. $60 for a feel good Friday in the kitty for the mystery song. Thanks to Bendigo.

0: No, it's at Victoria, FM 98.3, AM 1071. It's the wake-up call with Robbo. Gorgeous morning. A little bit of cloud around as the day goes on, partly cloudy. Coming up, a couple of pieces of business to get through. One is, where in the world is Robbo? You could win yourself a $50 Hartley's hunting and fishing voucher. I'll give you some little cryptic clues for that. And also, we already had one into the competition for the handball competition with Harvey Norman earlier in the morning, and we'll do it again as well because I forgot to do it yesterday. So we'll do a couple this morning, and you could come along Saturday week and pick up all those magnificent prizes. So that's all on the way, but Pick the Flick, that is coming up next. This thing's hung around a bit too, so try and give it away this morning.
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6: G'day, it's Tom Parry with your local news. Two Gippsland men are each now $11,000 out of pocket after selling firewood collected illegally in Central Victoria. Terry Cleven and Wayne Stevens faced the Latrobe Valley Magistrates Court earlier this week, having previously been caught gathering ironbark timber from the Tarnagulla State Forest back in May 2025. Both men pleaded guilty to the charges against them. Victoria's Auditor-General has issued a damning assessment of our road network, with around 69% of roads in the Loddon-Mallee region considered to be in poor or very poor condition. That finding was detailed in a report tabled in Parliament yesterday, which also said that over $3 billion was needed annually just to maintain the network statewide. The rate of burglary offences in the region remains on a downward trend, yet according to the latest crime stats, thefts of and from vehicles continue to climb. Bendigo's Acting Detective Sergeant Ian Ashcroft reckons we can save ourselves some hassle by keeping any possessions in our cars hidden.
7: Exactly right. And we often push the mantra, lock it or lose it, and don't leave your valuables on display. If you've got a handbag you're choosing to leave in your vehicle, put it in the boot where it's out of sight.
6: Those heading to the NFL game in Melbourne tomorrow could face a bit of a crush if taking public transport. V-Line won't be putting on any extra morning services on the Bendigo line ahead of the kickoff at 10:30 a.m., but there is one additional service in the afternoon for those heading home. To local sport now, and preliminary finals will be played in the Bendigo Netball League this weekend. The A-grade encounter is between Gisborne and Sandhurst. The sides last met in a qualifier 2 Saturdays ago, which had the Bulldogs defeating the Dragons by 3 goals. Their latest match takes place from 3:20 p.m. Saturday at the Queen Elizabeth Oval.
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8: Humphrey. The LA Rams have joined the 49ers on Australian soil ahead of tomorrow's historic NFL match at the MCG. The team has touched down in Melbourne on a specially chartered Qantas jet. Peter Malinauskas is warning against a race to the bottom approach when it comes to immigration cuts. The South Australian Premier is advising the federal government not to join the madness of One Nation style policies. The federal government is working to finalise its visa overhaul to lower net overseas migration. The Insurance Council claims Australian cars are being stolen for parts to be sold off in countries like Russia or Iran. New data reveals detections of Aussie-registered vehicle parts overseas have increased. It also found Melbourne is the car theft capital with more cars stolen or broken into than all other capital cities combined. And Apple is bringing out a foldable iPhone, the tech giant unveiling its latest generation of phones, including the foldable Duo model. It opens up to the largest ever iPhone display. In sport, Daily Cherry Evans is confident the Roosters can go deep into the NRL finals without Sam Walker, who's out with an ankle injury. Hugo Savala will replace him in the halves for Sunday's qualifying clash against the Panthers. His Roosters teammate confident they'll make a good pairing.
9: We don't need him to be Sam, we need Hugo to be Hugo.
8: To AFL, Collingwood has offered Jesse Hogan a 2-year deal and remain favourites to pick up the delisted giant. And Coco Gauff will meet Elena Rybakina at the US Open semi-finals after a 3-set win over Mira Andreeva. That's the latest news and sport.
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1: 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Gold Central Victoria weather, thanks to Prestige Jayco Bendigo.
0: Wowza, she's looking pretty good out there, and a partly cloudy one though coming up, so there might be some cloud around as the day goes on. 17 for Bendigo, Maryborough and Castlemaine, 14 for Ballarat. Tomorrow sunny, Bendigo 20, Maryborough, Castlemaine, Ballarat all 19 for a fantastic looking feel good Friday. 5 degrees in Strathfield, say right now. In Bakery Hill it's 4.
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0: Can't believe this one's been hanging around for a few days. Very distinctive voice on the male actor. Have a listen to it. Here is our Pick the Flick.
10: What are you going to do? Dice me? Slice me or peel me? There's so many choices!
0: No! Okay, 5444-1071, 5444-1071. 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

0: girls, Central Victoria. 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
2: Good morning, Robbo.
1: Good morning. Sounds like Charlene to me.
2: It is.
1: Now, Charlene, this is the Pick the Flick that's caused a bit of consternation over the past few days. Have a listen to it.
3: What are you going to do? Dice me? Slice me or peel me? There's so many choices! No!
1: So many choices for that movie. 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
2: It would have to be Jim Carrey in The Truman Show.
1: It would. One of my favourite movies. I'm not a big Jim Carrey fan, but I reckon that movie is wonderful. And I will add this, Ed Harris, who plays the producer, my favourite actor of all time. Just absolutely brilliant. There you go.
2: There you go.
1: Tell you that for nothing. Hey, but I tell you what, you don't walk away with nothing. You've got a double pass to the Star Cinema Eagle Hawk, Shirley.
2: Terrific. Thank you very much.

0: 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Wake up call, Robbo, on this beautiful Thursday morning. Time to see what's happening in the city of Greater Bendigo. Andrew Cooney is the CEO. Andrew, good morning to you.
1: Good morning to you as well, Robbo.
0: It is a beautiful morning, and as always, plenty going on. He says, just padding beautifully as he tries to find the notes that I'll talk to you about that are sent to me each and every week. But you'll have to kick it off because I'll keep searching for them. What's going on?
1: I am happy to kick it off, and you're right. It's that beautiful period where spring's starting to bloom and the weather's starting to turn. Frosty mornings, but beautiful sunny days. And so this Saturday, we're back at the Bendigo Food Share site for the Bendigo Community Farmers Market from 9 a.m. till 12:30 p.m. And it's a really popular event, and people love getting out and about and having a wander through the farmers market at Food Share. So get on down and have a look. We've got heaps of high-quality produce. And so our regional growers, they love coming to the markets, and it's a good chance to get to talk to people who actually grow the food and take great pride in the food that they grow for our region. So yeah. 9 a.m. till 12:30 this Saturday at the Bendigo Food Share site in Breen Street.
0: And 21 degrees expected, mostly sunny, so yeah. A beautiful morning to do it too, that's for sure. Now, I have found I've found them, by the way. It's my investigative journalism coming to the fore. Now, the city's inviting feedback on the customer service charter and community engagement policy. What's this about?
1: Yeah, so we know that our customer service is very important. We receive nearly 100,000 requests every year from the community through inquiries about what we're doing. There's really practical things around bin pickups, recycling centre openings, and so requests around trees and roads. So all of those requests come in our system, and we prioritise those. We're still one of the last places that you can actually ring up and talk to a person on the end of the phone, and that's really important to us. But we know that as we've got modern systems, some people like to engage with us on the email, on a website. Some people like to be able to have an electronic chat going. So all of those things make us think about how we're going to provide service in the future. And so we've got a new or a draft charter out there and an engagement policy that talks about how do we engage with the community and how do they want us to be available and what's a reasonable time frame for us to get back to requests. So there's a bit of work that's happened at the moment. We're asking people that have got some interest in that to have a look at our website, have a look at the customer service charter and community engagement policy, and give us a bit of feedback on how it's going to set up for them.
0: You mentioned bins, organic bins, what can go in is changing. I don't quite sort of get this. So, you know, it's all of a sudden, some sort of paper not good. What have we been doing for the last several years, you know?
1: Yeah, that's right. And we know that this is changing. We know that people, there's still a bit of confusion out there, to be really honest, around what goes in what bin. And we want to keep talking to people about that. So the reason for the change is twofold. The state's trying to get some consistency around the bins. So we've got multiple councils with different arrangements, and so there's trying to get some consistency across the state, which we understand. And we've also changed providers. So we've got a new facility that's being built and will be open pretty soon out at Huntley. And so a new provider is going to they're going to make a different product, a different organic compost product. And so what goes into that, they've got some different requirements to what the previous operator had. And so we did used to be able to take cardboard into that green bin, and we're saying in the future we're not going to be able to have cardboard in it. So really what it is, it's going to be in that green bin will be all your food scraps, all your garden materials, so your lawn clippings, your weeds, branches that come off your trees, compostable liners, so those green bags that we provide, they certainly can go in the green bin. And then any small natural timbers can go in there as well. And then the other parts got to go in either the recycling bin or the general waste bin. I'm not going to go through all of the list, but there are some really good guides on our website, or if people don't have access to the internet, if they want to ring up the customer service centre, we can talk them through it as well.
0: Okay. Now, a big one for you and I, mate, the likes of the Fashion Festival, the PayPal Australian Fashion Festival in Bendigo. That'll be somewhere where I could go and wear my pork pie hat without being told that I look like a dickhead, basically. So I might have to pop down there.
1: Say beauty in the eye of the beholder, Robbo.
0: That's true.
1: This is a bit of a coup for us to have the Australian Fashion Festival, which normally held in capital cities, normally held in Melbourne. It's coming to Bendigo. Now, it starts this Saturday and runs from Saturday the 12th of September through to the 20th of September. And so, yeah, we're pretty excited about having this. We've, you know, it adds to the stable of events that we have in Bendigo and really something for everybody from that NBL Blitz that we had last week, which was incredibly successful, the arts and cultural performances that we put on and now some fashion. And so this is a good chance to get and have a look at the exhibitions, the demonstrations. There'll be talks that go along with leading designers. We'll have some emerging talent, some industry discussions, as well as really trying to wrap our city around fashion. So there's 31 events that are going to happen. Most of those are free. Some of those have a cost, but they're very low cost. And this is a good chance for us lovers of fashion, Robbo, to be able to get out and have a look at fashion in our own backyard rather than having to go to somewhere like Melbourne to check it out.
0: Yeah, no, terrific stuff. Good on you. Andrew, thank you for that. Have a great week. Talk to you soon.
1: Thanks very much, Robert.
0: All the best. 10 to 8, Gold, Central Victoria. Where on earth is Robbo? That's what we are going to play right now. Because I'm going to give you some cryptic clues as to where I am. And if you can tell me, well, you will pick up a $50 voucher to Hartley's Hunting and Fishing. So here are the clues. Listen up. It's an easy drive from Bendigo, probably an hour or so. Lovely spot to have a picnic. Great views. And a great way to spend a day, especially their one race meeting a year. And did anyone find those schoolgirls? Where on earth is Robbo? 5444 1071. 5444 1071.
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0: Where on earth is Robbo? Darren reckons he might know. Morning, Darren. How are you?
7: Very well, thanks, Robbo.
0: That's the boy. So, where on earth am I?
7: You're at Hanging Rock. Hanging Rock at Messenger Granges.
0: That is quite correct. Well done, you. Yes, beautiful spot. You've been there?
7: I have been there quite a few times. It's fantastic.
0: Yeah, yeah, it is lovely. And as a result of knowing that, mate, you've picked up a $50 voucher to Hartley's Hunting and Fishing. So well done.
7: Thank you very much, Robbo. That's fantastic news.
0: Good on you, mate. Have a great day.
7: You too. Thanks, Robbo.
0: Good on you. 7 to 8, Gold Central Victoria.

0: Richmond, Victoria, FM 98.3 AM 1071. Being a Thursday, Robbo's Pet Project with Bark, Bendigo Animal Relief Centre coming up in the next half hour. 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And I'm going to give somebody another chance in the next half hour as well. 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If you want to share something that you're celebrating with us, we'll do so on the air and put you in the draw for that $50 voucher to the Queen's Arms Hotel, which will be given away tomorrow morning.
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7: G'day, it's Tom Parry with your local news. A damning assessment of our road network has been made by Victoria's Auditor General. Its latest report was tabled in State Parliament yesterday, declaring that around 48% of the network is in poor to very poor condition, a figure which rises to 69% in the Loddon Mallee region. The same report suggests that more than $3 billion will be needed annually just to keep the roads maintained statewide. Ramping continues to impact Bendigo Health, with one patient having to wait in an ambulance for 10 hours to be offloaded at the city's hospital. The Herald Sun reports it was one of seven ambulances rammed at the emergency department early on Wednesday morning, with Bendigo Health telling the masthead their hospital was experiencing sustained demand and high occupancy. Bendigo Police are taking the good with the bad in the latest crime stats. Acting Detective Sergeant Ian Ashcroft has told The Wake Up Call that while burglary rates have fallen, Central Victorians seem to be a little blasé when it comes to leaving things in vehicles.
8: These kind of crimes are very, very opportunistic. It used to be that 80% of aggravated burglaries occurred through unlocked doors and windows, and you can pretty much attribute the same kind of statistics to vehicles.
7: There'll be no extra train services for the Bendigo line tomorrow morning, despite a big crowd being expected at the NFL game at the G, which kicks off at 10:30 a.m. Extra metro trains and trams are running in Melbourne, though, between midnight and 5 a.m, while V-Line says an additional afternoon service will run between Southern Cross Station and Kyneton. More sport now, and in Aussie rules football, we've got the BFL's second last weekend of competition ahead. Our senior division contest is between reigning premiers Eaglehawk and soon-to-be defectors Gisborne at the QEO, with the first bounce at 2:50 p.m. on Saturday.
1: Gold Central Victoria, national news now.
9: Humphrey. One third of all Aussie homes sold in the past year are now worth less than when they were purchased. The latest data from Cotality has revealed a decline in national home values, with 27% valued under the purchase price. Sydney and Melbourne have recorded the largest losses. A manhunt is underway in Sydney after a fatal shooting. 32-year-old boxing coach Lewis Meehan was gunned down in a punch bowl car park last night, the city's third deadly shooting in just 9 days. While three people are in custody in Melbourne after Daniel Hussein was fatally shot on Sunday in the city's north. And a simple question can have a real impact. This national Are You OK Day, we're being encouraged to reach out to loved ones and stay connected. Spokesperson Lachlan Searle says one question can make a difference.
10: Asking Are You OK is always important. This year's been difficult. A lot of people are struggling, cost of living, loneliness. And we know that one in three people underestimate the power of asking Are You OK? But we also know that when it's asked genuinely, it works.
9: The LA Rams have just over 24 hours to prepare for tomorrow's first ever NFL match in Australia. The team touched down this morning and will have a light practice session ahead of the clash against the 49ers. Journalist David Lombardi says their tactic to avoid jet lag is a strange one.
11: What I think they're not taking seriously enough is just being on a plane for that long, like, makes you ache.
9: And a couple of big names have advanced to the final four of the US Open this morning, with Elena Rybakina and Coco Gauff winning their quarterfinal matches. That's the latest news and sport.
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0: Yeah, so quite a lovely morning at this stage, but there will be some cloud around. It'll be partly cloudy. That's the official forecast for today. But getting very spring-like over the next couple of days too. Bendigo today, along with Maryborough and Castlemaine, are all expecting 17 degrees and Ballarat 14. Then tomorrow, a sunny one, Bendigo 20, Maryborough, Castlemaine and Ballarat all 19. It's 8 in White Hills at the moment and Maldon 5 degrees.
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0: So, Celebration Hub, Robbo's Pet Project, and the Harvey Norman Handball Comp. All of that to come. Lots of great songs too, of course. It's 8:05, Gold Central Victoria. I love it.

0: All of Central Victoria, FM 98.3, AM 1071. Happy Thursday to you. Feel Good Friday tomorrow. Friday Song Off, Prize Giving Friday too. Lots of stuff going on there. It's 10 past 8 right now.
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0: Charlotte has been in touch. She is 8 years old and she's from Eagle Hawk. And she's wishing a very happy birthday to her mum. Congratulations, mum. Oh, and from dad too. Just to be on the safe side there. So congratulations to mum. Happy birthday, Charlotte. Thank you for getting in touch with us. And that means that you are in the draw for the $50 voucher for the Queen's Arms Hotel, which I'll do tomorrow. But for mum, this is for you.
3: Happy birthday to you.
4: Happy birthday.
3: Happy birthday to you.
4: Happy birthday.
3: Happy birthday. Happy birthday. Happy birthday to you.
0: And as I have said on more than one occasion, if you've got something you want to share with us, go to goldcentralvictoria.com.au, fill out the details, leave the rest to us. It's the Wake Up Call.

0: Gold Coast, Victoria, FM 98.3, AM 1071. It's the Wake Up Call with Robbo. It's 8:15. Yeah, of course, that means it's time for Robbo's pet project in conjunction with Bark, Bendigo Animal Relief Centre. And Matt from Bark is with us this morning. Matt, good morning. How are you?
1: Morning. Good morning. Yeah, good. Thanks, Robbo. How are you?
0: Yeah, going well. Thank you. So, I love this opening line. If you're looking for an independent, aloof hound, keep scrolling, because Xena, who we're going to talk about, is entirely not that. So, tell us a bit about Xena.
1: Yeah, Xena, 2 years and 3 months old, a beautiful, lovely female stag hound. I've never met a dog that loves cuddles so much, Robbo. She will literally sit on your lap and put her little nose under your hands, just demanding cuddles all day long. She's absolutely gorgeous, mate.
0: Oh, sounds like it too, yeah. She's convinced, I believe, that she's actually part seal, part lap dog, and 100% cuddle enthusiast. So tell us her story. How did she come to be in your care?
1: No story in particular. Was threaded into our care. Her previous owners just, you know, as life happens these days, just didn't have the means of looking after her, so I wanted the best life for her, so put her into our care, and now we're looking for the best home for Xena right now.
0: So I guess at, 2 and a bit, she's sort of not quite out of puppyhood stage, but getting that way, so, you know, a bit of, I assume, still a bit of training required, etc., but she'd be pretty good on the lead and so forth?
1: You're spot on, yeah. Like any dog, you need some ongoing training. Xena, like exactly like you said, 2 and a bit years old. I'll still consider that a puppy.
0: Yeah.
1: So yeah, definitely need some ongoing training. Loves a walk, loves to play, loves to run around in the fields and stuff like that. A bigger dog, so we're always recommending for if she wants to go into a family, then someone with some larger kids or older kids. Or not saying if you have dog savvy kids that are willing to be around a big downy dog.
0: Yep.
1: She's absolutely gorgeous and super friendly. But yeah, like I said, still a puppy, still doesn't know her size and throw it around a little bit as well.
0: But she'd be full grown though, wouldn't she?
1: Yeah, fully grown now. Yeah. Even if she needs to lose a little bit of weight, she's had plenty of love in her life. So a few.

0: walks and a few runs would do her a treat.
1: Ah, fantastic. So if people want to find out more about Zena, I should mention too that, now I don't want to suggest that she's cheap, but cost-wise, you've got a bit of a deal going for it.
0: Yeah, no, we've listed Zena as 50% off. We believe that she's a gorgeous girl that needs a home, so we're willing to, you know, board that cost and get into her home as soon as possible. We feel like that's what she deserves, so that's what we're going to try and get her.
1: And I guess she is on the website at bendigoanimalreliefcentre.com.au.
0: That's it. Yep, you can go on the website. There's plenty of information about her. If you have any questions, you can call us on 9224-2209 or chuck us an email. We're always willing to answer questions or queries about our animals. If you feel like she's the right fit, yeah, please get in contact and have a chat to us about Zena.
1: Good on you, Matt. Listen, thanks very much for that and talk to you soon.
0: No worries. Thanks, Robbo. Have a good one.
1: You too. 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Alrighty, it's 18 past 8. Now, I said I'd do this earlier. I did one for the early risers, but, I mean, this is almost money for old rope. You know, you get, I don't know how many people there, maybe 20 people, and you all have a crack at a handball comp, try and get the ball through the hole. And if you are successful and you meet the criteria, you'll pick yourself up fantastic prizes from Harvey Norman, and that includes the 65-inch Hisense 4K Smart TV, the Gasmate Halo 4 Burner Barbecue, and the Exalea Outdoor 2 Kilowatt Ceramic Glass Heater. And you'll have it all there before Grand Final Day. So if you'd like to join us Saturday week, give me a buzz now, 5444 1071, 5444 1071, hour or two in the morning, you could win all of those prizes.
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0: Gold Centre Victoria. Well, first of all, congratulations, Roger from Eagle Hawk. He'll be joining us at Harvey Norman Bendigo Saturday week for the handball competition. All the very best of luck with that. And before I go, I want to just remind us, it's Are You OK Day today. And please ask, check in with those you love, for those you know, those you work with. And if you're not feeling okay, please, please, please, for goodness sake, reach out to somebody, because there are so many people out there who do want to help and do love you. So please. And now I'll leave you with a thought for the day. Contraceptives should be used on all conceivable occasions. Have a great day.
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3: G'day, it's Tom Parry with your local news. Ramping issues keep on impacting Bendigo's hospital. The Herald Sun reports that 7 ambulances were queued outside the emergency department early on Wednesday morning, one of them waiting for 10 hours. In a statement to the masthead, a spokesperson for Bendigo Health said they were experiencing sustained demand and high occupancy, and that their teams continued to provide safe, high-quality care. Fines of $11,000 each have been handed to a pair of Gippsland men who were caught in the act stealing firewood from the Tarnagulla State Forest. Officers from the Conservation Regulator intercepted Wayne Stevens and Terry Cleven in Central Victoria back in May last year, with the duo having pleaded guilty to the charges against them. As the school holidays fast approach, Bendigo Police want us to make sure our homes are secure before we head away. According to Acting Detective Sergeant Ian Ashcroft, we can always turn to the good folks next door to help deter would-be thieves.
4: Neighbours are a great asset when it comes to being away from home. They can take your mail in, they can put your bin out for you, and I'm sure you'd reciprocate when it comes time for them to take a trip away.
3: A sellout crowd is anticipated for tomorrow's NFL game at the MCG, but those catching the train from our patch could be facing a bit of a crush. Feline won't be putting on any extra morning services on the Bendigo line ahead of the kickoff at 10:30 a.m, despite additional metro trains and trams running in Melbourne. Taking a look at local sport now, and the second last weekend of competition is ahead for the Bendigo Netball League. A-grade's preliminary final sees Gisborne meeting with Sandhurst. The sides last met in the qualifier 2 Saturdays back, which had the Bulldogs triumphing by 3 goals.
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5: Humphrey. The federal government is cracking down on black market tobacco, introducing a bill today to make illicit tobacco prosecutions easier. New offences will allow authorities to rely on cheap prices or certain packaging to show that tobacco entered Australia unlawfully. The Coalition and One Nation are calling for a cut to the tobacco excise. Rising sea levels are tipped to cost Australia $855 billion by 2100. A new report by the Climate Council warns the country is facing an enormous economic threat due to worsening coastal flooding. The partner of a Sydney medical student missing 2 weeks on from the Nepal flood tragedy isn't giving up hope. Sarada Viswanathan has told Nine that the phone of someone that her boyfriend was travelling with has pinged since the disaster.
6: You know, if the phone survived, clearly they would have survived as well.
5: And Robert Irwin is trying to lure more NFL fans to Australia. Tourism Australia will run ads featuring the wildlife warrior during the league's historic match in Melbourne tomorrow. The game will be watched around the world.
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8: Partly cloudy, Bendigo, Maryborough, Castlemaine, all 17, Ballarat 14. Tomorrow, sunny, Bendigo 20, Maryborough, Castlemaine and Ballarat, all 19 degrees expected for tomorrow's top.
7: G-O-L-D. 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
10: It is 25 to 9. Good morning. Now, there's some pretty big issues I want to get stuck into today. One is corruption at both the state and federal level. And I'm getting quite sick of us as the innocent pawns, people who pay taxes and go to work each day, being the victims of corruption. It involves the Victorian Labor Party and it involves the Prime Minister, Anthony Albanese. We'll have a look at that. Also on the agenda today, immigration. Now, we are chasing South Australian Premier Peter Malinauskas. He's written a lengthy editorial in the Australian newspaper today defending immigration. And, you know, he's from a migrant background himself. There are pros and cons with high levels of immigration. The pros are it keeps the economy going. It will help Australia as our population inevitably ages because we will need workers. It keeps our universities going because foreign students pay very high fees to come and study here. The cons, of course, are obvious. Congestion on the roads, in the hospitals, at school, you name it. And I don't know, we go back and forth and back and forth on immigration. Oh, how much was it this year versus last year and so forth? And I do want to take this up with Peter Malinauskas, if he can come on, and we're sort of in touch with his people. No one ever talks about what is our goal for the population of Australia. You know, if you had that sort of universally settled, then you could define an immigration policy from it. Like if the majority of all of us said, righto, we want Australia to be 40 million people in 25 years, a number would pop out as to how many migrants we would have to bring in each and every year over the next quarter century to get to 40 million. Or if we said, no, we don't want the population to go above 30 million. We like, you know, Melbourne, Sydney, Victoria, New South Wales, all the other places pretty much as they are or a little bit bigger. Well, then we would wind immigration back. But instead, we keep going back and forth, this number, that number each year. Some people say, oh, it's not a number. It's what the economy needs. It's what our society demands, etc. Anyway, we are chasing Peter Malinauskas. He says we do not want a, as he puts it, race to the bottom on immigration. 133693, mornings at 3aw.com.au. Also today, Oscar Yildiz will join us. Now, a lot of you would know him. He's a JP. He's been a long-term Marybeck, previously Moreland councillor. He's running for state parliament at the upcoming election, and he's got a very interesting policy. For full licence holders, that is driver's licences, he wants to lift the number of demerit points you can accumulate from 12 to 18. He wants P-platers to have 9 demerit point limits. I like this. Oscar's point is that we hand out demerit points much more freely than we used to because there's red light cameras and speed cameras just about everywhere these days. So lifting demerit points. Now, I'll be honest, hands up in the air, twice in my life I've had my license cancelled each time for 3 months because I exceeded 12 demerit points. And it was a pain in the absolute backside, as you can imagine. Suddenly not being able to drive, you've got to completely change the way you live your life. So you might argue, well, of course I want demerit points lifted. I might add, since I lost my license the second time, I've accumulated very few points. So I am a changed man or a changed driver. But what do you reckon? Lift the demerit points you can accumulate from 12 up to 18, a 50% increase. Oscar Yildiz will join us later on in the program. 133693, mornings at 3aw.com.au. But let's just go back to corruption. Look, there's two examples there, and it really... well, it pisses me off, and I apologise for the bad language there. But the first is the Labor Party here in Victoria. It's been revealed that at least two and possibly more Labor hire companies affiliated with the CFMEU donated money to the Labor Party here in Victoria ahead of the 2022 election. Now, does anybody wonder why we have so much corruption on the big bill? I'm just going to spell it out. The CFMEU says to Labor hire companies that it controls, donate money to Labor politicians. Apparently, Luba Grigorovich, who's now a state MP, received some of these donations. Okay, so it says, donate money to Labor politicians. Labor politicians then start a gigantic infrastructure program we know as the Big Build. And the CFMEU gets to rort money, hundreds of millions of dollars out of the system, and that's now the subject of a Royal Commission. But Labor turns a blind eye to it. Why? Because they receive money from the very body which is ripping us off. So we, the taxpayer, get ripped off by the CFMEU, and some of that money that the CFMEU rips off from us is used effectively to bribe the politicians to turn a blind eye. This has been going on in Victoria for the past decade. And I just, you know, if you run for the City of Melbourne, for example, as a councillor, you're not supposed to take donations from property developers. Why? Well, it's obvious, because one of the big powers that the City Council has is to say yay or nay on planning decisions. So we don't want, you know, city councillors to be in the pay of property developers. You know, if the Liberal Party received billions of dollars of donations from big business and then just did what big business wanted, people would say, well, that's corrupt. You know, you're being paid to produce these sorts of policies. And yet when it comes to the state Labor Party and other Labor parties, we're going to speak to Geoffrey Watson, SC, after 9 o'clock. He's the one who's been reporting on the CFMEU and its corrupt activities up in Queensland, but it affects us here in Victoria too. But, I mean, so the CFMEU can donate millions of dollars to the Labor Party and individual Labor politicians. Those politicians turn a blind eye to corruption. To me, that is corrupt behaviour. And yet it is going on in front of us and has been for years, and no one says boo to a goose. Now, the second example involves the Prime Minister, Anthony Albanese. Now, he is the MP for Marrickville up in Sydney, and it turns out that he has authorised a $6 million donation, taxpayer-funded donation, to the Marrickville Golf Club. Now, he's an honorary member of the golf club. Says he doesn't play golf, but he's an honorary member. And again, before the last federal election, the Marrickville Golf Club put up on its social media post, pop in for an Albo tonight, that's a beer. And then it says, it's election day, make sure you cast your vote, vote Labor, Labor Party beer. So basically, the Labor government in Canberra gives the Marrickville Golf Club $6 million of our money. Now, most of us will never, ever play golf at the Marrickville Golf Club. And then the Marrickville Golf Club urges its members to vote for Anthony Albanese and to vote Labor in the election. It's corruption. 133693, mornings at 3aw.com.au. And I'm just sick of it. I mean, I don't know what the solution is here, but I don't understand, you know, that the left side of politics rants and raves about big business and Gina Rinehart donating money and you know, Gina Rinehart's control over politicians. Meanwhile, they donate money to golf clubs. The golf club urges its members vote Labor. Or the CFMEU and affiliated Labor hire companies donate money to Labor politicians. And then those same politicians turn a blind eye to corruption. We are the ones paying for this, all right? The corruption on the Big Build means that we are spending billions of dollars more than what we should have to build tunnels and roads and all the various other things that the Big Build is involved in. All right, and the Marrickville Golf Club, I mean, $6 million is small beer for the federal government. But why should we pay, as taxpayers, for a donation to the Marrickville Golf Club so it can then urge its members to vote for Anthony Albanese? It's corruption, and it needs to stop. 133693, mornings at 3aw.com.au. Let's go to some calls. Len, hello.
11: Yeah, hello. Basically, this is to do with immigration.
10: Mm.
11: Basically, the system's geared for development. If you stop the development, you stop the system. That's the way it's geared.
10: Yeah, it's like what they used to call a Ponzi scheme, where you need more and more people coming in to keep the thing going.
11: As simple as that. Every 24,000 immigrants we get, there's another 8,000 houses built, which is another 8,000 washing machines, 8,000 carpets, 8,000 televisions. It's just the way it is. It's just geared for that.
10: Well, it is. That has been the way it is, Len. I agree. But it doesn't have to be that way. And I would like, and look, we're hoping, I'm 50-50 confident on whether we'll get Peter Malinauskas on the program today. He's been speaking about this morning. The rumour is he wants to have a tilt at federal politics eventually. So he wants to engage with issues which are outside his remit as the Premier of South Australia. But he says, look, immigration is good because it helps combat the ageing of the population, that it brings in job-ready, skilled migrants, and via students keeps our universities going. And they're all valid points. But I would say, but it does make things more crowded. It does put pressure on the housing market. And no one ever asks us what we think. Thank you, Len. Peter, hello.
12: Tom, with all due respect, I don't know why we complain every... I love listening to you, so don't get me wrong. I don't know why we complain every day about politicians, because they don't have, they're not held accountable. Yes, you can say that they get voted out and all that sort of thing, but they walk off into the sunset with a super annuation payout that not you or I would get.
10: Yeah.
12: If I stole from my company that I worked for, I would be on the streets. Yet these politicians, day in, day out, absolutely rot the system.
10: Yeah.
12: And they walk off, you know, Daniel Andrews, Jacinda Allen, she's in Europe with her family, having an amazing time, I guess, right? Where there are people in this state who are absolutely hurting. And I do not understand why these people are not held accountable.
10: Well, Peter, I agree. And it's not only accountable. I mean, Jacinda Allen will get a very generous pension of around about $350,000 a year for the rest of her life. And if her husband outlives her, he gets half of that pension for the rest of his life. Again, paid for by us. 133693, mornings at 3aw.com.au. Plenty more calls and emails ahead after 9 o'clock. We're going to speak to corruption-busting lawyer Geoffrey Watson, SC. I don't know. It just makes me angry, you know, and it's so obvious. CFMEU and affiliated Labor hire companies donate money to Labor. Labor turns a blind eye to corruption on the big build. We all get ripped off. Albo, or maybe it's the federal Labor government, authorises a $6 million donation to the Marrickville Golf Club up in Sydney. And then the Marrickville Golf Club urges its members to vote for Albo. Well, I mean, that's less excessive as far as corruption goes, but it's still wrong. Right now, it's 8:45.
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10: It is 11 to 9. A lot of emails coming in. Mornings at 3aw.com.au. TB says both mass immigration and political corruption are destroying this country every day. Corruption, definitely. Immigration, there are pros and cons. What I want to see is the debate. I mean, personally, I would like Australia's population to top out at no more than 35 million. And that means we have to wind immigration back. But I can see the benefit in having students come here, as long as their English is adequate. And for many, that is not true. You know, they do pay fees, which keep our universities going. But again, let's have the debate. But let's base it on where we want the population to be, not just an annual figure of migrants. And Robin says, in order to fix the issue of corruption, we need a benevolent dictator like Singapore leader, or former leader, Lee Kuan Yew, who once described Australians as the white trash of Asia. Ian, good morning.
24: Good morning, Tom. Yesterday you spoke about Cheltenham Golf Club, not the one in Sydney, but our one here, getting $60,000 for a simulator. Now, a top-of-the-line simulator, and I mean the duck's gut, is probably $10,000 to $12,000 fitted out. So what the hell is the other $48,000 going to? And by the way, Cheltenham Golf Club is a council golf club. It's not Victoria right now.
10: Well, that's interesting, isn't it? Yeah, I can only imagine that. I mean, I think this part of the suburban rail loop's already overblown budget is to try and sort of placate people who live around the Cheltenham to Box Hill area. So the $60,000, I didn't know what a golf simulator costs. You're saying it's $12,000. That leaves another $48,000 on the table. I mean, maybe it'll be like the Marrickville Golf Club. The club will now say to all of its members, go SRL, go the rail loop, go Ben Carroll. I don't know, but it smells in, and that's what I don't like. But, yeah, corruption annoys me. The donations from CFMEU, from both the union and its affiliated Labor hire companies to the Labor Party, Ben Carroll has said we will not hand the money back. Well, but you're investigating the CFMEU for corruption. Jeffrey Watson, who we're going to speak with after 9 o'clock, has previously said that, you know, $15 to $30 billion has been siphoned off by the union and handed over to organised crime. How can the Labor Party accept money from entities like that? But it does show and prove why they turn a blind eye to this sort of behaviour. Tom, good morning.
25: Oh, good day, Tom. You talk about the population not being consulted. We did have the consensus, or the census, sorry.
10: Yeah.
25: Why wouldn't they ask the question about what do we want the population to be? Why didn't we ask about nuclear energy? Why didn't we ask about Australia Day? Why didn't we ask about the Australian flag? Terrific opportunity to poll the Australian public.
10: Well, I'll tell you why, Tom, because the government doesn't want to hear what all of us have to say about these issues. Most of us want to keep the Australian flag as it is. Most of us want Australia Day to remain on the 26th of January. Most of us probably don't want a population that heads towards 50 million people or more. Nuclear energy, well, I don't know if everybody or a majority wants nuclear energy, but again, it's an obvious solution to our power problems. And yet the government doesn't want to hear this because for them it's all about, we will decide immigration and we won't tell you about it. And we want a bigger population because there was an analysis by Cos Samaras from Redbridge who said that 80 to 85% of recently arrived migrants tend to vote Labor. Well, if that's true, he's a child of immigration himself, then is it a surprise that a Labor government wants to crank up immigration levels? Thank you, Tom. Kim joins us. What have you seen, Kim?
26: I'm wondering why we're so quiet on the cost of petrol. I mean, their prices have creeped up so much just over the last month, right? Like our servo, we've got one of those pie faced in the basin that's usually one of the cheapest.
10: Mm.
26: I've never seen the E10 at a price so high. So it was $2.11 over the road on Canterbury Road at $7.11. The cheapest is $2.17, and then the next one's $2.34. I mean, these are beyond what we've seen yet, and yet we're very quiet about it. No one's talking about it.
10: Yeah, it's a good point, Kim. I remember when what are we calling the crisis between Iran and Israel and America, when it blew up early in the year. We went down to Geelong for a weekend, and I said to my wife, we better fill up, and we paid $2.25. And I thought, oh, gee, that's a lot. And that was when, you know, oil prices really spiked. Look, what's happening, Kim, is the oil prices are going back up again. The Strait of Hormuz has not been really reopened. America is bombing various targets inside Iran, and you know, rather than this being a short-term crisis, which you know would soon be over, it looks like it's going to keep going for a long time. All right, unleaded. Well, in fact, it's E10 petrol in the basin, $2.11 a litre. Good on you, Kim. The weekly word on the street prize we give it away tomorrow is a $1,000 voucher to spend at Impet Jewellery, the handmade and remodelling specialist. And, of course, if you win that, automatically you'll be in the running for this $60,000 towards a Mercedes of your choice, thanks to Mercedes-Benz Brighton, where if you trade in before September 30, you'll receive a genuine and guaranteed $5,000 trade-in bonus. Joan, good morning.
2: Oh, hi, Tom. I just wanted to come on and say thank you for continuing to be such a strong voice for the people of Victoria. People are struggling to put food on the table, and there is this growing feeling that the Labor government is corrupt and failing ordinary Victorians. So I just wanted to come on and say just please keep talking about these issues and raising awareness.
10: Yeah, look, I will, and I wish, like a lot of people, that we could do more. I mean, I get very frustrated about it. I mean, Joan, anybody, and the majority of us are dealing with a cost of living crisis. We see the value of the money we bring home from work buying less and less, whether it's petrol or at the supermarket or whatever. And then we read story after story and hear about example after example of money being wasted, money being funneled into corrupt activities, state and federal. And it's no wonder we get angry. At 5 tonight.
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10: It is just on 9 o'clock. News coming up in a moment with David Armstrong. After the news, we're going to speak to corruption-busting lawyer Jeffrey Watson, SC. He was the man who estimated that Victoria's big bill has had almost $15 to $30 billion siphoned out, a lot of it going to organised crime. And also, NFL journalist Grant Conn joins us. Now, he's one of a whole coterie of Americans who have descended upon our city. He's been here for almost a week. He says he loves Melbourne. He'll be joining us as well. And your calls, anything you'd like to discuss. 133-693.
23: 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Gold Central Victoria. National news now.
9: 11 degrees in Melbourne, partly cloudy at top today, 15, 9 o'clock. Good morning. I'm David Armstrong. NFL fever continues to sweep Melbourne. The LA Rams, they've arrived ahead of tomorrow's game against the San Francisco 49ers. Up to 100,000 people are expected at the MCG. San Francisco 49ers 2024 International Fan of the Year, Melbourne man Hugh Davies, says he's one of the thousands of fans who can't wait.
11: You never sort of thought you'd get an NFL game here, so to be an NFL fan, you've got to be committed to very early mornings, watching them at 3 a.m. or 4 a.m. or travelling all the way to the other side of the world to see your team play.
9: Half of homes bought in Melbourne in the past 12 months are now worth less than what they were purchased for. It's putting thousands of home buyers at risk of negative equity amid falling prices. Toby Ballage at the REIV says it's a perilous situation.
12: The upside is if you're buying and selling in the same market, then, you know, the depressed value of your own home becomes less of an issue because you're buying in the same market. Everyone who's a first homeowner and wants, you know, to be able to get on the market or get in the market, sorry, a reasonable price, the moment they own it, they don't want to be in a position of negative equity.
9: Two Melbourne salon owners say they've suffered a major setback after thieves stole tens of thousands of dollars worth of hair extensions from two businesses in the space of just 30 minutes. Masked offenders smashed into Carla Lawson Hair Extensions in Port Melbourne around 2:30, bypassing the till, piling hair extensions into large buckets. Just minutes later, they stole $50,000 worth of hair extensions from a salon in South Melbourne. Its owner, Carla Lawson, says it's hard enough in business as it is.
13: Especially, you know, the way things are at the moment as well. I just feel, you know, it's already tough out there, but then to have these incidents happen as well, it just makes it even harder out there for us all.
9: In other news, new Insurance Council data reveals Victoria is recording almost as many home burglaries as New South Wales and Queensland combined. Two suburban homes at Mill Park and Campbellfield have been severely damaged by fire overnight, and researchers are projecting rising sea levels we'll see more than 267,000 properties and millions of hectares of land threatened by severe flooding by 2100. Well, Apple has embraced the folding phone, but it comes at a price. The tech giants unveiled its iPhone Duo. Tech expert Stephen Fenwick has told 3AW Breakfast it is not cheap.
14: It starts at $34.99, $3,409. That's laptop prices. That's MacBook Pro prices. And if you want to spec it up to the 2 terabyte model, you're looking at over nearly $5,000.
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9: Kevin Sheedy is urging Essendon to investigate the leaking of a proposed private meeting between James Hird and key Bombers officials. The Premiership coach calling for the Bombers to get rid of anyone who's been leaking. Coco Gauff has marched into the US Open semis, beating Mira Andreeva in a hard-fought three-set quarterfinal.
1: So far from her best, and Coco Gauff still figures out a way to get out of her own way and get herself into the semis.
9: Melbourne Victories advanced through to the Australia Cup final, beating Sydney FC 2-0. They will play the winner of Tuesday's semi-final between South Melbourne and Queensland Lions. And in cricket, Pakistan's woes continue. They have lost 7 wickets in a single session to be 7 for 100 at lunch on the opening day of the third test against England. That's the latest news and sports.
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15: Partly cloudy, Bendigo, Maryborough, Castlemaine, all 17, Ballarat 14. Tomorrow, sunny, Bendigo 20, Maryborough, Castlemaine and Ballarat, all 19 degrees expected for tomorrow's top.
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23: On Gold Central Victoria, your say now with Tom Elliott for Cartridge Universe Bendigo. On 3AW and across Victoria, this is Tom Elliott.
10: 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And good news, I said at the start of the program, I was hoping to talk about immigration today because I feel like the debate keeps going round and round in circles. There are pros and cons about having high immigration. South Australian Premier Peter Malinauskas has written a lengthy article about this. And he has agreed to join us in about 25 minutes' time, straight after the 9:30 news headline. So that is good news. His article, just to summarise quickly, essentially says there's 3 broad reasons why immigration is good for Australia. One is it sort of reduces the inevitable ageing of the population. 2, we have a shortage of a lot of important skills, and migrants already have those skills, can come here and, you know, very quickly get well-paid work. And 3... He said that our universities are the key to, you know, research and development and improving productivity. And so much uni funding, particularly here in Melbourne, is tied up with overseas students. So we need them too. Now, against high levels of immigration is, of course, house prices, congestion on the roads, congestion at the hospital, congestion at the schools. So we'll have that debate with Peter Malinauskas straight after the 9:30 news headlines. Jeffrey Watson, SC, I'll talk with him about corruption in a moment. And just on that, Angela has sent us an email. Angela says, corruption drives me nuts. I hear it and I see it and I don't know what to do about it. She says the Labor Party seems to do exactly as it pleases. Well, look, like all governments, it has to face re-election. And we're having a state election here in Victoria in two months now. And, you know, we'll be having a federal election, I think, late next year. But, and look, with the corruption, it is not specifically a Labor thing or a Liberal thing or a One Nation thing. It is politicians. Politicians want money to run their political machines. And when they get that money, it always comes with strings attached. Now, the reason I bring up Labor here in Victoria is they've been in power for 12 years. They are openly affiliated with the CFMEU and other companies that the CFMEU controls, Labor hire companies. Those companies donate money both to the Labor Party and to individual Labor politicians. Is it any surprise that for a generation now, Labor has turned a blind eye to corruption? No, it is not. And I mentioned Anthony Albanese. The federal government donated $6 million to the Marrickville Golf Club, which is in Anthony Albanese's electorate of Grindler. And on, I think it was election night 2022, when Albo was elected, the Marrickville Golf Club urged its members to vote Labor and vote for Albo. Now, that's lower-level corruption, but it's still corrupt. We give you money for your golf club. You agree to vote for us. 133-693. Jim joins us. What have you seen, Jim?
0: Just to let you know, Tom, petrol has gone up. Unleaded $2.20 and diesel $2.70.9.
10: Yeah. Pardon me. Yeah, that is no good. So how much is diesel?
0: $2.70.9.
10: $2.71 a litre.
0: Yes.
10: Oh, God. All right, Jim. Well, look, the price of oil has gone back through $100 a barrel again. But on the more positive side, from our perspective, the Australian dollar is quite strong. It's over 72 US cents. So that should offset the price of oil. Look, what it is, I mean, the petrol stations and companies, they look at the headlines, they go, oh, wow, you know, the US has bombed Iran overnight. Oil prices are up. We'll put up the price of fuel. Now, it's not because the fuel in their tanks has magically become more expensive. They just react to the headlines. Thank you, Jim. We'll treat that as word on the street as well. You could, at the end of the year, be in the running, or at the end of the week, I should say, for our yearly prize, $60,000 towards a Mercedes of your choice, thanks to Mercedes-Benz Brighton. They have a spring demonstrator sale on right now, 250 vehicles available for immediate delivery. Annex Guest was the man who came up with the figure of somewhere between $15 and $30 billion siphoned off by the CFMEU from Victoria's big build, some of which was allegedly handed to organised crime. He is director of the Centre for Public Integrity, Jeffrey Watson, SC. Good morning.
2: Good morning, Tom.
10: Well, you know, we've spoken about this a lot this year, and congratulations to you and your work, but today it's been revealed that, you know, Labor hire companies associated with, or affiliated with, the CFMEU have donated money to Labor politicians and the Labor Party here in Victoria. And Ben Carroll, the new Premier, has said he will not hand that money back. I mean, to me, you know, you get a CFMEU, Labor hire companies donate money to a group of politicians, and then those politicians turn a blind eye to corruption. I mean, to me, that just seems very wrong. Your thoughts?
2: What about the message from your listener, Angela? Angela, I'm with you. What's happening is that where there's this corruption and where there seems to be nothing happening to stop it or stem it, everybody in the community loses trust. I mean, it's just a really awful, insidious feeling.
10: Yeah,
2: it
10: is.
2: If you want to talk about the particular donations, that's a slightly different issue. But I send my heart out to Angela.

0: property developers, because we know that councillors might favour those developments and that would be corrupt. So we sort of don't allow that, but we seem to put up with it at a state and federal level.
1: Well, just separate the issues here. The immediate thing is these donations you're talking about came from contractors. Now, put aside the union issue, because the connection of the Labor Party and trade unions is not something new. In fact, the trade unions came first, the Labor Party came second.
0: Yeah.
1: But let's go to the contractors. I'd like to ask a broader question, maybe a bit deeper and darker. What on earth are people who can benefit from government contractors doing donating to political parties of power who can allocate the contracts?
0: Yeah.
1: That's just a bad idea generally, and that's got to be where it's stopped.
0: Well, that's true. And again, the new Premier, who I've interviewed maybe three times now, said, you know, he wants to put a stop to this bad behaviour, but he won't hand back that money. I mean, the money was donated, you know, 2 or 3 years ago now, so maybe it's all been spent. But it just is a very bad look. And even the Prime Minister, you know, there's this $6 million donation to the Marrickville Golf Club, which sits in his electorate. And on the night of the 2022 election, or the day of it, you know, the golf club put on social media, vote Albo, vote Labor. I don't know if that's corruption, but it just doesn't look good, does it?
1: Well, there's a couple of things in that. First of all, it is a style of corruption which, you know, in the trade, we call it grey corruption, because it's not brown paper bag stuff. It's a very different form of it. It's very subtle. It can influence people without them even realising they're being influenced. But could I just go back? Look, you know, I've been pretty tough on the Labor Party in Victoria over a period of time, Tom, but I tend to wonder whether there's any advantage in making the Labor Party pay that money back. To whom would they pay it? Would they pay it back to the bad guys? The point is that I would rather see this addressed at a more fundamental root and branch level by getting rid of the idea that contractors can be funding or paying, donating to political parties. On the Albanese thing, I can come to that separately. I know a bit about that.
0: Well, this is the thing, and then there's an even deeper question. I mean, how should we fund political parties at all? I mean, on the left side of politics, they say, oh, we don't want, you know, Gina Rinehart controlling politics in Australia. Although, frankly, I mean, there's, you know, I'd probably rather have Gina Rinehart doing it than the CFMEU if I had to make a choice. But they don't see on the left side.
1: Not a choice I ever wish to be placed in, Tom. But anyway, go on.
0: But the left side of politics, it doesn't seem to see a problem with union donations influencing things like the big build. And, you know, thanks to your work, we know just how damaging that has been.
1: Well, Will, there's something else I do, which I regard personally as more important. I do a lot of work in the area of election funding. I do know a bit about that. And the Centre for Public Integrity actually deals with that all the time. And we've done a lot of research on these matters. It's not as simple as saying, for example, that, oh, they should be publicly funded to get the people out of it. No, you can't have that. You want to have people involved. You want to set some sort of donation limit, but it gets very tricky when you talk about a spending limit, because that gives a huge advantage to the major parties over independents and smaller parties. So the whole thing is a really complex area, but I can tell you right now, the cartel, as I call them, the Coalition and Labor, they've got no interest in fundamentally reforming the election funding system, because at the moment it sits them right down to the ground.
0: All right, now one final question. You might not have been aware of this, of this grey corruption that you mentioned. A suburban golf club here in Melbourne, the Cheltenham Golf Club, and Cheltenham, of course, is where the suburban rail loop is going to start, if indeed it gets built. But the suburban rail loop itself donated $60,000 to the Cheltenham Golf Club for a golf simulator. Now, we've already had one golfer ring up and say a simulator only cost $10,000 to $12,000, which begs the question what the other $48,000 to $50,000 is going to be used for. But again, the suburban rail loop donating money to a local golf club, presumably to placate members in the area, is that another example of grey corruption?
1: Well, I hadn't heard of this before you raised it, but I'm to tell you right now, my eyebrows are up. That's pretty strange. I don't know that I could call it grey corruption without knowing more, but I would say distinctly weird and requires some sort of public justification. Tom, it's public money. It needs to be allocated where it's needed and where it's most effective. It's not hard. You've got to justify every penny that you give. Now, that's public money.

0: golf simulator.
1: Yeah, exactly. All right, thank you for your time, Geoffrey Watson, SC, Director of the Centre for Public Integrity. And look, I can't guarantee that whether it's Albo's donation to the Marrickville Golf Club or the Suburban Rail Loop donating money to the Cheltenham Golf Club or Labor politicians receiving money from CFMEU-affiliated Labor hire organisations, I can't put my hand on my heart and say, this is definitely corruption. But I can look at it and say, it stinks. 133693 mornings at 3aw.com.au. Plenty of calls and emails coming up. South Australian Premier. He's probably the most popular Premier in Australia. Peter Malinauskas joins us after the 9:30 headlines. He loves footy. He loves beer. He does barrack for Port Adelaide. But he also says we need to embrace a policy of relatively high immigration. We'll have that debate soon. Right now, it's 19 past nine.
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2: 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Thanks to Country Hearing Care. More people hearing better.
1: Two past nine, back to calls in a moment. But first, though, some emails on immigration. And we'll debate this with South Australian Premier Peter Malinauskas shortly. Bob says our low birth rate is partly a result of high housing prices. Well, that's true, Bob. I mean, people, it's a natural thing to want to own a home if you're going to start a family. And there's all sorts of reasons that the birth rate has fallen. But one is people get married later. You know, my parents in their generation, people were married at 22, 23, maybe 24 years old. Now, it's almost a decade later. So by definition, if you partner up later, you're going to have fewer children. People want to have a home, and if they can't get a home, they're less likely to have kids. Women, a lot of women prioritise careers over family. Jackie says, Chris Bowen, the Federal Energy Minister, has just announced a policy to keep 20% of gas here in Australia. Does that mean Victoria won't keep banning gas? Well, I don't know, Jackie, because the problem is most of that gas is exported from Queensland and from WA, and there's no obvious or easy way or cheap way to bring more of it down here to Victoria. Like, we do have a pipeline that runs from Queensland down to Victoria, but in the winter months, it's 100% utilised. We can't pump any more gas down it. So that is an issue. And on demerit points, we're going to speak to Oscar Yildiz. He's a Marybeck councillor. He's running for state parliament at the upcoming election. He wants to give full licence holders 18 demerit points to lose, not 12. Hebe says, in the USA, there is no point system. If you get caught speeding, you just pay the fine and it's done. Why is Australia so backward? Well, as someone who's lost their licence twice for accumulating too many points, I agree. Glenn, good morning.
0: Yeah, g'day, Tom. Just on the question of corruption, there's another level of government that doesn't get enough focus, and that's the public service that's supposed to sit between politicians and the public. They should be the checks and balances. They should be keeping an eye out on project supervision like the Big Build and corruption generally.
1: Yeah.
0: If we had a non-politicised public service, I think a lot of these issues would never arise.
1: Well, look, you're right, although the Victorian Auditor-General and Ombudsman have been speaking about elements of corruption. I think it was the Auditor-General wrote yesterday or the day before about the secret SRL levy, which was tacked onto our Mikey fares. So some public servants do it, but you're right. The public service is very much politicised. And under Daniel Andrews, everything went through the Premier's office, and he had something like, I think, 100 staffers. So, you know, they and their careers were entirely linked to the Premier and his political health at the time. So, you know, they weren't going to speak out against him. But I agree with you, Glenn. A truly independent public service would speak out about these sorts of things. Greg, hello.
13: Tom, just a bit of history. I'm not sure if you remember it. Back in 1986, the Builders Labourers Federation was deregistered by the Hawke government.
1: Yep, that's right.
13: For bribery and corruption and criminal affiliations and stuff like that. Then, interestingly, 6 years later, the CFMEU was formed by merging a couple of unions that sprung up out of the BLF. Isn't the CFMEU just the BLF with a different hat?
1: Yes.
13: Corruption, the same criminal activities and stuff like that.
1: Yeah, no, Greg, I have looked at this, and yes, I'm old enough to remember it. I remember Norm Gallagher, and they used to fly the Eureka flag, that was the CFMEU flag, which is one of the reasons that it's sort of hard to imagine the Eureka flag as the Australian flag, which some people do want. But yes, so what I believe happened, Greg, was the CFMEU is legally a different entity from the old Builders Labourers Federation, but a lot of senior members of the BLF transferred over to the CFMEU and allegedly took with them the same sort of corrupt mindset. And so it is perhaps no surprise that the CFMEU has now evolved into the 21st century version of the BLF. Thank you, Greg. Yeah, but it's a very good point. Bruce, hello.
14: Yeah, good morning, Tom. You just read the golf simulator. They're actually worth about $80,000 minimum.
1: Oh, 80?
14: Put in a golf club.
1: Well, someone rang before and said it was only $12,000. I mean, I don't play golf, so I've got no idea.
14: Yeah, but if you put that in your shed, that's what you'll probably pay. It's a much cheaper version. But for a golf club, we just put one into ours. We had to raise money for it. It was $80,000.
1: So what's your golf club?
14: I don't really want to say.
1: Oh, that's all right.
14: But it's
1: whereabouts is it, roughly?
14: Southeastern suburbs.
1: Okay, so you're not...
14: Southeastern suburbs.
1: Well, you should feel a bit hard done by, because the Cheltenham Golf Club, being right on the, or right near the suburban rail loop, appears to have been given their golf simulator funding to sort of placate angst about the SRL.
14: Yeah, I'm not happy about money going to a golf club like that.
1: But, no. Again, you just wonder why. I mean, and this is not the government. This is the Suburban Rail Loop Authority, apparently, itself. Look, I only know what I read yesterday, but the Suburban Rail Loop Authority has the ability to hand out money to community groups, which included the Cheltenham Golf Club. They've been given $60,000, apparently, for their golf simulator. I never thought I'd be talking about golf simulators on this program, but we are. Now, again, you can't prove that it's corruption. But given that the Suburban Rail Loop is already struggling for funding, and we don't even know what the real budget is, and the Premier, you know, says, oh, no, no, the figures that were, you know, estimated 7 years ago, we can trust them. I don't trust that for a moment. But it's short of money. Why is it handing out cash for golf simulators? Like, the only reason can be is that it hopes that the members of the Cheltenham Golf Club, if indeed that it has members, will somehow feel kindly towards the Suburban Rail Loop. And that is a form of corruption. Thank you, Bruce. Jeff, hello.
15: Tom, when it comes to donations, don't many of the big businesses and the peak bodies donate to both political parties? They sort of want to have a bet each way in case they want to keep their ear open, sort of thing.
1: Yeah, they used to, you know, the big banks, mining companies and so forth, because they knew they'd have to, you know, half the time deal with the coalition government, the other half the time deal with the Labor government. What is happening, though, now is that big companies are choosing not to make political donations at all. Because shareholders, quite rightly, and shareholder groups are saying, well, look, if it's not in our direct interest, like, why would you do that? Now, you can see why a mining company might donate money to, I don't know, in WA, if one side of politics was very pro-mining and the other side was against, they could say it's in shareholders' interest for us to donate money to the pro-mining side of politics because that will help our company. But just sort of trying to curry favour in general with politicians of both stripes, I don't know. Thank you, Bruce. Thank you, Jeff. Dan, hello.
16: Yeah, g'day, Tom. Mate, I called a few months ago with what I reckon is a great solution to the immigration issue, which is being used successfully around in many countries in the world, and that's you can invite as many people as you want, so long as there's no pathway to permanent residency or certainly citizenship.
1: Yeah. Well, that's what they do in the Middle East, I believe. You can turn up there to work, but it's for a fixed period of time and then you have to leave.
16: That's right. I worked there for 10 years in several countries over there, and you arrive and work there, and it's great. It's a great country. It's very safe. And at the end of your contract, or if your contract is terminated, or you just decide you want to leave, you go home, and you're not a second class citizen; you're a first class guest.
1: Yeah, you're a guest. I think Dubai is like that. They have guest workers. I must admit, they're not always treated all that well, but there's no prospect of citizenship for them. So if they turn up, they know what the deal is. They're there to work, and eventually they'll be sent home. Look, we could do that, but one of the reasons that people do want to come to Australia, whether it's to study or work, is the prospect of being able to stay here permanently. Anyway, South Australian Premier Peter Malinauskas joins us in a moment. First, though, news headlines with David Armstrong. David, good morning.
17: Good morning. News at 10 o'clock. This has just happened. Moira Deeming, the banished Liberal. Now sitting on the crossbench, she will run for Family First.
1: I didn't know Family First was still a thing.
17: Well, you might want to tell her because she's going to be their lead candidate in the upper house. Mm. Do they have a seat?
1: Well, the upper house is, I don't think they do at the moment.
17: That's true. We have had a long, colourful criminal history here, and there have been raids with illegal cigarettes and drugs and car parts.
1: That's what's happening.
17: No. But the new thing is hair extensions. Did you hear this morning?
1: Yeah, well, I know you've got them.
17: Oh, settle. Two Melbourne salon owners, but it's like it's tens of thousands of dollars, and it's two raids back-to-back, one in Port Melbourne, one in South Melbourne, places where you go to get hair extensions. I need an explainer as to what hair extensions are.
1: But is there that much money involved?
17: Well, obviously, yes. They've gone past the till. They've gone past an iPad and a lot of others.
1: And they've actually stolen the hair extensions?
17: They have gone in and stolen. Well, one of them was $50,000 worth of hair extensions. So I know, that's the look I... But it's a thing. Mm. It's a thing. And your insurance counsel
1: does. I just grow my hair.
17: You're not much of a... Well, it's patchy.
1: Yeah.
17: Oh, it is.
1: Oh, no, it's terrible.
17: New Insurance Council data reveals Victoria's recording almost as many home burglaries as New South Wales and Queensland combined.
1: And Coles said a similar thing. Coles nationwide said 71% of their theft occurs in this state, nationally. So it's like it was 70% of the crime at Coles occurs in 25% of the population.
17: You're an international traveller. I need your help here. We've had a boisterous conversation in the newsroom about this. The LA Rams have arrived here at 6 a.m. this morning to play an NFL game tomorrow
1: morning. You don't need to say 6 a.m. this morning.
17: Well, I will have
1: to. No, but it means this morning.
17: 6 in the morning. Very, very good. They got on a plane two nights ago, whatever it was, at 10:10 p.m. So would you stay up and try to get onto Melbourne time and sleep through the night to wake up when the plane lands to be here during our daylight?
1: Okay, the solution to jet lag is to try and be in the condition that you would want to be at local time. So, okay, for example, if you land in, say, London, it's usually 6 a.m., you want to have had a sleep and then you wake up and you stay up for the whole day. And now, for these guys, though, they're going to have to play a game of football tomorrow. I think it's too soon for them to deal with jet lag. They're just going to have to actually just be...
17: Oh, just push on through.
1: Just push through.
17: This is what Eddie Summerfield said. Yeah. So they climb on a plane at 10:10. If you're tired, boys, go to sleep. Have your sleep now.
1: Yeah.
17: So they've landed while they've been up for about 6 or 7 hours.
1: They won't be allowed to have a sleep this afternoon.
17: Oh, this is so interesting. That's what they're at 10.
1: Right. 133693 mornings at 3aw.com.au. Immigration. Do you want it higher, lower, the same? And why don't we have a debate about the future population of Australia? South Australian Premier Peter Malinauskas joins us in a moment. Right now, it's 25 to 10.
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26: on Gold Central Victoria. Your say now with Tom Elliott. Thanks to Moama RSL. Good times made great.
1: 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So I read a very interesting editorial in today's Australian newspaper. It's entitled, Don't Let Populism Dictate Australia's Migration Policy. And the article outlines good aspects of immigration and some perceived bad aspects, mainly related to congestion. The man who wrote the article is the Premier of South Australia, Peter Malinauskas. Good morning.
3: Good morning, Tom. Good morning to your listeners.
1: Well, thank you for joining us. Now, my reading of your article is that there's three major arguments in favour of let's call it a strong immigration program. There's trying to see off the ageing of the population. There's topping up skills that we have a shortage of. And there's keeping our universities funded and doing R&D via the money provided by international students. Is that how you see it?
3: Yeah, principally, that was the main economic argument I outlined last night. I mean, I guess what I'm concerned about, Tom, is we're seeing a national political debate on migration where everyone seems to be arguing what we're against rather than thinking through what we should be for. I mean, I think we all agree we shouldn't let people into our country that don't share our values and, you know, to support our democratic way of life. I think we all agree that we shouldn't have a open door, let it rip migration policy. But what I'm concerned about is no one seems to be arguing what we should be in favour of. And last night I sought to outline an economic argument and case for that.
1: See, I find the debate perplexing because it always seems to centre on how many migrants are coming this year or last year or next year. Mm. And yet very rarely do we talk about a sort of a vision for the population of Australia. I feel like if we had a shared view of how big we want Australia to be in terms of population, we could work backwards and come up with a migration policy that people would agree with. But for some reason, we don't ever seem to do that.
3: Yeah, well, in many respects, I agree. I think we should be focusing on what we need. I think here's the problem. If we start with just a number, it becomes an arbitrary exercise. Pick a number, any number, and work backwards from there. I actually think we shouldn't start by picking the number. We should start by establishing what do we need that is in the national interest. Look at the demographic profile. Look at the fact that in only a few short years from now, Tom, we're going to have more people in Australia over the age of 65 rather than under the age of 15. That's never happened before. Mm. It has massive implications for being able to do the work that many people will expect to be done in retirement. Right, so if we think that through, that should be the dominant consideration here, rather than just a political concern about the rise of migration, which I think's been fed by populism.
1: But I suppose the issue is what is the national interest. I mean, you've outlined in your article, some strong economic arguments for higher migration, but then, we had a debate the other week about what if Melbourne gets to 10 million people, which some demographers say will happen by the end of this century. Like, what will our city over here look like? What would your state, South Australia, look like with a doubling of population? I think qualitative aspects are important. Like, can you walk along a beach by yourself? Or, can you expect to go to a public hospital and not have to wait too long? Are things that people also think about?
3: My word. Right, which is again an argument for making sure that we plan and think this through carefully. There are, of course, huge consequences if we don't have careful calibration and just let it rip. Right, and you've just outlined a few examples, but there are also very severe consequences if we curtail it arbitrarily without thinking through the implications of that. And hence my argument last night and what I was seeking to outline is. The debate shouldn't be dictated by, a wave of populism. It should be dictated by what is in our national economic interest and our social interest. Let's flesh that out, a little bit. We've got a housing crisis more than a migration crisis. We need more homes built, right? And we could inadvertently shoot ourselves in the foot if we curtail migration when in actual fact, in every part of the country, and that's particularly true in South Australia, I need more Sparkies, Brickies, Tylers, concreters, roofers, you name it. We need them all. Yeah, and that problem is going to get worse.
1: Well, just on Sparkies, like we were talking about data centres the other day, there's hundreds like in Melbourne, and I'm sure it's the same in South Australia. We've got probably thousands of electricians making a lot of money, working on data centres. The average new home has a lot more wiring in it than homes used to. It needs four times as much electrical work. So, and yet we simply don't have enough electricians. So, you know, there's a case for bringing in more qualified electricians into Australia that I think people would agree with.
3: Precisely. First stop is to make sure we're training up every young Aussie that wants to be a Sparky. Well, that's a no-brainer, right? And actually, we've seen, regardless of the politics of various state governments around the country, everyone's sort of putting, you know, a lot of effort into that. And the federal government's actually done a fair bit of really good work in this area too. So first job is to train up young Aussies. But then after that, if we've still got a shortage, yes, we're going to be bringing them in. I mean, you talk about data centres. In South Australia, we've got the similar challenge, but also with, you know, building this nuclear submarines and the frigates, they require extraordinary amounts of electricians to do that work. It's unfathomable. And they're going to be well paid, let alone the mining expansion in the north of my state. So they're going to suck that out of the civil construction sector, which will have those exact consequences you're talking about, which will actually make life more expensive to someone who just wants to get a bit of basic work done in their home.
1: Yeah. Look, final question. I mean, I've attempted, and I appreciate you coming on today, I've attempted to engage federal politicians, both Labor and Liberal, on the subjects of immigration and trying to have these discussions. And over the years, there's been a marked reluctance to do so. It's like, you know, they just don't want to talk about immigration too much. Now, maybe it's because they don't think there's votes in it, or maybe it's because they worry about what people will say. But it's very hard to get federal politicians, weirdly, apart from Pauline Hanson, who, love her or hate her, has strong views on this issue. They don't want to talk about immigration. They just don't.
3: Yeah, it's a vote loser, mate. That's why. You know, you tend not to please too many people when you talk about migration, right? Unless you're arguing against it. So, but I think that's the real risk, is that if we don't have an honest conversation about this, if we don't have an honest conversation about how badly it could go for us, if we don't think it through, then I worry about the implications of that. So I'm willing to put my head above the parapet and argue the case for a strong, sustainable, well-calibrated, targeted migration program. But if we only focus on the negative, we could wake up one day and be full of regret. But I mean, think about Melbourne. You know, it's one of the heartbeats of Melbourne is international students. They underpin our R&D base. We've got a productivity problem in this country that's hurting people's standard of living. If we don't have R&D, we don't have innovation. If we don't have innovation, we have low productivity. If we have low productivity, people get lower wages, and that makes everyone's life worse. So, I mean, that's just one example where we should be making the argument loud and proud.
1: Now, final supplementary question. Almost every politician I see puts on about 10 kilos when they goes into politics, and whatever level of fitness they have goes out the window. You are the reverse. You are the fittest politician I've ever seen. How do you do it?
3: A bit of patience from my wife. I've got a routine, and I try as best as I can to stick to it early in the morning. But, you know, come Christmas, I'm looking for a bit of pudding as much as the next person, I can assure you of that.
1: Okay, thank you for your time. Peter Malinauskas there, Premier of South Australia, and maybe one day a federal parliamentarian. 1-3-6-9-3 at 14 to 10.
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1: So limited team weather now for Lexus of Blackburn. Their biggest ever Lexhibition must end at September the 30th. Don't miss your biggest ever Lexus buying opportunity. LMCT 10093. It is currently 12 degrees. Our forecast top today is 15. A lot of calls about rising petrol prices, which is linked to ongoing tension in the Middle East. Bernard says petrol is going up because the school holidays are only 11 days away. Yeah, maybe. Laurie wants to know, also via email, why can't the CFMEU be deregistered? Well, it's a good question, Laurie. The BLF 40-odd years ago was deregistered. The CFMEU is in administration, which in the union movement is different from what it means for corporations. A corporation that is in administration has basically gone bankrupt. What is happening with the CFMEU at both state and federal level is new people are running it, but we're yet to find out if the behaviour has changed at all. And Ryan says, on the subject of demerit points, we've always had the same number of them, but the speed cameras and other technologies to catch people have increased. It's a very good point, Ryan. And after the 10 o'clock news, which is not far away, we're going to speak to former mayor, Marybeck Council, Oscar Yildiz. He's running for state parliament in November, and one of his policies is to increase the number of demerit points from 12 to 18. Roz joins us. Roz, good morning.
10: Good morning, Tom. First of all, gee, isn't Peter Malinauskas refreshing?
1: Well, he is.
10: Questions and makes sense.
1: Yes, I would say he's probably the most popular premier in Australia. Maybe Peter Crisafulli up in Queensland is similar, but answering questions and speaking plainly is what people want, but we so rarely get.
10: It was a pleasure to listen to. Anyway, what I found about Tom is the grants, donations, whatever, from the Suburban Rail Link, the Glen Waverley Bowling Club and Pickleball Club, of which I'm a member, has been donated $70,000 from the SRL to put lights over our 8 pickleball courts.
1: Right. So you're a member of the Glen Waverley Bowling Club and the SRL has been very generous, 70 grand. Why do they do it, Roz? Is it just to curry favour with local members?
10: I'm never going to vote for them anyway, so don't ask me.
1: But you won't knock the money back, will you?
10: No.
1: No, of course not. All right, look, that's interesting, Roz. We'll treat that as word in the street. So the Cheltenham Golf Club got $60,000 for a golf simulator and Mark Allen has texted me and said good ones can cost $80,000 to $100,000, so maybe they're getting a cut price one. But still, why is the Suburban Rail Loop handing out funding for golf simulators? And now Roz at the Glen Waverley Bowling Club, $70,000 for new lights for nighttime bowls. Granny Roz, you could well find yourself in the draw for our yearly prize, $60,000 towards a Mercedes of your choice, thanks to our great friends at Mercedes-Benz Brighton. You could take a test drive and discover how the model you drive fits into your life beyond the showroom. Paul, good morning.
0: Hey, good morning, Tom. Very interesting discussion with Peter. I heard a lot about the national interest. I guess another way to look at that is to say, well, you know, what do we want? What does the average Joe want if he's worried about populism? I think what the average Joe wants is they want to maintain their quality of life. And he spoke about that a little bit, you know, in terms of standard of living. Now, if you say, well, and you touched on the points, infrastructure, can you get a hospital bed? Are police stations open? Housing, can you afford a house? You know, crime, well, that comes back to the values of the people that you let into the country. But I think we need to take a different look at it. You know, there was discussion there around, oh, we need trades and we need electricians and we need plumbers and so on to fix the housing problem. Yeah, if you build houses the old way, yeah, you do. I invite you to Google Toyota Home. Have a look at Toyota Home online. They modular build houses in factories. They're pre-wired. Yeah. Pre-plumbed, they go out to a site and they're erected in about 4 days.
1: And But here in Australia?
0: They don't do it in Australia. They only do it in Japan. I've seen it in Japan.
1: Yeah,
0: they don't have to hire thousands of electricians to be over all the sites. They hire electricians that wire the buildings at the factory, and they plumb the buildings at the factory.
1: Yeah.
0: And then, sure, they go out and assemble the building, put them all together, and you need plumbers and electricians to finish it.
1: Yeah.
0: But the bulk of the work is done on a production line.
1: All right, Peter, I will look at that. And actually, I have a personal fascination with factory-built homes because I think I've seen some. In fact, I know a family who's got one, and they're very happy with theirs. The only thing is, in Australia, the companies that do them seem to go broke at a rate of knots. So... But yes, the idea that you can essentially make the same home over and over again on a production line and then just assemble it when it's already, you know, a lot of the work has been done on site, I think makes a lot of sense. Margaret, hello.
2: Hello, Tom. I just want to say what a lovely man that Malinowski is, because everything he said just made so much sense.
1: I know, and it's actually terrible how we say he's amazing because he makes sense and he, you know, answers questions, because, as I said before, most politicians don't do it and they avoid questions and they answer things that they want to say, not necessarily what we want to hear.
2: Oh, he was amazing because he covered all subjects. Like, of course we want the immigration, but again, he said we have to be careful what we are bringing into
1: the type of people. Yeah, I agree, Margaret. And look, that's why I got him on. And look, David Crisafulli in Queensland is completely different politics, but similarly popular as Peter Malinowskis is in South Australia. Very different from Victorian politicians at 5 to 10.
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1: O'clock news with David Armstrong almost upon us. After the news, given how much sort of traffic control there is via red light and speed cameras and how many points we lose off our licences, what about a policy if we all get 18 demerit points instead of 12? Oscar Yildiz, Marybeck councillor, who is running for state parliament, is running on this very issue. Also, San Francisco 49ers journalist Grant Cong joins us. He absolutely loves Melbourne. 133 693.
26: Gold Central Victoria. Gold Central Victoria. National news now.
17: 12 degrees in Melbourne, a partly cloudy day, a top of 15. 10 o'clock, good morning. I'm David Armstrong. Dump Liberal MP Moira Deeming's preparing to run for the Family First Party at the November state election. Mrs. Deeming was disendorsed by the Liberals and then quit on the same day of the Labor leadership spill. She says she will again run for an upper house seat in the Western Metro region for the Conservative minor party.
19: I'm just laser focused on getting rid of Labor, making sure that the upper house, every single seat that we can in the upper house, that we fight to make sure that it doesn't go to the left. That's my goal. If we're going to turn this state around, we absolutely need to fight for every single seat. I've got a profile. People in the West know me.
17: Confronting vision shown the moment a bystander jumped onto the boot of a Mercedes-Benz Akisbra after thinking it had been carjacked. Vision taken from the car park of Parkmore Shopping Centre early yesterday shows bystanders trying to stop the car from leaving, but it continues reversing through the car park, despite having a man pushing against the boot and then a woman banging on the driver's side window.
20: Stop! It's stopping it!
17: And it's since been revealed the Mercedes wasn't actually stolen, but the driver was being confronted by a local automotive business owner over unpaid modifications to the vehicle and the alleged theft of tools. Well, NFL fans are making their way to the kickoff festival outside the MCG as excitement builds for tomorrow's blockbuster. Thousands expected at the event, with the Jonas Brothers to make a special appearance. This diehard fans arrived early, says he can't wait to witness history when the Rams take on the 49ers here in Melbourne.
23: This will be my first NFL game ever. I played the game in high school because I had a phys ed teacher from Philly. And very, very excited. It's been building. I love big events and the atmosphere.
17: There are plans to fast-track a $1.5 billion data centre at the foot of the Westgate Bridge in Spotswood. Green Square wants to build the centre on the former mobile fuel terminal in Spotswood. It would draw more power than an entire regional city. It would take 6 years to build and would support 130 on-site jobs. Labor's released proposed legislation governing gas supply on the East Coast. The Albanese government says producers must supply the domestic market with up to 20% of their gas. Existing contracts with other countries will be honoured, but the scheme will be delayed until July 2028. Former Labor MP turned independent Adam Somurek will break his months-long absence from Parliament in an attempt to sabotage the government's work-from-home bill. Debate will continue on the contentious legislation in the upper house today, but Deputy Premier Gabrielle Williams not concerned.
3: I don't think anybody out there is too interested in internal factional analysis of the Labor Party by Adam Somurek. You know, we're focused on delivering policy that works for Victorian families.